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2: Here's a look at your weatherology forecast. A severe thunderstorm watch continues until 10 p.m. tonight. Slight chance for storms tonight, otherwise partly cloudy skies. Lows dip down to about 58. Northwesterly winds 5 to 10 miles per hour. Daytime highs approaching 78. Tomorrow, mainly clear skies. I'm meteorologist Jennifer Wojcicki on 1430 ESPN Beaver Dam. Currently 64.
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8: 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It may save my children's life. 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

0: everything. As an attorney, how do you go into a case without a preconceived notion?
1: Well, you don't as an attorney.
0: As an analyst with the College Football Playoff Committee. You're going in without any preconceived notion. That's your job. As an attorney, that's your job. As a member of the committee, that's your job.
1: I think, and we can give them, I guess, the benefit of the doubt that they do it. I think it would be very hard. Like, for example, if you were on the committee, you're very high on Oklahoma this year. And so it would be hard then, because you're going into the season, you're thinking Oklahoma's very good. And so if Oklahoma starts proving you right, then that's an impact. If they're proving you wrong, that's an impact. I mean, we all have those preconceived notions about all of these teams. And certainly the preseason polls, I guess, feed into that noise, and maybe that's the concern around them. At the end of the day, they mean nothing, but
0: Nada.
1: They do get a lot of attention.
0: We all love it. We all love debating it, and it gives us a lot of fodder, you know, because we have
1: and
0: one more Saturday.
1: And we pay attention to it during the beginning of the season, that's for sure.
0: One more Saturday, and then it's here. It's coming up. It's right around the corner. It's what, 11 back. Days away, man, or 10 days away. It's a glorious time of year, but to me, I disagree with Coach, and he and I have had this conversation before many a time, as a matter of fact. I don't think that any preseason rankings have any impact on what the College Football Playoff Committee does.
1: Coming up next here on Amber and Ann, an MVP candidate went yard again tonight. Is he the most electrifying player in the game? We will discuss right here on ESPN Radio.
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0: 2-1 is a liner back up the middle and into center field for a base hit. Yelich around third. He will score, and the Brewers on the board first. 1-0 Crew as Terang found the golden snitch. Yelich rips one fair inside the bag down the first baseline. Yelich turns first. He's on his way to second. He's in with a stand-up double to get the Brewers offense off and running from Wrigley.
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0: after that first preseason game. You're listening to Amber and Ian. We are in the midst of our ESPN Radio Two-A-Days. The Atlanta Falcons are on the clock, so let's head to Atlanta. Wes Durham, voice of the Atlanta Falcons, kind enough to hop on with us. And Wes, we appreciate it. Let's start with Kevin Stefanski. He's no stranger to quarterback rooms that are confusing, but he does get a fresh start here in Atlanta. What have you noticed that's different so far about the Kevin Stefanski era?
1: Great to be with you guys, Amber. I think the first thing that probably comes to mind is when Matt Ryan became the president of football and he started looking at coaching guys and he was kind of measuring personnel, knowing he was also going to have to hire a general manager. Kevin Stefanski came to probably the top of the list in many ways, but I think the first one was because of the variety of offensive platforms he's employed. Not long before he became the coach at Cleveland, he obviously had experiences with Minnesota and other places, and I think Kevin's just got a pretty big catalog, to be honest with you, offensively. Now, in Atlanta this year, you'd be crazy not to use Bijan Robinson as much as possible. He's a top-five player at that position. I think Drake London's close to being a top-five player at wide receiver. But it's been somewhat bumpy, if you will, because the quarterback situation hasn't been as smooth. Obviously, Michael has not back from the injuries. You heard Mark talk about in the bump. And Tua got off to a balky start the other night against Denver. So

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Hey, Tuesday night, welcome in. We're here till midnight. We're going to do something a little different on the night shift next hour as we look at today's date in rock and roll history. Today, ZZ Top drummer Frank Beard passed away. However, according to his final wishes, the band will carry on. So Billy Gibbons, the last man standing. We're going to give you an hour of ZZ Top Chronicles coming up at 11:05. So we'll check today's date and over the weekend in rock and roll history today. Stealing by Uriah Heep was, released as a single today in 1973. Stealing sounds like a confession of a man who has lived it. According to author Ken Hensley, none of it actually happened. The keyboardist wrote the song after the band had completed its second or third American tour. The experience of traveling through the U.S. had captured his imagination. He turned those impressions into the story of an outlaw on the run, looking back at the choices that put him there. Well, that's pretty interesting. That was in 1973. Also in 1973, the Rolling Stones released Angie. That was released today as a single in 1973. For decades, people have tried to answer one of the one question asked the most. Who was Angie? Was it David Bowie's wife? Was it Keith Richards' newborn daughter, Angela? Another woman entirely? According to Keith Richards, the answer was much simpler. There wasn't an Angie. Richards wrote the foundation of the song while in Switzerland, and the song came quickly, and so did the name. I just went Angie, Angie. It wasn't about any particular person. He compared it to simply choosing a woman's name such as Diana. The timing helped create one of the song's lasting misconception. We got the A and the B side, Silver Train. Released today as a single in 1973, Double Shot of the Rolling Stones.

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5: I'm somewhat, maybe reasonably confident that sounds great.

taking birthdays seriously. Boston's drummer Sib Hashton was born in Boston today in 1949. As we look at today's date in rock and roll history on the Night Shift, released today in 1978, Who Are You? The eighth studio album by The Who was released. It reached number two on the Billboard 200. It would become the final Who album recorded with Keith Moon. But even before Moon's death transformed the way the album would have forever be heard, Who Are You found The Who confronting another uncomfortable reality. Rock music was changing around them, and one of its most defining bands was wondering where it still belonged. Well, it belonged near the top of the charts. That's where it belonged. All right, we'll be back with more. Let's get the news update from ABC. You've got it locked on your hometown station, 95.3 WBEV. Here's news from ABC.

0: News, I'm Dave Packer. President Trump tonight announcing that 50% tariffs on Canada that were supposed to go into effect at midnight will be delayed, giving teams time to hammer out a deal. We're now getting results from Wyoming's primaries. The AP projects Eric Barlow wins the Republican nomination for governor, and Harriet Hageman wins the Republican nomination for U.S. Senate, will face Democrat James Byrd. In tonight's Florida primary, Congressman Byron Donalds wins the Republican nomination for Florida governor, and former Representative David Jolly picked up the Democratic nod. Ukrainian forces are carrying out one of their biggest drone attacks on Russia since the war started.
1: Russia launching a wave of attacks hitting Kharkiv, killing at least 10 people. We heard from President Zelensky. He said that they will definitely respond. He called it a brutal attack. So I think it's fair to say that these tit-for-tat attacks that we've been seeing recently, they are looking like they will continue.
0: ABC's Lama Hassan at the Foreign Desk in London. This is ABC News.
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11: Lows level off around 58 and foggy tonight under partly cloudy skies. Northwest winds around 5 miles per hour. Sunshine mixed with clouds at times with fog in spots early tomorrow. Daytime highs approaching 78. Tomorrow night, lows level off around 55. Upper 70s Thursday and Friday with storms likely Friday. I'm meteorologist Jennifer Wojcicki on 95.3 WBEV, powered by Daily Dodge. Currently, it's 63 degrees. The night.

0: Double shot of Bon Jovi. We're going to make this a four-song EP. Why, you may ask, with good reason on the night shift? Well, because Bon Jovi's Slippery When Wet was released today in 1986. Their third studio album spent 8 weeks at number one on the 200, three top 10 singles, and a minor hit as well. It was essentially market research for a rock record, and it worked. The singles started arriving. You Give Love a Bad Name became their first number one single. Living on a Prayer followed it to the top. Talk Box guitar intro immediately recognizable. And Tommy and Gina becoming two of the decade's most familiar fictional characters. We'll take our last break of the hour. When we come back, we got Wanted Dead or Alive, another side of the band, Bon Jovi that is, an acoustic-driven road song that transformed the touring rock musician into a modern-day outlaw. And we'll wrap things up with the closer, Never Say Goodbye. It is the Night Shift, 95.3 WBEV. Don't forget, next hour, we're going to be doing a whole hour of ZZ Top Chronicles. Their drummer, Frank Beard, the only member of ZZ Top that didn't have a beard, passed away today. We'll tell you more about that next hour. You've got it locked on the Night Shift at 95.3 WBEV, your home of the Dodge County Fair.
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2: Lows around 58 with fog tonight under partly cloudy skies. Northwesterly winds around 5 miles per hour. Daytime highs approaching 77 and foggy early tomorrow. Sunshine mixed with clouds at times. Tomorrow night, lows around 55. Upper 70s Thursday and Friday with storms likely Friday. I'm meteorologist Jennifer Wojcicki on 95.3 WBEV. 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Currently, it's 63 degrees.
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The Sweet Sound of Vinyl on 95.3 WBEV from the 5 record set, Gone 50. That is ZZ Top waiting on the bus. Frank Beard, their longtime drummer, whose solid backbeat helped define the sound of ZZ Top for more than 5 decades, has died at the age of 77. He died yesterday, August 17th, in Richmond, Texas. His death followed a period of health problems that had recently forced him to step away from ZZ Top's touring schedule. Cause of death has not been announced. And behind the kit, Beard was never the most visually conspicuous member of ZZ Top. Especially difficult assignment when standing next to Gibbons and Hill, Billy Gibbons and Dusty Hill. But his economical, muscular playing was fundamental in the band's sound, that is. Beard appeared on ZZ Top's studio albums, beginning with their first album in 1971, remained behind the drums as the group evolved from a Texas blues rock favorites into one of the biggest rock band of the 80s. We just heard Waiting on the Bus and Jesus Gentleman Left Chicago, the live versions from the Gone 50 box set. Their third album was called Tres Hombres. We got their first hit on the top 40, LaGrange, and also from that album, Chic. It's ZZ Top Chronicles, honoring the life and times of Frank Beard, the only ZZ Top member that never had a beard.

0: Tres Hombres album from 1973. That was Chic. Their drummer, Frank Beard, passing away yesterday at the age of 77. We'll have some more Chronicles for you. Lots of ZZ Top in the windshield. 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

0: Fourth album, Fandango. One side of it was live, one side was the studio side. We played some tunes from the studio side. Nasty Dogs and Funky Kings, Blue Jean Blues, and Tush with Dusty Hill on vocals. Frank Beard, founding member, drummer since the beginning, passing away yesterday at the age of 77. No cause of death given at this point. We'll get the news from ABC and soldier on with some newer ZZ Top. 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
1: ABC News, I'm Dave Packard. A handful of primaries across America Tuesday in Florida. Congressman Byron Donalds won the Republican nomination for Florida governor.
2: Because of your sweat, because of your hard work, we have won a massive victory.
1: Donalds, who would be the first black governor of Florida, projected to face former Congressman David Jolly, who picked up the Democratic nod. In Wyoming, the AP projects Eric Barlow wins the Republican nomination for governor, and Harriet Hagman wins the Republican nomination for U.S. Senate and will face Democrat James Byrd. Alaska also holding primaries Tuesday. President Trump on Tuesday night announcing that 50% tariffs on Canada that were supposed to go into effect at midnight will be delayed, giving teams time to hammer out a deal. New data from the CDC shows exemptions from routine vaccines among kindergartners increased to a record 4.2% last year. That's up from 3.6% the previous school year. This is ABC News.
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11: Lows around 58 with fog tonight under partly cloudy skies, northwesterly winds around 5 miles per hour. Daytime highs approaching 77 and foggy early tomorrow, sunshine mixed with clouds at times. Tomorrow night, lows around 55. Upper 70s Thursday and Friday with storms likely Friday. I'm meteorologist Jennifer Wojcicki on 95.3 WBEV, powered by Daily Dodge. Currently, it's 63 degrees.
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0: Great Blues from ZZ Top from their Eliminator album. That's the album that had Sharp Dressed Man and Legs and all those songs on it. I just thought it'd be kind of cool to play an album cut. Before that, we had Cheap Sunglasses from the DiGuelo album from 1979. As we celebrate the life and times of Frank Beard, their drummer since the beginning, who passed away yesterday at the age of 77. When we come back, we'll have a couple tunes from Rhythmine from 1996 to wrap up our Hour of Power. 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
1: This is Papa Baker. I've been biting my tongue the last few weeks because your boy Wally is running his mouth a little bit.
2: I'm so tired of your Baker boys, Wade.
3: The Baker boys are Beaver Dam, Wally. When they knock off the scumbag army, you're going to get your head and mustache shaved live in the ring.
2: No, they're going down. B.O.W. and Tom Heisman are going to dust the Baker boys, and you're going to be looking like Mr. Clean. Tell him, B.O.W.
1: The hometown boys, they ain't going to be so lucky. It's going to be me and Tom surgically dismantling and doing what we do best, and that's bringing the pain.
0: It's the Baker boys managed by Wade Bates, the scumbag army with Wally Lukashinsky. The losing team sees their manager get their head and facial hair shaved in the ring. 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
1: From ABC News, I'm Dave Packer. Primary elections across a handful of states Tuesday. In Florida, Congressman Byron Donalds won the Republican nomination for governor. ABC News political director Avery Harper says Donalds was heavily favored.
2: Not only did he have the endorsement of President Trump, but he has also has large name recognition in the state of Florida among Republican voters. And he has a massive war chest that will help power him through November's election.
1: Donalds, who would be the first black governor of Florida, is projected to face former Congressman David Jolly, who picked up the Democratic nod. The AP projecting that Congresswoman Debbie Wasserman Schultz, a white woman, will win Florida's predominantly black 20th congressional district Democratic primary, which was recently redrawn in the Republican-favored President Trump on Tuesday night announced that now Canada confirms that the U.S.

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I'm Jeff Hall, your host with the most records, Riz, keeping it on the low key, that is. And we're going to tear into an album to start the show. Not a whole lot of singles in the news today. So our journey this morning, as we check out today's date in rock and roll history, starts in 1972. Chicago 5 tops the Billboard chart for the first of 9 straight weeks. This album kicked off a major run for the band, as it was the first of 5 consecutive albums, including their greatest hits, to reach number one. Success heavily driven by the hit single Saturday in the Park, which peaked at number 3 on the Billboard Hot 100, selling a million copies in the process. It was their first single album released, having released 3 consecutive double albums and a 4-disc box set of live material, which is considered Chicago 4, hence this album being titled Chicago 5. Following the release of Chicago 3 in 71, the group changed from producing double albums with many songs arranged in extended suites in favor of more concise tracks on a single album. Also considered the group's return to basics as a sound resembling their first album, Chicago Transit Authority. Let's go back to the album. We just heard the opening track, A Hit by Vararsi, which is a nod to avant-garde writer Edgar Vararsi. And also we've got All Is Well, Now That You're Gone, and Dialogue Part 1 and 2. As we have time for the whole thing, Chicago 5 hits number one today in 1972. Let's go back to the album.

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1: ABC News, I'm Dave Packard. Primary elections across a handful of states Tuesday. In Florida, Congressman Byron Donalds won the Republican nomination for governor. ABC News political director Avery Harper says Donalds was heavily favored.
2: Not only did he have the endorsement of President Trump, but he has also has large name recognition in the state of Florida among Republican voters. And he has a massive war chest that will help power him through November's election.
1: Donalds, who would be the first black governor of Florida, is projected to face former Congressman David Jolly, who picked up the Democratic nod. In Alaska's Senate race, Republican Senator Dan Sullivan and Democratic former Congresswoman Mary Petola advanced to November's general election. It's expected to be a costly fight for a seat that could determine the balance of power in the U.S. Senate. President Trump announced Tuesday night, and now Canada confirms the U.S. has agreed to delay its 50% tariff on a range of Canadian goods until the end of August 21st as trade talks continue. This is ABC News.
3: Whether you're waking up or getting ready to hit

Wrapping up side one of Chicago 5, which hit number one today and stayed there for 9 weeks in 1972. That was Dialogue Part 1 and 2. When we come back, we'll have side two for you, While the City Sleeps, Saturday in the Park, and more.

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6: Lows dip down to about 58. Fog in spots overnight under partly cloudy skies. Northwesterly winds around 5 miles per hour. High temperatures reach up to 77 with fog in spots early Wednesday. Sunshine mixed with clouds at times. Clear skies Wednesday night, 55. Upper 70s Thursday and Friday with storms likely Friday. I'm meteorologist Jennifer Wojcicki on 95.3 WBEV, powered by Daily Dodge. Right now, it's 62 degrees.

Hour number two of the Insomnia Show is on the air on this Wednesday morning. I'm your host with the most records, Riz, keeping it on the low key. That is Jeff Hall, and it's kind of a slow news day today, ain't gonna lie. We got time for a summer Elvis concert, one of those soundboard recordings, a warm soundboard recording of Elvis Presley live in Las Vegas during a midnight performance on August 11th, 1972. He was playing fairly consistent and definitely rocking shows during this era, and this recording includes a masterful performance as well as quality sonic aspects. It is not in stereo. There's my little disclaimer for you. But, the sound quality is pretty good, and the show is rocking. So I'm just going to step aside, and we're going to enjoy some Elvis from 1972, Summer Festival. It was called during his residency in Las Vegas, Nevada. Let's go to the stage for usual stuff. CC Rider, I Got a Woman. Until It's Time for You to Go, slipped into the set list, along with Poke Salad Annie and more. It's Elvis Presley for an hour on the Insomnia Show, live in Las Vegas in 1972.

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1: Lows dip down to about 58. Fog and spots overnight under mainly clear skies. Winds out of the north around 5 miles per hour. Becoming mainly sunny with fog and spots early Wednesday. Daytime highs approaching 77. Lows level off around 54. Wednesday night, partly cloudy skies. I'm meteorologist Jennifer Wojcicki on 95.3 WBEV, powered by Daily Dodge. Right now, 62.
2: 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The remainder of the tones are recorded at this level with the exception of the last tone, which is a reference tone at operating level.
3: I couldn't sleep at all last night.
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1: Hour number two of the Insomnia Show is on the air on this Wednesday morning. Jeff Hall with a concert album that was released today in 1997, The Dance, a live album by Fleetwood Mac. Released by Reprise Records today, it debuted at number one on the Billboard 200. It would sell a million copies in just 8 weeks. While primarily a live retrospective of their greatest hits and fan favorites, the band also showcased new material from each of the band's primary songwriters, including two tracks from Lindsey Buckingham. Well, it is a 80-minute concert, and we've only got an hour. So we're going to stick to the hits. Apologies for all you Lindsey Buckingham fans, but we just heard The Chain kicking off the album. And in the windshield, we've got Dreams Everywhere, Rhiannon, and I'm So Afraid, taking us to the ABC News break. It is the highlights from The Dance album by Fleetwood Mac, released today in 1997.

Thank you very much. Hi, good evening, everybody. Thanks for coming. Welcome to our little soiree. I'd like to carry on now with a song from the Tango in the Night album called Everywhere.

0: Great stuff from Fleetwood Mac. I especially like the beginning of that one. I'm So Afraid. Nice little guitar, bass, and drums thing from the rhythm section of Fleetwood Mac. The Dance, the live album released by Reprise Records today in 1997. We've only got time for the highlights from it, but we've got plenty more to go. Let's get the news update from ABC, and we'll be back to the stage in Berkeley, California. 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
1: ABC News, I'm Dave Packer. A handful of primaries across America Tuesday in Florida. Congressman Byron Donalds won the Republican nomination for Florida governor.
2: Because of your sweat, because of your hard work, we have won a massive victory.
1: Donalds, who would be the first black governor of Florida, projected to face former Congressman David Jolly, who picked up the Democratic nod. In Wyoming, the AP projects Eric Barlow wins a Republican nomination for governor, and Harriet Hagman wins the Republican nomination for U.S. Senate and will face Democrat James Byrd. Alaska also holding primaries Tuesday. President Trump on Tuesday night announcing that 50% tariffs on Canada that were supposed to go into effect at midnight will be delayed, giving teams time to hammer out a deal. New data from the CDC shows exemptions from routine vaccines among kindergartners increased to a record 4.2% last year. That's up from 3.6% the previous school year. This is ABC News.
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8: Lows dip down to about 58, fog in spots overnight, under mainly clear skies, winds out of the north, around 5 miles per hour. Becoming mainly sunny with fog in spots early Wednesday. Daytime highs approaching 77. Lows level off around 54. Wednesday night, partly cloudy skies. I'm meteorologist Jennifer Wojcicki on 95.3 WBEV, powered by Daily Dodge. 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

0: Thank you very much. Thank you.
1: How about if a John would be on vocals? Yes, yes, yes, yes. First time ever.
2: You know, I think all of us have some inner demons that we struggle with, and I think all of us have, you know, there's one now. I knew he was going to get a drum solo in there somewhere, I think.
0: You can't stop him.
2: It's coming out. I was talking about my demons, not yours. We all have them. But there's all been times when we've let them get the best of us, probably, as well. I think it's just important to remember that no one falls into a simple set of labels. It's even more important, I think, to learn from your mistakes and to fight for the positive choice. So that's what this song is about. My little, yes. It's called My Little Demon.

0: Thank you very much. We really appreciate it. Silver Springs is a great old song. Thank you.
1: Silver Springs, Fleetwood Mac from the

The dance album, which was released today in 1997, a B-side from the Rumors era. It was the B-side of Go Your Own Way. We have that and Don't Stop to wrap up our one-hour look at The Dance from Fleetwood Mac. Next hour, we've got a Jethro Tull album for you in the Bar Time Hour. It was number one this week in 1973. A passion play like its predecessor, Thick as a Brick. It's a one-song affair. It is spread across two album sides. Went to number one for Ian Anderson and Jethro Tull. We'll have that in the Bar Time Hour. Right now, we'll finish up Fleetwood Mac from 1997.

0: That's a wrap. Good night. We'll see ya. God bless. Thanks very much, everyone, for coming. Thank you. Good night.
1: Take care of yourselves, and we'll see you soon, and thank you so much.

Thanks so much for being here, making this a very special night for us. It's been a long time. God bless.

0: but became the first French woman to complete a spacewalk. 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
2: Lows dip down to about 58. Fog and spots overnight under mainly clear skies. Winds out of the north around 5 miles per hour. Becoming mainly sunny with fog and spots early Wednesday. Daytime highs approaching 77. Lows level off around 54. Wednesday night, partly cloudy skies. I'm meteorologist Jennifer Wojcicki on 95.3 WBEV, powered by Daily Dodge. Right now, it's 62 degrees.
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6: Live pro wrestling returns to Good Karma Park at the Dodge County Fair, Saturday night, August 22nd, with Frozen Tundra Wrestling's Radio Park Rumble 3. FTW King of the North champ Garrison Creed defends his title against the Big Brolic Cowboy Tyson Maddox. Rocky King defends the 151 title, while the Ninja Dragons put the Frozen Few Tag Team Championships on the line. The arrogant, handsome Harley T. Morris also returns to Dodge County. And the main event, Beaver Dam's own Baker Boys, with Wade Bates in their corner, face the Scumbag Army with Wally Lukaczynski in their corner. Losers see their manager get their head and facial hair shaved in the ring. Will it be Wade or will it be Wally? Frozen Tundra Wrestling, Radio Park Rumble 3. Saturday, August 22nd at the Dodge County Fair is presented by Gruber Law Offices, United Electric, and All Out Marine. Bell time is 5 p.m.
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1: It's the Bar Time Hour here in Wisconsin, and we're going to give the Beatles a well-deserved morning off so we can bring you a passion play, the sixth studio album by British prog rock band Jethro Tull, released in July of 1973 on Chrysalis Records. It was their second number one album, and also their second album that comprising of individual songs arranged into a single continuous piece of music, which is split in two parts across the original vinyl album's two sides. And this album's concept follows the spiritual journey of a recently deceased man in the afterlife, exploring themes of morality, religion, and good and evil. The album's accompanying tour was considered the high water mark of Jethro Tull's elaborate stage production, involving a full performance of the album, accompanied by physical props, sketches, and projected video. It's a song split in half. Each half is an album side. And we spin side one, clocking in at 21 minutes and 36 seconds. It's a passion play. Jethro Tull, number one this week in 1973, their second number one album.

in 1973. We'll be back with side two and finish up the song, A Passion Play. Right after this from ABC, it's your hometown station, 95.3 WBEV, powered by Daily Dodge. 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

0: News. I'm Dave Packer. President Trump tonight announcing that 50% tariffs on Canada that were supposed to go into effect at midnight will be delayed, giving teams time to hammer out a deal. We're now getting results from Wyoming's primaries. The AP projects Eric Barlow wins the Republican nomination for governor, and Harriet Hageman wins the Republican nomination for U.S. Senate and will face Democrat James Byrd. In tonight's Florida primary, Congressman Byron Donalds wins the Republican nomination for Florida governor, and former Representative David Jolly picked up the Democratic nod. Ukrainian forces are carrying out one of their biggest drone attacks on Russia since the war started.
1: Russia launching a wave of attacks hitting Kharkiv, killing at least 10 people. We heard from President Zelensky. He said that they will definitely respond. He called it a brutal attack. So I think it's fair to say that these tit-for-tat attacks that we've been seeing recently, they are looking like they will continue.
0: ABC's Lama Hassan at the Foreign Desk in London. This is ABC News.
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6: Lows dip down to about 58, fog in spots overnight, under mainly clear skies, winds out of the north, around 5 miles per hour. Becoming mainly sunny with fog in spots early, Wednesday, daytime highs approaching 77. Lows level off around 54, Wednesday night, partly cloudy skies. I'm meteorologist Jennifer Wojcicki on 95.3 WBEV, powered by Daily Dodge. Right now, it's 62 degrees.
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9: And we're back with side two of a passion play. Jethro Tull, it's their sixth studio album and their second number one after Thick as a Brick the year before, 1973. We present side two, clocking in at 17 minutes and 47 seconds. There's a little skit at the beginning of side two that's called The Hare Who Lost His Spectacles, and it's pretty darn silly. We're not gonna waste your time with it. So let's go back to a passion play at 95.3 WBEV.

Wrapping up a passion play from 1973. We got time for a bonus track. This song was recorded during the same sessions as a passion play. However, it wasn't released until a year later on the War Child album, Skating Away on the Thin Ice of the New Day. It is Jethro Tull on 95.3 WBEV.

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1: From ABC News, I'm Dave Packer. A trio of primaries across America Tuesday. First to Florida, where Congressman Byron Donalds won the Republican nomination for Florida governor.
2: Because of your sweat, because of your hard work, we have won a massive victory.
3: For Byron Donalds, he has the endorsement of President Trump, which we know is very important in Republican primaries, as we've seen all throughout this cycle. He also has a massive war chest heading into the general election. What he doesn't have is the support of current Governor Ron DeSantis.
1: Term limits preventing DeSantis from running again. Donalds would be the first black governor of Florida, projected to face former Congressman David Jolly, who picked up the Democratic nod. In Wyoming, the AP projects Eric Barlow wins the Republican nomination for governor, and Harriet Hageman wins the Republican nomination for U.S. Senate and will face Democrat James Byrd. Alaska also holding primaries Tuesday. President Trump Tuesday night announcing that 50% tariffs on Canada that were supposed to go into effect at midnight would be delayed, giving teams time to hammer out a deal. A Penn State graduate, Agostino Abbatiello, and a former student, Thomas Robinson, of the renowned college, are facing felony drug charges for running a major cocaine operation by making frat houses do the dirty work. ABC's Matt Rivers explains.
4: Officials say Delta Upsilon and Sigma Chi frat house.

0: Houses, both off campus, were used to package the drugs, part of what authorities called a hazing ritual.
1: In fact, we found a pattern of events that showed cutting and bagging cocaine was, for some pledges, an indoctrination into the Delta Upsilon and Sigma Chi fraternities.
0: 13 current and former students charged in total, 5 with felony counts of corrupt organizations and conspiracy, the rest with misdemeanors.
2: That's ABC's Matt Rivers. 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
2: Police in Philadelphia say a car was stolen with a baby inside after the boy's mother briefly stepped out. They say the suspect dumped the boy on a sidewalk about a block from the theft. He was found unharmed by his grandparents about a half an hour later. The car was also found abandoned. Toledo's mayor confirms 2 people were killed in a series of explosions at an industrial facility. Neighbor Demetrius Langston says he felt the shockwaves a mile and a half away.
5: It rumbled down my block, and it sounded like a bunch of Army robot soldiers.
2: The cause is under investigation. Opening statements started Tuesday in the latest Meta trial. 29 state attorneys general filed suit against the social media giant over child safety and privacy concerns. ABC's Mike Dubusky.
6: Mark Zuckerberg could take the stand in this trial, as could Adam Mosseri, who is, of course, the CEO of Instagram. We are expecting to hear testimony from psychologists and medical experts about the actual conditions of young people on these platforms. It's important to note that lawyers for the prosecution here have said that they're not actually going to put children on the stand.
2: Meta says the trial will show the work it has done to make its platforms safer. NASA has released before and after photos of the impact area where a SpaceX rocket crashed 2 weeks ago. Scientists say it left behind a crater that's approximately 60 feet across and less than 10 feet deep. Dave Packer, ABC News.
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8: Lows dip down to about 58, fog and spots overnight under mainly clear skies, winds out of the north around 5 miles per hour. Becoming mainly sunny with fog and spots early Wednesday. High temperatures reach up to 77. Lows level off around 54 Wednesday night, partly cloudy skies. I'm meteorologist Jennifer Wojcicki on 95.3 WBEV, powered by Daily Dodge. Currently 62.
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Welcome into the Wednesday morning edition of Country Flashback over at I'm Jeff Hall, your host of the most hardcore country the way it used to be, the way it ought to be, with music for you from the Slumberland Furniture Studios 100 Bill McCullum way in Beaver Dam. 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We do Country Flashback overnight, 7 mornings a week on the Insomnia Show. 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On weeknights, I get to week mornings, I should say, I get to morph my way into being Pam Yonke, the fabulous Farm Babes, maybe not so fabulous, opening act, full of great music, though. Sammy Kershaw, Highway 101, Blackhawk, Neil McCoy, George Jones, Trace Atkins, and more. Let's get things started with Johnny Cash doing an old Hank Snow tune. I've been everywhere, man, backed by Tom Petty and the Heartbreakers.

0: Atkins and more. Let's get things started with Johnny Cash doing an old Hank Snow tune. I've Been Everywhere, Man, backed by Tom Petty and the Heartbreaker.
1: I was toting my pack along the dusty Winnemucca Road when along came a semi with a high-end canvas-covered load. If you're going to Winnemucca Mac with me, you can ride. And so I climbed into the cab and then I settled down inside. 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

At all on this Wednesday morning. It's Country Flashback Overnight. A guy who appeared in Cambria at the dump earlier this summer, Neil McCoy. Then you can tell me goodbye at 95.3 WBEV.

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9: Lows dip down to about 58, fog and spots overnight under mainly clear skies, winds out of the north around 5 miles per hour. Becoming mainly sunny with fog and spots early Wednesday, high temperatures reach up to 77. Lows level off around 54 Wednesday night, partly cloudy skies. I'm meteorologist Jennifer Wojcicki on 95.3 WBEV, powered by Daily Dodge. Currently 62.
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The country version of Black Velvet, knocked out of the park by Robin Lee on 95.3 WBEV. Howard and David up next. The Bellamy Brothers, When I'm Away From You, from 1976. 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
1: Lows dip down to about 58. Fog and spots overnight under mainly clear skies. Winds out of the north around 5 miles per hour. Becoming mainly sunny with fog and spots early Wednesday. High temperatures reach up to 77. Lows level off around 54. Wednesday night, partly cloudy skies. I'm meteorologist Jennifer Wojcicki on 95.3 WBEV, powered by Daily Dodge. Currently 61.
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7: This is Papa Baker. I've been biting my tongue the last few weeks because your boy Wally is running his mouth a little bit.
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7: The hometown boys, they ain't going to be so lucky. 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
6: It's the Baker boys managed by Wade Bates, the scumbag army with Wally Lukashinsky. The losing team sees their manager get their head and facial hair shaved in the ring. 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Bell time is 5 p.m.

final hour of the Wednesday Morning Insomnia Show is on the air. I'm Jeff Wall with a look at today's date in country music history. Our journey this morning starting in 1940. Born on this day was English singer, songwriter, and record producer Roger Cook, who has written many hit records for other recording artists. In 1997, Cook became the first British songwriter to enter the Nashville Songwriters Hall of Fame. He wrote Talking in Your Sleep, a hit for Crystal Gayle, in 1978. Also born on this day in Lafayette, Louisiana in 1944, Eddie Raven, known for his Cajun-influenced country music, charted more than 35 singles in his career, including I Got Mexico, which went to number one, also Shine, Shine, Shine, and Bayou Boys, also number one hits. We also have this one from Eddie Raven, Operator, Operator, as we keep it in chronological order. I Got Mexico from 84. Operator from 85, Shine, Shine, Shine from 87, and from 1989, Bayou Boys. Eddie Raven on the birthday list, born today in 1944.

is Addie Raven. He's on our birthday list today, born in Lafayette, Louisiana in 1944. Well, it's a kind of a slow news day. We're going to wrap up today's date in country music history already. In 1991, our final story, Alan Jackson released Someday. It was his third consecutive number one and the second single from Jackson's second album, Don't Rock the Jukebox. And that's going to do it. We're going to start winding things down, wrapping them up nicely, and sending them on over to Pam Yockey, the fabulous Farm Bay, on this first day of the Dodge County Fair, 95.3 WBEV.

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4: Lows dip down to about 58, fog and spots overnight under mainly clear skies, winds out of the north around 5 miles per hour. Becoming mainly sunny with fog and spots early Wednesday, high temperatures reach up to 77. Lows level off around 54, Wednesday night, partly cloudy skies. I'm meteorologist Jennifer Wojcicki on 95.3 WBEV, powered by Daily Dodge. Currently 60.
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as we start to wind things down on Country Flashback overnight, Waylon Jennings and Wrong from 1990, Merle Haggard, Big City from 1982. How about some Dwight Yoakam up next from 1996 from his live album? This one's called Fast as You on Country Flashback overnight.

0: Shania Twain and Rock This Country. Will you look at the time? It's time for this cowboy to fly on out of here and disappear into the early morning sunrise. Hey, I'm Jeff All. I'll be back at the microphone at midnight with an all-new Insomnia show on Throwback Thursday morning after the first day of the Dodge County Fair under my belt. So y'all come back as well. Behave yourselves between now and then. Going to leave you with an ear cootie, a song that's going to play in your head all morning long. Love me or hate me for these. This one is Neil McCoy doing the honors.
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2: From ABC News, I'm Sherry Preston. Another set of primaries in the books.
3: We have won a massive victory.
2: That's Byron Donalds, who had the support of President Trump in his race for governor. He will face former Democratic Congressman David Jolly for Ron DeSantis' job in the state of Florida for the governor's race. The winner in the newly drawn 20th congressional district in Florida, Congresswoman Debbie Wasserman Schultz, who has represented the 25th congressional district for decades. ABC News political director Avery Harper.
4: Essentially, her seat was eliminated and didn't force her to run in this historically black district. Voters there chose her. Someone who is a known quantity in the state of Florida. She was also a former chair of the DNC over some of the other candidates in this crowded primary, over Uncle Luke, the rapper turned activist from the group Two Live Crew.
2: In the Florida Senate primary, Democratic Socialist Angie Nixon defeated Alex Vindman, who had far more money and the support of the Democratic Party. Nixon sang last night.
5: You proved that without a shadow of a doubt, organized people beat big money.
2: President Trump says that there are no talks or conversations occurring or scheduled with Iran, and that the U.S.

0: Seems interchangeable? We ask and answer that question on the Old Farmer's Almanac Radio Report.
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0: With more practical tips and useful advice, this is the Old Farmer's Almanac Radio Report for Wednesday, August 19th, the 231st day of the year. Actors Peter Gallagher and John Stamos share a birthday, and a bronze statue of the Fonz was unveiled in Milwaukee, Wisconsin on this day in 2008. What's the difference between a cantaloupe and a muskmelon? See if you can follow this. A cantaloupe is a muskmelon, but not all muskmelons are cantaloupes. Musk is the Persian word for perfume, and it can describe any fragrant melon-shaped fruit. It includes both American and European cantaloupes, as well as honeydew melons. But the term cantaloupe is quite specific, belonging only to the netted tan melon with orange flesh. It also happens to be in season right now, so try to sniff out a good one at your local farmer's market. That is the Old Farmer's Almanac Radio Report. Learn more about everything at almanac.com.
3: Mainly clear skies develop with fog and spots early today, with daytime highs approaching 77. Northerly winds around 5 miles per hour. Lows dip down to about 54. Tonight, partly cloudy skies. High of 80. Tomorrow, mainly sunny skies. Seasonal temps Friday and Saturday with highs in the upper 70s. Chance for storms Friday. I'm meteorologist Jennifer Wojcicki on 95.3 WBEV, powered by Daily Dodge. Currently, it's 60 degrees.
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0: Bob greeting you on a Wednesday morning, but that should burn off by about 8 o'clock. Looks like a nice day on the way for the most part. Glad you're a part of it. Welcome in, everybody. I am the fabulous Farm Beat PM Yankee. This is the Midwest Farm Report. All right, rainfall reporters, did you get any moisture yesterday afternoon, evening hours? If you've got a rain gauge report for me, I'd love to see it. Talk text line is waiting for the activity. 877-301-FARM. That's 877-301-3276. I'll share your insights with Stu Muck, our ag meteorologist, about 15 minutes from now. Once the fog burns off this morning, should have a sunny Wednesday. Daytime highs today, right around 78. Tomorrow, sunshine, about 80 degrees. Friday, maybe a little bit of a chance of rain in the morning. Otherwise, a partly sunny Friday, 79. Saturday looks pretty good, sunny and 79. Like I said, Stu's got more weather details for you on the way. Boy, they're hoping for good weather this weekend. 63rd annual Badger Steam and Gas Engine Club Show going to be happening just outside of Baraboo. And I'll tell you what, if you're a John Deere enthusiast, this is your year. That is the brand of choice, shall we say, for the show. Terry Barr did a little deeper dive into that event, which is beyond just the equipment. It is the history. It is taking a look at mechanisms that really did the job back in the day. And it's about sharing stories. Terry's got that one for us on a Wednesday. And I'm catching up with Kurt Larson. Not only is he president and CEO of the Equity Livestock Sales Association, he's currently the chair of the Wisconsin Beef Council. He just got done with pretty heavy conversations about where money will be invested going forward on behalf of our beef producers, which of course also includes dairy. I have to make some decisions, research, promotion, education, moving our product abroad. Our beef producers want to know, and we've got that story for you as well.
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6: Well, I've traveled to Milwaukee for U.S. Grains and Bioproducts Council annual meeting, and I'm Jill Welke from the northern end of the world's longest barn in Eau Claire, but chatting you from Milwaukee, and I have Andrew Brandt. He's the director of trade policy at the U.S. Grains and Bioproducts Council. It's always interesting to me to find out what's going on in Washington, D.C. Let's just rip the Band-Aid off, and what are you seeing from the trade policy point of view?
7: I think, and this has been true since President Trump showed up in Washington, D.C., but on the trade policy front, there has never been a more exciting time or a more busy time just with everything going on in trade policy. If you look at his negotiations with all these different countries, you've also just got USMCA renegotiation going on. He's got a lot of ideas on Section 301 and 232 investigations for various products and or against various countries. There's a lot going on trade policy in the last year and a half of the second term, which is not dissimilar from how his first term was.
6: Well, let's talk about the USMCA to get started with, because I know that's what's been on the top of the agenda for a lot of people right now. And we've got Canada not putting some of our products on their lists. What are some of the repercussions that could be happening there?
7: The relationship with Canada is, even though the trade numbers, there's still a lot of trade going on, there's certainly some tensions and consternations that have developed in the last year. Your reference, I do think, and this is not a federal, national Canada government policy, but I've heard some of the provinces have pulled American beers and wines off the shelves, which has not endeared themselves on the American side. We just saw last week the Trump administration announced Section 338 tariffs up to 50% on a lot of Canadian products, including those under USMCA. We are going to see. The USMCA is currently going through its six-year review. That's with both Canada and Mexico. Mexico's had three in-person negotiating rounds already. Canada has not. Canada has been more complicated with different tensions that just keep coming up that are complicating the relationship, we'll say.
6: Well, let's head south and talk about Mexico. You've said they've met with three times about the USMCA. What is on their agenda and what is on the U.S. agenda?

0: year when they saw each other in Busan, South Korea, I believe, as part of APEC. So that 1 year, and I don't know that trade deal is the right description. I'd probably call it a 1 year trade detente, where we quit threatening each other with tariffs for a while. That will be up for renewal or extension this November, along with the newly announced Board of Trade that USTR has announced they want to do to specifically manage the U.S.-China relationship, which, you know, may be up and running by November. We'll see. But I think China, you know, continues to be a big part of U.S. agriculture. So our number one destination for overall U.S. ag products is China. Reason for that, they have 1 billion people. As far as next countries, I think a lot of people are excited about the prospect of the other country in this on our planet with 1 billion people, which is India. The Trump negotiations have been going on there. India traditionally is probably the most protectionist country in the world, but with the leverage of these tariffs, hopefully we'll be able to make some headway and hopefully get some products in there. And after that, I don't know which country we come next. I know one thing we're watching, though, is the country of Africa, which has been largely not on the board yet. So I think longer term, we also see, you know, he wraps up India, hopefully, gets China in a good spot, gets, you know, all these other deals that have kind of already been struck, start to get those all signed and buttoned up. Hopefully we start to see a pivot to Africa then, you know, maybe a year or two from now to set up the next 20 years of ag exports.
1: What about Brazil and the ethanol debacle that's been going on? Are we able to get any of our ethanol down to Brazil, or are we kind of at a standstill? What's going to go on with that?
0: What a great and timely question, because recently USTR also did a Section 301 investigation into the country of Brazil broadly, so not on a single product, basically into the whole country, citing some of their unfair trade practices, etc. And one of the things listed we provided comments on was Brazil's 18% tariff against U.S. ethanol. We did away with our tariff years ago, and there was kind of a gentleman's understanding that they were also supposed to do that. And I think then came like 2018, and they put their tariff back on when we were shipping a lot of ethanol to them, and that kind of disrupted things. Our ethanol exports have plummeted. As a result of this Section 301 investigation, the Trump administration is going to add 25% tariffs to anything coming from Brazil. So now ethanol will actually face a little bit higher tariff here versus down there. So it'll be 25 and then a base tariff of 2.5% most favored nation status. So a total tariff of 27.5% on Brazilian ethanol coming into the U.S. at the moment, unless there is a negotiation to resolve that. So that should kind of create more balance on the ethanol front.
1: Well, always good to catch up on some of that trade talk with Andrew Brandt. He's the Director of Trade Policy at the U.S. Grains and Bioproducts Council. And I'm Jill Welke from the northern end of the Wallingus Barn in Eau Claire, but chatting to you from Milwaukee.
2: 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Stay tuned as Ag Meteorologist Stu Muck gives you the latest forecast in just moments, right here on the Midwest Farm Report.
3: Yeah, I know. Harvest has already started, and we've got a lot more of that work to come. 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
6: Hello, folks. 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

0: High yielding cows, 125 to 145. Cutter utilities and lower yielding cows at 85 to 124. And a lower yielding care, shells, trim, and doubtful health at 30 to 84. Market pulse, high yielding bulls, 180 to 230. And the calves sold by the head, quality Holstein bull calves, 890 to 1080 per head. Second cut calves at 600 to 880 per head. Quality Holstein heifer calves at 500 to 900 per head. And the quality beef and crossbred calves, bulls and heifers, 1,000 to 1,540 per head. Our next auction will be Wednesday, August 19th, starting at 11 a.m. with fed cattle, followed by bulls and cows. This is Leo Amon, Equity Livestock in Lamira, with this marketing update, and we thank you for your business.
1: For today, some patchy fog to start. Otherwise, we'll see a blend of clouds and sunshine with high temperatures in the upper 70s. For tonight, partly cloudy, a low of 54. For Thursday, gradually clearing skies, a high temperature of 80, and a chance for showers and storms on Friday will ease back to highs in the upper 70s. And that's your latest forecast. I'm meteorologist Michael Caro on 95.3 WBEV, powered by Daily Dodge. Currently 60 degrees.
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0: American Carbon Alliance is a coalition of like-minded leaders who have joined forces to bring attention to the benefits that carbon capture technology has on rural communities, the nation's economy, the ethanol industry, and the overall environment. Executive Director Tom Bias.
3: You know, it's about three things. Create higher corn and land values for farmers. And, you know, the bioethanol growth doubled farm income the past two decades. Well, carbon capture is the best new brightest spot to do that again. And, you know, the carbon capture project are really the first at bat, if you want to use a baseball analogy, because everyone's looking to capture carbon or reduce carbon.
0: He says the easiest carbon to capture is from ethanol plants.
3: 99.5% of what goes up that smokestack is carbon. The other half percent is moisture. So you don't need to separate it. It's not an extensive process to process it and compress it and be able to transport it through pipelines to geological formations and areas that you can pump it into the ground and it stays forever.
0: Bias says there are three major pipelines that are in construction that will store the liquid fuel, which he says is a great alternative to electric vehicles. Also part of the coalition is former Congressman Colin Peterson, who says the ability for biofuels to now help lead the way as America decarbonizes the energy sector is not only exciting, but brings with it all sorts of opportunities to revitalize rural America while also helping the nation become more energy independent. I'm Lori Boyer. For more ag information, log on to agriculture.com.
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0: 6, the kickoff of what may be the greatest week of the year in Dodge County. In South Central Wisconsin, the 173rd Dodge County Fair is underway. I am here, Wade Bates, broadcasting live from Good Karma Park. Morning show presentation today brought to you by Newman Pools. Chris and Kirk going to join us in about an hour. Sherry Sackett is here as well. A little bit of hazy fog over the fairgrounds here today. Can't actually see the racetrack right now. It is day number 231 of the year, 134 days left. Ashley Dobrzynski is back at the Global Media Center. Good morning, Ashley. How are you?
1: Good morning, Wade. I am doing well. How about you?
0: We're fantastic. Thanks for getting up early with us here today.
1: Of course.
0: We got a lot of stuff going on here at Good Karma Park. Sherry Sackett made it here by 6 o'clock today. Good morning.
2: Yeah, I've just been wandering around our space here a little bit. Good morning. It was a really interesting sky this morning when I drove in. So when I left Columbus, there was absolutely, like, really no fog there.
0: Okay.
2: But as soon as I got to the outskirts of the southern part of Beaver Dam, it looked like a wall.
0: Yeah, when I came in,
2: fog.
0: I was in about 5 o'clock this morning to Good Karma Park, and there wasn't fog here, and then I was watched it as we set up roll in today, and he said, you can't see the racetrack right now.
2: No, you can't. It's foggy.
0: It's eerie.
2: And it's wet.
0: You know, it was
2: a little bit wet, but it's going to dry up this morning.
0: Ashley, Sherry was knocking on Squire's doghouse, seeing if she'd get a foot-long corn dog already.
2: I can't believe they're not ready for me. Did they not know I wouldn't, like, I was going to be their first thing this morning, first customer of the fair?
0: Yeah, we got a lot of stuff going on here today. Sherry, and obviously Newman Pools, Chris and Chuck going to be here in about an hour. We'll be hanging out with them all morning long. Doug Ninman told me he's going to stop by at some point during our morning show today, so we'll hear from him.
2: Wait, who's coming from Newman Pools?
0: Chris and Chuck.
2: Chris and Chuck are coming?
0: Yeah, yes. At about 7 o'clock.
2: I did not know Chuck was going to be here.
0: Yeah, from what I understand, they're both showing up here today.
2: Well, that's fun.
0: It is sports day as well at Good Karma Park as well. We got a lot of stuff going on when it comes to what we have here today, Sherry. It's going to be a fun time with everything going on. Presented by Napleton 151. A lot of fun games for the kids this afternoon. You can win some prizes. And we'll talk about some bands and things that are going on later today as well. But we got to get to Ashley Dobrzynski with our first. Actually, well, Ashley, you're not going to do news, are you? That's going to be Allison Beggs. She's got news coming up. Today, sunny skies, 78 for a high. What a great day.
2: It's going to be a beautiful day.
0: Come say hi at Good Karma Park. And we're going to get to Allison in a couple of minutes on 95.3 WBEV.
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3: Independent investigation is continuing after a 56-year-old Beaver Dam area man died while in custody at the Columbia County Jail. The man was arrested after an early morning traffic stop last week on suspicion of impaired driving. After being medically evaluated at a hospital, he was taken to the jail, where authorities say he continued to resist deputies and was placed in a safety restraint chair. About 10 minutes after being checked on by medical staff, he was found unresponsive. Life-saving measures were performed, but he was pronounced dead. The County Sheriff's Office is handling the independent investigation, while the official cause of death remains pending toxicology results. The Beaver Dam Common Council has taken the first step toward possibly demolishing a deteriorating building on North Spring Street. Council members approved an engineering study for the property at 1322 North Spring Street. City Administrator Larry Berkey says the building has been in disrepair for years and was further damaged by a fire.
4: What this resolution does is it asks the City Council to consider whether you would like to see that building evaluated for the potential of issuing a raise order. There is a process in the state statutes that we could follow where the municipality can order a building demolished if the cost to repair the building is greater than 50% of the value of the building. And all of that is determined via an engineering study.
3: The study will determine whether the property qualifies for a raise order under Wisconsin law. Berkey emphasized that no demolition has been approved and that Monday's action only authorizes the engineering report. Once the study is complete, the council will decide whether to move forward with the formal raise order. The Washington County Sheriff's Office is notifying the public that a registered sex offender has been released from prison and is now living in Slinger. Brian O'Sieben was released Tuesday and will reside on Keeley Drive. He was convicted in 2023 on two counts of exposing a child to harmful material and will remain on probation through August of 2032. Authorities say he will be monitored with a GPS tracking device and must follow strict rules. The Sheriff's Office says he has completed his court-ordered prison sentence, is not wanted by law enforcement, and that the notification is being issued to promote public awareness. Your WBEV News will continue in just a moment.
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3: Your WBEV News continues. A 40-year-old Fond du Lac man is in custody after authorities say he led deputies on a 12-mile chase before running into a cornfield. The pursuit began Monday afternoon when a sheriff's deputy attempted a traffic stop on Highway 175. Investigators say the driver refused to stop, and after tire deflation devices were deployed, he jumped from the moving vehicle and fled on foot. He now faces multiple felony allegations, including fleeing and eluding, recklessly endangering safety, and felony bail jumping. Authorities say he was also wanted on a Department of Corrections warrant. Dodge County property owners who missed the July 31st deadline for their second property tax payment are now facing additional costs. County Treasurer Chris Keith says interest and penalties are backdated to February 1st. That means those paying in August will owe an extra 10.5%. The penalty grows by another 1.5% starting September 1st. The county will also place a lien on properties with unpaid 2025 taxes. If those taxes remain unpaid for 3 years, the county can begin the foreclosure process. Several storms swept through Dodge County Tuesday evening, including a tornado warning, as the area prepared for the opening of the Dodge County Fair. Despite

0: Despite the severe weather, no damage was reported. And now attention turns to opening day. The Dodge County Fair opens today with a busy day of judging, food, rides, and grandstand entertainment. Fair Representative Shannon Kyle says today is one of the biggest judging days, including livestock and a variety of open class and junior department exhibits.
1: Admission to the fair is $10 before noon and $15 after noon. Season tickets, if you purchase them prior to the fair, prior to Wednesday, are $35, and that includes all of your grandstand shows and any other shows that are on the grounds. We have no other charges that you'd have to do.
0: Tonight, the Badger Straight Tractor Pullers take over the grandstand at 7 p.m. Admission is $10 before noon and $15 after noon. I'm Allison Beggs reporting from the Daily Dodge News Center. Submit your news tips at dailydodge.com.
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1: It is 6:16. Sherry Sackett has the weather.
2: I do. Today it's going to be mostly sunny with a high near 78. Tonight mostly clear with a low around 55. Tomorrow sunny with a high near 80. Tomorrow night partly cloudy with a chance for an overnight shower and a low around 60. Friday partly sunny with a chance of scattered showers throughout the day and a high near 80. Friday night, partly cloudy with a very low chance of showers and a low around 59. Saturday, mostly sunny with a high near 78. And Sunday, mostly sunny with a high near 77. And the current temp is 58.
1: The morning show this morning brought to you by Newman Pools. And Chuck can go back to bed because I don't know why I said Chuck. It's too many C's at Newman Pools.
2: It's
1: Kurt and Chris are coming.
2: I knew it was Kurt.
1: I did too, but there's so many C's. So Chuck, go back to bed. You don't have to get here.
2: Yeah, you don't have to be here.
1: He's probably racing around. What am I going on here?
2: Nobody told me I needed to be there.
1: Kurt and Chris will be here. We'll be here in about 45 minutes or so, Sherry. It is Wednesday, August 19th, 2026. The fog is here at the Dodge County Fair. If you're looking to go fishing today, Sherry, you going to get any time? Or there's no fishing ponds here on the fairgrounds, is there?
2: Not that I'm aware of.
1: We're in the middle of a major till 6:54 today, a minor from 12:59 to 2:59, another major 5:26 tonight to 7:26, and a minor from 9:53 to 11:53. Now, Ashley, I forgot to take a picture of the birthday list. Look to your right in the studio and grab that clipboard if you could read my writing.
2: Good luck.
1: Who is on the list for birthdays on today's Wednesday?
3: I think it says Logan Will.
1: That is correct, okay. Yes.
3: And Craig Moliton? Moliton?
1: Molitor?
3: Maybe.
2: How do you spell it?
3: I think
1: that's Craig Molitor. I wrote that down on Monday. Correct? Like Paul Molitor.
3: Yeah.
1: Is that it?
3: I think so, yeah. The only
1: Sounds
3: two.
1: Sounds good. People can send us a text, 920-887-9595, if you're out here today, Sherry. But I always like to call him before. Mike is here, the world's greatest sound guy in the history of the world, taking care of...
2: He pulled in when I pulled in this morning.
1: I know. He's...
2: early.
1: You never gig last night, did you, Mike? I was going to say, had the night off at least so he could get up and get here.
2: He had one night off in the last 3 weeks.
1: Probably. That was the one night. But he'll be here. We have a lot of great stuff again here at Good Karma Park today. Come on down. Music. Our first actual musical presentation is going to be Poverty and Panic, presented by Hometown Glass and Improvement, Fox Brothers, Piggly Wiggly, the Manufacturing Business Alliance, and Napleton 151. That's from 5 till 6:30 today. So they're going to be fun.
2: Something to look forward to. The whole day kicks off today.
1: It is. Lots of great stuff going on. We'll talk more about what's going on at the Dodge County Fair and Good Karma Park, as it is Sports Day, presented by Napleton 151. Speaking of sports, did you watch the Brewers last night at all?
2: No, I fell asleep. And then when I woke up, I asked Larry how the game ended. And he told me 22-0. I said, shut up. What was the real score? He's like, it was 22-0.
1: You know, because a lot of times they'll put in pitchers like a position player.
2: Yeah.
1: Well, Leo Rivas was throwing about 30 miles an hour, and he was throwing strikes. So guys were just hammered. They scored 9 runs in the eighth.
2: Oh, my goodness.
1: And it was like single, single, single, single, and a home run, and it was just like 22-0. Then Gary Sanchez pitched that ninth for the Brewers, and he was trying to...
2: Ask for any reviews?
1: Well, no, there was one they could have been, but the ump just wanted to get out of there.
2: Because he's the king of that.
1: Yes, but then they... I think Rivas got to like 35, and I think Sanchez was trying to throw slower than 35.
2: Oh, my
1: And then
2: goodness.
1: He was tossing, and then a couple guys got hits. Then he was throwing 35, 38. And then he threw a 70-mile-an-hour fastball, and it was like it was 1,000 miles an hour.
2: Oh, my goodness.
1: So we will check sports. I'm not sure if it's Bill Scott or Doug Russell. They'll have that next as we broadcast live with Newman Pools at the Dodge County Fair, the 95.3 WBEV Morning Show.
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1: The Brewers Club 4 home runs last night and routed Seattle 22-0 on a record night at AmFam Field. I'm Bill Scott with sports. Team with the best record in baseball moved 30 games over 500, matching the record for largest shutout in the modern era. Brewers entered the night with the fewest home runs in baseball, but got three-run shots from David Hamilton, Luis Lara, and this Christian Yelich blast in the fifth.
2: Fly ball, right center, deep, Robles on the run. He looks up. There she goes. Christian Yelich brings them to their feet once again. A three-run home run.
1: Brian Anderson with a call on Brewers TV. Jake Bauer is also clubbed a two-run shot in the rout.
3: Yeah, huge. Huge to get a little separation there. And then, get into the bullpen and keep trying to work at bats and just got the results tonight. I mean, it really doesn't go much deeper than that.
1: Game two of the series is tonight. Cubs stayed 4.5 back in the National League Central, walking off the White Sox for the second straight night. Alex Bregman's RBI single in the ninth drove in the game winner in a 4-3 Cubs win. NFL Commissioner Roger Goodell, speaking to German broadcaster RTL, said there will eventually be teams located outside of the U.S. with a Super Bowl played overseas. The NFL will play a record 9 international games this season. Packers running back Josh Jacobs back on the practice field after nursing a groin strain. No word on whether or not Jacobs will play at Denver on Friday. Starters will get their last opportunity in the preseason. Former Badger center Tyler Biadasz had to be carted off the field during the Chargers joint practice with the 49ers yesterday. He was signed by the Bolts to help rebuild an offensive line ravaged by injuries last season. In the Midwest League, Lake County beat Wisconsin 4-3. Beloit Town, Cedar Rapids, 6-0. Bill Scott, Wisconsin Radio Network.
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0: consumer products all over the globe. A chance meeting with an Asian man led him to try an energy drink, which were all the rage in the Far East. Figuring America and Europe would gulp down a drink that gave them a jolt, Dietrich quit his marketing job to start an energy drink company. It wasn't an instant success, but he stuck with it. Today, Dietrich Mateschitz's company sells 2 billion cans a year. 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With the Success Journal, I'm Chris Whitting.
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7: More than 40 years after she first made headlines at the MTV Video Music Awards singing Like a Virgin, Madonna is the leading nominee for this year's edition of the VMAs. She has 11 nods in all for the short film she made to go with her number one album, Confessions 2. The VMAs are live on CBS and MTV September 27th.
8: Just don't see myself on stage with Liam. Will it fall apart again?
7: Surprisingly, the 2025 Oasis reunion tour didn't fall apart. It was a huge success. You can watch how the feuding Gallagher brothers pulled it off in the new documentary, Oasis, Don't Look Back in Anger, in theaters September 11th.
9: You know anything about why my slow horses keep turning up
7: there? The trailer for Slow Horses Season 6 just dropped. And this time, Jackson Lamb's team at Slough House are being targeted for death. The British spy series returns to Apple TV on September 16th. Michelle Franzen, ABC News.
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0: and rent. $160 billion in pay later loans were taken out last year, twice as many as 2023. Jim Ryan, ABC News.
1: An independent investigation is underway after a 56-year-old Beaver Dam area man died while in custody at the Columbia County Jail. Authorities say he was found unresponsive after being placed in a safety restraint chair. The Sauk County Sheriff's Office is investigating, and the official cause of death is pending toxicology results. The Beaver Dam Common Council has approved an engineering study of a deteriorating building on North Spring Street. The study will determine whether the property qualifies for a raise order. City Administrator Larry Berkey stresses that no demolition has been approved, and the council will decide what happens next after the study is complete.
2: What this resolution does is it asks the city council to consider whether you would like to see that building evaluated for the potential of issuing a raise order. There is a process in the state statutes that we could follow where the municipality can order a building demolished if the cost to repair the building is greater than 50% of the value of the building. And all of that is determined via an engineering study.
1: A 40-year-old Fond du Lac man is in custody after authorities say he led deputies on a 12-mile pursuit before running into a cornfield. A search involving drones and canine teams lasted more than 5 hours before his arrest. He now faces multiple felony allegations, including fleeing and recklessly endangering safety. Dodge County property owners who missed the July 31st deadline for their second property tax payment are now facing additional costs. County Treasurer Chris Keith says August payments include an extra 10.5% in interest and penalties. Another 1.5% will be added starting September 1st. After storms and a tornado warning moved through Dodge County Tuesday evening, attention now turns to opening day at the Dodge County Fair. Today features a busy schedule of judging, with the Badger State Tractor Pullers taking over the grandstand tonight at 7 p.m. I'm Allison Beggs reporting from the Daily Dodge News Center. 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
6: Today it's going to be mostly sunny and a high near 78. Tonight mostly clear with a low around 55. Tomorrow sunny with a high near 80. Friday, partly sunny with a chance for scattered showers throughout the day and a high near 80. Saturday, mostly sunny with a high near 78. And Sunday, mostly sunny with a high near 77. Current temp, still 58.
7: A rainy day. Ricky texted in, and he got 3/4 of an inch of rain on the beautiful east side of Beaver Dam. And it's Hannah's birthday today. He said, wine and icy. I thought it was... Rick, I thought it was Hannah's birthday yesterday.
6: Yeah, we announced her birthday yesterday.
7: So somebody else called that one in, and obviously it wasn't you. So to maybe we celebrate just 2 days with his lovely Hannah that is there with him all the time. And we have the rain gauge totals posted at DailyDodge.com. We'd like to hear from you how much we got, because at the fairgrounds here, we got a bunch in a short period of time. But if you're going to get it, it's going to be on Tuesday, Sherry. And we blame... I blame Jeff Hall for the rain yesterday.
6: Why?
7: Well, the amount of rain we had, because I said, Jeff, hey, you know, we might get a little bit of rain in the afternoon for setup. He goes, well, the more rain we can get, the better on setup, because then we know where the water goes.
6: Oh, my goodness sakes. Well,
7: as we broadcast.
6: I mean, he's not wrong.
7: No. We broadcast from a Good Karma Park today, the morning show presented by Newman Tools. Larry got 0.6 of an inch in Columbus, the south side of Columbus. Does it sound about right, Sherry, at your place?
6: I would say that's probably about right, yeah.
7: Karen Gibson got 1.9 on the west side of Juneau, and the fog rolled in as well at their place this morning. 0.8 on the north side of Beaver Dam from Wayne, 1.3 inches in Westford. That came from Dave. Juneau, Ashley's going to make me read there. It says 2 inches, Ashley. Posted on the WBEB Radio Facebook page. Doug Newman says he's going to stop by after he opens up a couple of buildings this morning. Sherry, we'll hear from him after Bruce Springsteen as we broadcast live from Good Karma Park at the Dodge County Fair on 95.3 WBEB.

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1: What a beautiful day, opening day at the Dodge County Fair, where Good Karma Park, the morning show presented by Newman Pools, and one of the grand poobahs of the Dodge County Fair gave me some time in the 6 o'clock hour today, one of the, probably the only time he may have. Doug Nindman, how you doing, sir?
2: I'm great, Wade. Nice to be here with you.
1: Thanks for having us again today, and it's going to be a beautiful day to open up the Dodge County Fair, isn't it?
2: Well, yeah, weather is supposed to be fantastic today. The sun is trying to peek out of here. Officially, I think at the fairgrounds, we had 0.7 inches. So we're not underwater, but there's a couple soft spots, and we'll be ready for tractor pulling tonight.
1: It's going to be. It came in like 20 minutes yesterday. That was it, right?
2: Yeah, it all came down at one time and scared the heck out of us. We had a severe thunderstorm warning, but we kept everybody safe and made announcements, and we should be good.
1: Hey, do you get much fog out here like this at the Dodge County Fair? Because this morning at 5 o'clock it was great, and then about 5:15 it rolled in. We couldn't even see the grandstands it was only a short time that we had fog.
2: Yeah, it almost feels like you're in London or something like that. But no, normally the sun is shining out here. This time of year, with the weather and the humidity, it does come in.
1: So this is the 173rd edition of the Dodge County Fair.
2: Yes, it is. What a tradition Dodge County has.
1: It is. How many have you been to?
2: I've been I showed animals as a youngster, and I've probably been coming here since I was 7 years old. Wow. So it's probably 60 years now.
1: And you probably still get excited just as you did as a 7-year-old coming here to the grounds every day.
2: I do. The setup, getting everything ready, is so exciting. Seeing the new vendors that are here, seeing all the barn kids back in. But then again, in a week, it's gone.
1: Yes.
2: It's just like a ghost town again. But we're hosting more events out here, and people are getting used to Dodge County Fairgrounds.
1: This is the Super Bowl for Dodge County. When it comes to what people circle every year, I think they try to figure what week is the Dodge County Fair and they're going to live out here.
2: Exactly. I mean, we have so many loyal ones that are here all week long, and we have people that come out for the day, come out for the night for the entertainment. The new addition here of Good Karma Park has been just outstanding. The Legion does a great job with their beer stand down there, and of course our entertainment each night.
1: We have a lot of great entertainment starting tonight. You mentioned entertainment on the grandstand gets going tonight.
2: Yeah, we have the Badger State Truck and Tractor Pullers in here. I don't know why they put truck in front of tractors, because tractors are the big show here. The roaring diesel, the belching black smoke. It's just awesome to partake. When you can feel it in your chest as they're going by, you know there's some horsepower there.
1: I was going to ask you, so when it comes to tractor pulls, if somebody's never been to one, describe what they're going to see.

0: Well, you're probably going to see, you're going to look see what looks like a farm tractor, but they are severely modified. The engine, the diesel, are tuned to their peak performance. Horsepower-wise, boy, I'd hate to guess, but it might be 1.2 million horsepower.
1: No, I'm making that up.
2: Okay, that's all right. Yeah, exactly. So I actually, last week, you have a lot of clout here, right?
0: I hope I do.
2: I think at one point, and maybe when they get to the finals, can Sherry get up and ride the back of the weight on the, one of the tractors are pulling?
0: We could probably make arrangements to get Sherry down there to even co-pilot the pull sled.
2: She can't ride the back, though?
0: I don't know if for safety if their insurance will let them do it, but we can at least maybe get her out there and get her back in one of the sleds.
2: Yeah, because her and Dr. Larry, I thought we were going to both get up there going. But that's a great fun thing to see. And then, again, Thursday, Friday, Saturday, top-notch entertainment once again that you guys have been able to pull out.
0: Yeah, Thursday night, you know, a county favorite, Phil Vassar, is back. I think it's his third time here. Always a great performer. The guy hasn't lost a step. He loves the county fair circuit, so we're glad to have him back.
2: Yeah, and then Friday night, Vincent Mason is going to be here as well. And one thing I always talk about the Dodge County Fair, they always find a way to pull in, like for that Friday night, the Younger Country Act, where you're going to see him at the CMAs, you know, sometimes a year later, a couple years later.
0: Hopefully by next year he'll be at the CMAs winning something. You know, I can go back on our laurels here, and Toby Keith, we had him here right when he hit it big, and we couldn't pack him in fast enough.
2: No, it's unbelievable. And then one of the legends of rock and roll is back, George Thorogood.
0: George is from my era.
2: Yes.
0: He puts on a heck of a show. He, talking to the production manager for our booking agent there, he's been to a couple of George's shows this year, and the guy is phenomenal.
2: He still gives it.
0: Still gives it. 100%. He's cranking it out.
2: You know, you say George is your era. It's kind of my era, too. Like, when I was, like, I grew up in the 80s, but then went to college in the 90s, early 90s.
0: Yep.
2: But when we were in our dorms and such, George Thorogood's greatest hits was in the rotation. You know, one bourbon, one scotch, and one beer.
0: Yep. He has such a... the years doesn't matter. Mm-hmm. If you like his music or you like that music, he is a favorite.
2: It is. And do you have any idea how many animals get shown or how many are it's got to be a couple thousands, doesn't it?
0: It's close to 1,000. We have 60 additional lambs this year, breeding stock lambs, last year.
2: I went through the sheep and lamb barn yesterday. You're right. It's packed.
0: Beef cattle, I think we're up 30 head of beef this year. Rabbits are up, goats are up, everything.
2: You know, when I wander the Dodge County Fair with Kladowski Real Estate and I talk at the barns, more and more kids, you know, people think that, oh, they're all farm kids. That's not the case. There are so many kids maybe that live over on Center Street that are raising animals, maybe it's somebody they know and they want to show.
0: Absolutely. There are so many farmers or farms that will lend a hand to get these kids this experience. They'll let them use their farm. They'll come out and help them and assist them in any way.
2: And we always say, if you're coming for the entertainment, you're coming for the cream puffs, you're coming for the rides, you need to walk through the barns and see what's... That's the lifeblood of a county fair.
0: Absolutely. That's what makes this go. Dodge County's always been a big cattle, dairy county, and our animals show it.
2: It does. Hey, we're talking about entertainment as well at the grandstand. Sunday, it's going to be another fun day as well.
0: Well, Sunday, we start out with a horse pull in the morning, and that's followed by another truck pull. All the local favorites will be here. And then at a little change we've got going, we've only having one demolition derby this year, and that's at 3 o'clock. So get here early, get in. And Sunday is family day, $10 admission, and there's a wristband special on the... Midway.
2: Exactly. You can't. I think my kids are coming out Sunday. They were checking the wristband days, and I'm like, they're like, well, we can go to the wristband day on Wednesday and Friday, and maybe on Sunday. And I'm like, great for you.
0: I think we have a wristband special every day this week.
2: What is the time? When do the grounds actually open? Again, can you talk about cost to get in?
0: 9 o'clock, I believe. Yep. I believe
2: ballpark.
0: They're starting to take tickets at the gate. We go till 11. We try and shut everything down at 11 because we got to be back the next morning. All the kids got to be back up for their animals.
2: Yep, and you can buy tickets in advance at DodgeCountyFairgrounds.com, and you can just scan it through as you come through the gate.
0: Absolutely. We have two lines. One's the cash line. One's the advance ticket line. Go, come up, have it ready on your wallet, on your phone. They'll scan it, and they'll get you right in.
2: And before noon, it's $10? And
0: before noon, it's 10, and afternoon, it's 15.
2: So my question is, do you try to, how many different food stands? How does a guy like you who's here, I'm here a lot, you're here obviously much more than me, how do you try to get your meals in when you're at the Dodge County Fair?
0: Well, believe it or not, I do like all the fair food.
2: Yes.
0: But I have my sandwich with me in the office, too, so I can have some normal food. But my favorite here is the gyros.
2: Yes.
0: You also got to go to the 4-H stand. Yesterday I was cruising through at a grilled cheese and a chocolate malt. My fair favorite.
2: You know, you talk about Hari. Hari's been coming here for years, and his the line is there, and everybody talks about those may be the best, like, fair gyros anywhere in the United States.
0: Absolutely. And you better take advantage of him because he's talking about actually retiring.
2: Yeah, I don't know what we'll do at the fair. If
0: oh, no. I'm sure somebody else will take over for him.
2: Maybe I'll take over.
0: A nice side job for you.
2: Good. It could. Now, the first time I ever came to the Dodge County Fair when I just started working here like 10 years ago, I was somewhere down the line. People didn't really know me here. I went and brought a bucket of nachos at a place. It was like an ice cream pail full of nachos.
0: Yep.
2: And I was sitting here eating them by myself. And they're like, who are you sharing that with?
0: Nobody. Like, those are mine.
2: And I ate the whole thing myself. And I still have the bowl somewhere.
0: Everything out here is good. The cheese curds, you know, anything on a stick. Squire's corn dogs have been here for as long as I can remember. So that's probably 50 years. That's the second generation running the Squire's hot dogs corn dogs.
2: How does it work with the Dodge County Fair? You mentioned you bring in the food and the vendors that you have. You know, you have some of the people that are here that are local or relatively local in Wisconsin, others that travel the country. How does that all work? How do you book people to come and bring their product or their food?
0: Well, we had actual vendors show up this morning that wanted to come in and sell some of their goods. Mm-hmm. The food vendors always start booking already before they leave this year, and by March, they're already contacting us. Our space manager is filling out the contract and getting them lined up and in the place.
2: It is fantastic. Doug, I know you're busy. I appreciate you giving us some time here today. We love being at Good Karma Park. It's fantastic what's been done here with the Dodge County Fair, and look forward to having a lot of fun here along with all across the grounds today.
0: All right. The main thing I'm going to be here watching, who's going to get clean shaven this year?
2: I'm confident in the hometown guy, the Baker boys. They're the hometown heroes.
0: Well, it's kind of shirt tail relation to me, so I think the Baker boys might do it.
2: I don't know, because I don't know what's been going on with Wally. Radio Park Rumble 3 is Saturday, 5 o'clock at Good Karma Park. It's Wally and the Scumbag Army, and if they would win, I would get my head and my facial hair shaved. My wife, Crystal, has never seen me without facial hair.
0: Oh, wow.
2: She's a little worried. My kids are worried.
0: Yes.
2: But I'm like, you can't be worried because the Baker boys are going to get it done.
0: I think they are. I love Wally to death, but, boy, sometimes he just gets too involved in the motion. And
2: that's what it is.
0: He's not looking at the stats.
2: The guys that were with him last year, BOW last year, had hitting this guy, Garrison Creed, who's now the champ, with a stop sign, a bowling ball. I'm like, there's no funny business here. It's got to be straight wrestling to see who wins.
0: Yes, and theatrics is all part of the game,
2: yeah.
0: But boy, let's have some good hard-knuckle wrestling.
2: Exactly. You going to get in the ring?
0: No. I was a wrestler in high school, and no, I'm officially retired.
2: You want to get, how about you in the Baker Boys corner with me?
0: No. If I got time, I'll stop and say hi.
2: Doug, thank you so much again. DodgeCountyFairgrounds.com is where you can find everything going on. Facebook page is great. Dale and his staff do a great job of bringing the fair to you via Facebook as well.
0: Dale is phenomenal with that. I tell my grandkids it's not Facebook, it's Bookface. So you can find everything there.
2: Doug, we'll let you go. Thanks for the time, and thanks for having us at the Dodge County Fair.
0: Thanks, Wade.
2: It is 6:54. We're going to check Wisconsin Radio Network News morning show this morning, presented by Newman Pools.
0: All right.
1: you.
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3: Now this news update on Wisconsin Radio Network. I'm Matt Kelly. More debate over a data center in Wisconsin Rapids, where Mayor Matt Zacher says city staff are working on a 12-month moratorium on new developments. However, he says that won't stop an application from PNK Industries for a 150 million

0: megawatt hyperscale data center.
1: We got an application. We have to process that accordingly. You know, we don't want the city getting sued if at all possible, so we have to figure out the best way forward.
0: The mayor says he's trying to be as front-facing as possible through his weekly chats at the city library, which at times have turned heated. The La Crosse City Council last week approved a temporary block on any data centers. A UTV carrying two women and two children crashed and rolled Tuesday in southwest Wisconsin's Lafayette County. A 22-year-old woman from Iowa was killed. The others were hospitalized. None were wearing helmets. The DNR reports 29 fatal wrecks with ATVs and UTVs this year, 15 from rollovers. 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
3: 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They're a great place to have a meeting downtown Beaver Dam. 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We're going to talk with Kurt and Chris here after the top of the hour on 95.3 WBEV.
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1: Beaver Dam, there are two

0: Chris?
1: I think I'm gonna skip on the malt, but I'll definitely tear up some corn dogs and some arrows.
0: Yeah. See, we talked about that before. Hari, and as Doug said, Hari's thinking about retiring soon.
1: Oh, that can't happen.
0: I know. That's I usually talk to him when I wander the fair with Klodowski Real Estate.
2: Wait, is he the Euro guy?
0: Yeah.
2: He can't retire.
0: I know, because he goes all year round. He goes down south in the summer and comes back here in the winter.
2: We need him here.
0: I know. How about Newman Pools can start take it over?
1: Well, I don't know. We think we're better at pools than we are at Euros. But, Euros? We'll give anything a shot once.
0: Hey, appreciate you guys being here today. You know, it's going to be a fun morning.
1: Absolutely. Glad to be here.
0: We're going to be diving into a few things. We'll talk a little bit more about Newman Pools and what you guys do around the community and across the world as the morning show goes on. But we have to get an update from Allison Beggs in a couple of minutes. Also need to remind you that Fox Brothers Piggly Wiggly in the Park Village Shopping Center got a great line of specials that run through the 25th. T-Bone Steaks, $11.99 right now. 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
1: Ooh, I think I'm going T-Bone.
0: Kurt's saying
3: I'll
0: both.
3: I'll take the Porterhouse.
0: Okay, I'll make sure we get one of each for you guys. They have their chicken breasts on sale for $1.99 a pound. Corn on the cob, six for $2. 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We're going to get an update from Allison Beggs. 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

0: Hometown Glass and Improvement is still getting it done right the first time, every time. 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
1: An investigation is continuing after a 56-year-old Beaver Dam area man died while in custody at the Columbia County Jail. The man was arrested after an early morning traffic stop last week on suspicion of impaired driving. After being medically evaluated at a hospital, he was taken to the jail, where authorities say he continued to resist deputies and was placed in a safety restraint chair. About 10 minutes after being checked on by medical staff, he was found unresponsive. Life-saving measures were performed, but he was pronounced dead. The Sauk County Sheriff's Office is handling the independent investigation, while the official cause of death remains pending toxicology results. The Beaver Dam Common Council has taken the first step toward possibly demolishing a deteriorating building on North Spring Street. Council members approved an engineering study for the property at 1322 North Spring Street. City Administrator Larry Berkey says the building has been in disrepair for years and was further damaged by a fire.
2: What this resolution does is it asks the City Council to consider whether you would like to see that building evaluated for the potential of issuing a raise order. There is a process in the state statutes that we could follow where the municipality can order a building demolished if the cost to repair the building is greater than 50% of the value of the building. And all of that is determined via an engineering study.
1: The study will determine whether the property qualifies for a raise order under Wisconsin law. Berkey emphasized that no demolition has been approved and that Monday's action only authorizes the engineering report. Once the study is complete, the council will decide whether to move forward with the formal raise order. The Washington County Sheriff's Office is notifying the public that a registered sex offender has been released from prison and is now living in Slinger. Brian O'Sieben was released Tuesday and will reside on Keeley Drive. He was convicted in 2023 on two counts of exposing a child to harmful material and will remain on probation through August of 2032. Authorities say he will be monitored with a GPS tracking device and must follow strict rules. The Sheriff's Office says he has completed his court-ordered prison sentence, is not wanted by law enforcement, and that the notification is being issued to promote public awareness. Your WBEV News will continue in just a moment.
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1: Your WBEV News continues. A 40-year-old Fond du Lac man is in custody after authorities say he led deputies on a 12-mile chase before running into a cornfield. The pursuit began Monday afternoon when a sheriff's deputy attempted a traffic stop on Highway 175. Investigators say the driver refused to stop, and after tire deflation devices were deployed, he jumped from the moving vehicle and fled on foot. He now faces multiple felony allegations, including fleeing and eluding, recklessly endangering safety, and felony bail jumping. Authorities say he was also wanted on a Department of Corrections warrant. Dodge County property owners who missed the July 31st deadline for their second property tax payment are now facing additional costs. County Treasurer Chris Keith says interest and penalties are backdated to February 1st. That means those paying in August will owe an extra 10.5%. The penalty grows by another 1.5% starting September 1st. The county will also place a lien on properties with unpaid 2025 taxes. If those taxes remain unpaid for 3 years, the county can begin the foreclosure process. Several storms swept through Dodge County Tuesday evening, including a tornado warning, as the area prepared for the opening of the Dodge County Fair. Despite the severe weather, no damage was reported. And now attention turns to opening day. The Dodge County Fair opens today with a busy day of judging, food, rides, and grandstand entertainment. Fair Representative Shannon Kyle says today is one of the biggest judging days, including livestock and a variety of open class and junior department exhibits.
4: Admission to the fair is $10 before noon and $15 after noon. Season tickets, if you purchase them prior to the fair, prior to Wednesday, are $35. And that includes all of your grandstand shows and any other shows that are on the

0: 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With this Medical Minute, I'm Melissa Adon.
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2: It is 7:13 as we broadcast live from Good Karma Park with Newman Pools at the 173rd Dodge County Fair. Sherry Sackett, she is here this morning. Sherry was actually here before 6 o'clock today. That's how excited she was.
3: Well, right? You probably were surprised by that, weren't you?
2: I was, because usually Sherry's supposed to be here at 7, and she's like usually 7:13. That's 7:15. That's 7:18.
3: It depends on the day. But yeah, Dodge County Fair, why wouldn't I want to be here first thing in the morning?
2: It is kind of cool being here like before the Kristen Kurter here from Newman Pools. It is kind of cool being here before like all the activity, isn't it?
4: I agree. Kind of like seeing what happens behind the scenes.
2: Yeah, when I was coming early, and you come in like in before like 6, and all the kids are up either washing their animals, feeding their animals, and it's a lot of work. Either of you ever show animals or anything at a fair?
4: I did not, but I think Kurt has been.
2: Kurt, you're a legend.
5: Yeah, I lived this. I heard on the way in this morning, you were asking how long people have been coming to the Dodge County Fair. So for me, if I started showing at 9, I got to admit it's been 51 years I've been coming to the Dodge County Fair. And like you say, getting here for the 4-H kids, you know, they work on it all summer, but the fair for them started yesterday, bringing all their animals in, getting them shined up and clipping their hair and getting ready to do the show.
2: So you were at the fair when it was over at Wayland, right?
5: Yeah, I think first year here.
2: It wasn't like number 6. What was Dodge County Fair, the 6th annual, like back in the game? You churn some butter? What'd you do?
5: Yeah.
2: No. So why did you enjoy the fair? What were the things that lured you as a kid? What are some of your memories?
5: I mean, you know, I grew up on the farm. You know, it was I participated in 4-H as well as FFA. You know, so I had a lot of projects, and it was just it was a great way. You know, growing up on the farm, I had some of my best friends next door, but you just met so many people. And I'll just do a real funny story here real quick. I was talking to Tracy Probst from the and we were talking about showing at the state fair one year that I got to show at the state fair. She goes, I was there too. So I mean, we didn't even remember that we were there at the same time, the same year, showing at the state fair. So meeting new people from all across Dodge County was awesome.
2: Lifelong memories here. And I appreciate Newman Pools being a part of this here today. Chris, just, you know, people, Newman, you guys are all over the place. Why is it important to be involved with things like the Dodge County Fair?
4: Well, we just enjoy supporting the community, you know, and thanks to all of our employees and all the hard work, it makes us able to do that. And, you know, we want them to be proud of the place they work for and, you know, be able to be a part of it as well. So, you know, it's just great to be a part of the community and have a team that enables us to be able to support the community.
2: And residential, commercial, how do you describe yourself?
4: Backyard to water park and everything in between.
2: Working in any place? I know Wally's were helping you work on a project somewhere right
4: now.
2: Yeah.
4: Wally is on his way to becoming a professional pool builder, so I hope he stays with radio, but he has a promising career in pool building, and you know, I think he really, really shined at the pool sales role.
2: Okay.
4: When I met with him on that, so I think that might be where he's leaning, but he might be able
3: now,
4: to do both.
3: Don't you be stealing Wally from us.
2: So, what kind of tasks have you had Wally do at, and it's because people can document this in social media and things, but what kind of things has Wally had to do in the pool process?
4: So, he's been part of every process. Kurt's been very involved with him on this, kind of watching his six, make sure that he's not going to hurt himself or anybody else, but he's surprised us all and surpassed our expectations.
2: Well, okay.
4: And so. He's been part of every process, the excavation, the forming, the concrete and shotcrete, tile, coping, just all the different phases. And next week he's going to see the mechanical equipment get put in, which is basically like the heart of the pool. So this is where it's going to get a little technical, and you know, we'll see how Wally does with a little plumbing.
2: Are you going to let him carve his name into one of the concrete sides of like the Thunder Rapids somewhere?
5: I was just going to bring that up. You know, we have our foreman overseeing Wally through this process, and 2 or 3 times now he's tried to etch his initials into the pool, and each time a trowel has come out, and they're like, Wally, we don't do that here, and gone.
2: Guys, we got to do the impossible question here today, okay?
3: Oh boy,
2: I don't think this is very hard today. Dumped Sherry on some impossible questions recently, where she's like, I don't know.
3: You did. I'm usually pretty good at them.
2: Okay, here's today's impossible question. What fair food

0: was originally called Fairy Floss. What fair food?
1: What?
2: Cotton candy.
0: See, that wasn't so impossible
1: is
0: today.
1: Okay, that's really good.
0: Are you a fan? Are you a fan of the fairy floss, Kurt?
2: I will try one bag of cotton candy. That's enough. Got to give it a shot.
0: It was funny though. The 1975 Dodge County Fair. You may not know this. Kurt got caught sticking his hand in the cotton candy thing, and he was rolling.
2: Making
0: it
2: a run for it. I stuck it in his I wrapped it up, and I made a run for it.
0: And nobody knew. There's no way nobody could prove it was you, right?
2: Nope.
0: He ate it so fast.
2: Pleading the fifth.
0: No, cotton candy's always been. Are you guys cotton candy fans?
3: I could take it or leave it, but I know the kids absolutely love it.
0: Sherry?
1: I don't usually let myself get it, but I love it.
0: Can we maybe get a cotton candy machine for the brat fries next year?
1: Oh, my goodness. Could you imagine?
2: Who's going to run that?
0: Wally. Wally would do that. That would be fun, though.
3: Here. We wouldn't have to worry about the ice cream melting anymore.
0: Yeah, that is.
1: That's true.
0: Speaking of that, when we were at Swan Park last, was it Monday? We were there Tuesday? Are the days all run together?
1: Friday.
0: I couldn't. This gentleman to your left lifted the cooler. He could lift 100 pounds over his head. He was carrying it out with one arm. It was unbelievable.
3: The cooler, Hercules.
0: The cooler of ice cream sandwiches. How many did you guys give out? You know.
3: Well, I know we ran out halfway through and had to send Tiffany for backup. She's kind of like the Wonder Woman of the office.
2: I'm blaming that on Sierra because I reached out to her and said, "What do you think for an estimate on ice cream sandwiches?" And we purchased 250, and we had to run back and got over 100 more, 120 more.
0: Which is always good.
2: Yep.
0: It's great. So you know, I did not have one, so I didn't contribute to the 350-plus ice cream sandwiches that you guys did.
2: It was a big hit, though. Everybody in the community loved it. They came over and like, hey, thanks for doing this. Thanks for putting this on.
0: We are at the 173rd Dodge County Fair, the 95.3 WBEV Morning Show at Newman Pools. We have one person in the studio audience over there, which is kind of nice. Hopefully we can get some applause at some point for our show. Ashley Dobrzynski is going. We're going to take a break. Ashley's going to come take a break, and we're going to. She's going to check in with weatherology meteorologist Kara Foster. Find out what's going on with the weather. We'll also check the sports here on 95.3 WBEV.
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0: Wrestling returns to Good Karma Park at the Dodge County Fair Saturday night, August 22nd, with Frozen Tundra Wrestling's Radio Park Rumble 3. FTW King of the North champ Garrison Creed defends his title against the Big Brolic Cowboy Tyson Maddox. Rocky King defends the 151 title, while the Ninja Dragons put the Frozen Few Tag Team Championships on the line. The arrogant, handsome Harley T. Morris also returns to Dodge County. And the main event, Beaver Dam's own Baker Boys, with Wade Bates in their corner, face the Scumbag Army with Wally Lukaczynski in their corner. Losers see their manager get their head and facial hair shaved in the ring. Will it be Wade or will it be Wally? Frozen Tundra Wrestling, Radio Park Rumble 3. Saturday, August 22nd at the Dodge County Fair is presented by Groomer Law Offices, United Electric, and All Out Marine. Bell time is 5 p.m.
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0: chat with Kara Foster, the weatherology meteorologist. Kara, how are we today?
1: Doing well. How are you doing?
0: Very good. And Kara, we have an exciting couple of days coming up here in Dodge County. We have our fair, so we're hoping for some good weather. Do you have some good news for us?
1: Well, it's going to be pretty good. I will say there's still going to be a small chance for some rain showers, so we're still going to have to keep an eye on that. But for the most part, the majority of the days are really going to be nice. And it's going to be those types of days, too, that you're going to want to get outside. It won't be too hot. It shouldn't be too bad with the humidity. But really, overall, a stellar forecast for us. So we're looking at sunshine today. We are looking at 77, which is around average, clear and 54 tonight. Sunny and 80 for Thursday. Thankfully, our chances for rain Thursday night don't begin until after midnight Thursday night. So if you are heading out Thursday night, you should be still fine. We'll dip down to about 60. However, that means that Friday is looking more and more likely like we'll still see some rain during the day. So Friday is going to be the one day that unfortunately is going to be more sacrificed with a high of 79, scattered showers off and on throughout the day. Nothing severe by any means, but it's just going to be a bit rainy. So maybe bring an umbrella if you're going to be heading out. That will still continue until the late mornings Friday night. Then for the weekend, beautiful. Sunny 79 Saturday, 70 6 and sunny on Sunday, and into next week kind of just more of the same. So yeah, for the fair itself, it's looking pretty good. Just keep an eye on Friday. I'm meteorologist Kara Foster.
0: Well, that is awesome, and we are looking forward to it. Kara, before we let you go, do you have a favorite fair food? I know Minnesota has a big state fair, so if you go, do you have a favorite food that you try to hit while you're there?
1: Every year, I usually try to get the fried pickles. And for some reason, I don't know why my family always did this, but it's very easy to get. So I think we just kind of settled on getting it was pork chop on a stick, which was it's tried and true, easy to get, easy to eat, easy to deal with as you're walking around, too. But I also love any of those fried candy bars. I tried like a fried pie one year, which was also really, really good. So I'm a huge sweets person. So I do love my savory, but any of the sweets I am always down to try.
0: Are you a fan of fried Oreos then?
1: Yes, absolutely.
0: And those are like a delicacy you can only get at a fair,
1: yes.
0: Right? Like, I don't know where else.
1: Yeah, exactly.
0: I don't think there's anywhere else that sells fried Oreos.
1: No. Yeah.
0: But I've never heard of pork chop on a stick. I've only ever heard of like a turkey leg or, yeah,
1: right.
0: That's very interesting. I know Minnesota is like known for their unique food. So that's great.
1: Emphasis on unique.
0: Yes. Well, thank you so much, Kara. And we look forward to talking with you again tomorrow.
1: You bet. I'll catch you then.
0: Thanks. It is 725 on 95.3 WBEV.
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0: craziest nights of the season at American Family Field as the Brewers matched a franchise record with 22 runs and a 22-0 win over Seattle. Christian Yelich and David Hamilton each had three-run blasts. Then Milwaukee scored 9 runs in the bottom of the 8th off of Mariners infielder Leo Rivas, including the first career home run by Luis Lara. Kyle Harrison struck out 8 and 5 innings to earn the 10th win of the season. This game was 1-0 in the 5th inning before the Brewers went 5-5, 2-9 to finish off the game. Game 2 of the series is tonight. Dustin May gets the start for the Crew. Logan Gilbert starts for the Mariners. Coverage begins at 6:05 on 95.3. The Packers continue to work towards Friday's preseason game at Denver. Now, despite seeing some action with the second unit, GM Brian Gutekunst still thinks cornerback Keyshawn Nixon is a good player.
1: Key's always answered the bell. You know, I mean, every time we've given him any opportunity, he's performed, you know, and he's a very competitive dude. So I think the more guys we can get like that, the better.
0: Friday's game kicks off at 8 o'clock on 95.3. Beaver Dam senior McKenna Nelson won the Brookfield Central Menominee Falls event in a playoff over Lola Appleby of Homestead on Tuesday. Nelson shot a 2-under par 68 to finish the two-day event at minus 10. Nelson had a one-shot lead going into day two of the event after a 5-under 65 on Monday. BD's Mia Nortman shot a personal best 81 on Tuesday. Ellie Klug also had a career best 94. Golden Beavers ended up 18th out of the event, featuring 28 of the top girls golf teams in the state. Golden Beavers head to Bayport for their invite on Thursday. Beaver Dam High School has named Don Dewar as their new head girls soccer coach. Dewar's been involved in soccer across the region as a coach and official for many years, and he's excited to lead the Golden Beavers.
2: They have a really good foundation. They have a group that has a lot of very good fundamental skills, and they move really well on the field. And you know, the opportunities to see if we can't take that to the next level.
0: Beaver Dam won a program best 11 games last season. He replaces Brandy Paredes, who stepped down after last season. You can hear a full interview with Coach Dewar on the sports tab at DailyDodge.com. Beaver Dam football team opens their season Friday night as they head to Watertown. Golden Beaver head coach Brock Lindy expects his offense to give a lot of teams fits this year.
3: We feel like we can be pretty versatile and pretty multiple, and that can create some challenges for opposing defenses and defensive coordinators. So, you know, you'll see us in 4 wide receiver sets, but you'll see us in double tight end, 3 running back sets. So a lot of credit to our players for putting themselves in positions where we feel confident in all of those different personnel groupings.
0: You can hear Friday night's game on 1430 ESPN Beaver Dam and watch it on Daily Dodge TV. The Week 1 ESPN Wisconsin High School Football Media Poll has been released, powered by Pizza Hut. Arrowhead's number one in the large school survey. Little Chute, the top school in the small school poll. Locally, Columbus is 5, Mayville is 7 in the small school poll. 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

0: a safety restraint chair. The Sauk County Sheriff's Office is investigating, and the official cause of death is pending toxicology results. The Beaver Dam Common Council has approved an engineering study of a deteriorating building on North Spring Street. The study will determine whether the property qualifies for a raise order. City Administrator Larry Berkey stresses that no demolition has been approved, and the council will decide what happens next after the study is complete.
1: What this resolution does is it asks the city council to consider whether you would like to see that building evaluated for the potential of issuing a raise order. There is a process in the state statutes that we could follow where the municipality can order a building demolished if the cost to repair the building is greater than 50% of the value of the building. And all of that is determined via an engineering study.
0: A 40-year-old Fond du Lac man is in custody after authorities say he led deputies on a 12-mile pursuit before running into a cornfield. A search involving drones and canine teams lasted more than 5 hours before his arrest. He now faces multiple felony allegations, including fleeing and recklessly endangering safety. Dodge County property owners who missed the July 31st deadline for their second property tax payment are now facing additional costs. County Treasurer Chris Keith says August payments include an extra 10.5% in interest and penalties. Another 1.5% will be added starting September 1st. After storms and a tornado warning moved through Dodge County Tuesday evening, attention now turns to opening day at the Dodge County Fair. Today features a busy schedule of judging, with the Badger State Tractor Pullers taking over the grandstand tonight at 7 p.m. I'm Allison Beggs reporting from the Daily Dodge News Center. Submit your news tips at dailydodge.com.
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3: no,
2: weather?
3: No, it's from the air. It's like floppy.
2: The hot air coming out of your mouth?
3: No, Kurt's over here.
2: Oh, is that what it is?
3: Yeah. He just stopped breathing my direction. Today it's going to be mostly sunny with a high near 78. Tonight mostly clear with a low around 55. Tomorrow sunny with a high near 80. Tomorrow night, partly cloudy and a chance for an overnight shower in a low around 60. Friday, partly sunny with a chance for scattered showers throughout the day and a high near 80. Friday night, partly cloudy with just a slight chance for showers and a low around 59. Saturday, mostly sunny with a high near 78. And Sunday, mostly sunny with a high near 77. Current temp is 59.
2: A little foggy. We can almost see the racetrack right now.
3: Almost, we're getting there.
2: So, either of you guys race in your day?
4: No.
2: Kurt, you've done everything.
5: I did not race. I tried the demo derby, but I did not race.
2: So, when did you do the demo derby?
5: We tried to prep a car in 1984.
2: And how did that go?
5: We never even made it to the...
2: I was going to say, you tried to prep it. Did you fail inspection?
5: Unfortunately, there was an accident involved that kept me from participating.
2: Okay, gotcha. But, so did you have the helmet already painted up?
5: We had the car pretty well painted up. I don't know if you even needed a helmet back in 84.
3: No, no. Probably not.
2: Do you know Brat Fry Mary? Because she's in the demo derby on Sunday.
3: That's Mary Barstow.
2: Yeah, Mary Barstow's. She's got a purple helmet with a giant bratwurst around the top that she's going to be in it. And she was upset that they didn't do the school bus this year because she was prepping a school bus all year mm-hmm, long mm-hmm. for the demo derby, and they don't have the school bus division. So it should be all right. Jeff Nowicki, Hometown Glass brings you the weather. The morning show today brought to you by Newman Pools. Kurt, or can we call you Curtis, because that's what you said he used to go by.
5: Go ahead.
2: Do you call him Curtis at work?
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2: Okay.
3: how about when he's in trouble at work?
4: Nope.
3: You call him Curtis then?
2: Curtis, what's your middle name, Kurt?
5: Curtis Robert.
3: Kurt
2: Bob.
5: There we go.
2: Hey, so you can play DJ, you can intro the song.
5: Oh, sure. And so we're going now with a legend, Neil Diamond, Cracklin' Rose.

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1: It is 7:41 as we broadcast live from Good Karma Park, opening day at the 173rd Dodge County Fair. The morning show is presented by Newman Pools. It is sports day at Good Karma Park, along with Napleton 151. Come on out today between afternoon or so. There'll be yard games and activities. Register to win some Milwaukee baseball tickets. Got a lot of swag. They're also going to be, Wally and Ashley are going to be tossing footballs through a tire or something like that. And you can win prizes. Either you play quarterback. Were you quarterback, Chris?
2: No, I didn't play high school sports.
1: Kurt, quarterback someday?
3: I was more of a baseball player, so I did some pitching.
1: Okay, so you could get it. Kurt, you look pretty athletic, though, so you can go. Chris, you as well. You can still be able to take care of business if we're there. I don't know what the swag is. Maybe it's good to hang out with Wally.
3: That's the best prize I can think of. Hang out
1: also,
3: with Wally for a day.
1: Along with our good friends at Rock River Tap and Frank Distributors, giving away once again. What year is the fair?
3: 173rd.
1: You can win 173 beers today through Saturday night. Every day you have to stop out between 3 and 6. It's like a sign-in. You sign in. And then at 6, you must be present to win. We'll draw a winner, and somebody's going to win 173. I believe it's Coors Light.
2: Do they have to be drank here, or do you take them home?
1: No, you do not get them here. That's the caveat. You pick them up next week, and then you can have a party at your house or at a pool somewhere that you guys probably put in.
2: Absolutely.
1: How long do you think it would take? Say, let's say 10 guys. In your prime, 173 beers.
3: 10 guys, 17 apiece. Yeah, we'd have to start drinking probably by noon, but we could do that.
1: Get it done by, what time would it be done then?
3: You could do, in your
1: five?
3: Prime, if you're drinking them out of a solo cup, you could do 3 or 4 in an hour.
1: So back in 79, you probably started at noon, done at 2:30?
3: Sure.
1: You ever hear the story about Wade Boggs, the Hall of Fame baseball player? He allegedly drank 70 beers on the flight from Boston to L.A.
3: Oh, my. He's my hero.
2: Yeah. Especially if he walked off the plane.
1: Exactly. 5 o'clock tonight, Poverty and Panic, presented by Hometown Glass, Fox Brothers Piggly Wiggly, Manufacturers Business Alliance in Napleton 151. And again, tonight, 6:15 VIP ticket contest, presented by Newman Pools. People got to be out there between 6:15 and 6:30, and we're going to have a chance to win some cool stuff. We got these great glow sticks, these night sticks that we're giving out here. It's going to be kind of cool. Have you guys seen both of those yet?
2: Just saw some pictures of them, waiting for Sierra to pull them out and show us.
1: Yeah.
2: I'm pretty excited to see all the Newman Pools activity out here this week.
1: We want to see we're talking about the light sticks, Sierra.
4: Okay,
1: they'll be out here in a little bit. They'll have those going on. Now, it is the Dodge County Fair, which means food. Sherry was supposed to be taking part in this with us, but she's yapping. Look at Sherry. So you should have seen it. Sherry was doing something over, by the caramel apple thing, and I called. I said, Sherry, you need to read the weather. You should have seen how fast she ran over here.
3: Were you impressed?
1: I was, because I thought she was going to be, wheezing, and I was going to have to call for the paramedics, and she was not winded at all.
5: Didn't roll an ankle or anything like that. That's a miracle.
1: Workman's comp. Sherry gets some time off for rolling her ankle at the Dodge County Fair. So it's fair food season. Oh, the Fairest of the Fair is here. I think that's the Fairest of the Fair. Yeah. We'll have to go get her on at some point this week. I'm sure she'll be here every day. Kurt, did you ever run for Fairest of the Fair?
5: He's got the wave down. Oh, did you see it?
3: I was doing my elbow wrist wave for the Fairest of the Fair. But no, that I did not do. I never lost the bet that I had to run for Fairest of the Fair.
1: You know, it's this year, next year?
3: Yeah, I'm out.
1: You're out next year. You're occupied. Yeah,
2: hard pass.
1: So, okay, fair food. Everybody loves fair food, right? Is there anybody that doesn't like fair food? We're going to have a fair food draft right here. See how long we can go until somebody can't think of a fair food that they want to eat here. Sherry, if you have the number one overall pick here, what would be...
5: This is easy.
1: What is it?
5: It's the corn dog.
1: Oh, Sherry's got the corn dog.
5: I'm taking the corn dog.
1: You got the corn dog. Kurt?
3: I thought for sure she was going to take the Euro, so I'm taking the Euro.
1: Oh, yeah, that's kind of a upset. So, Euro.
2: Man, the top two are gone.

0: I'm going to have to go with the funnel cake.
1: The funnel cake.
2: Oh, yes.
1: There is the funnel. There's a couple of options for funnel cakes here. I am going to grab the bucket o' nachos because that was the first thing I ever had here, and I made a great impression on the staff as a guy that was barely working part-time that they said, do you want to sit in for an hour? I remember the eyes of Ryan Gable, and I think it was John Kraft. As I said, no, this isn't for the family. This is for me.
2: I already had three cheeseburgers.
1: And it was a full ice cream bucket of nachos. I don't know if that place is still here yet. I have the bucket at home, and it's like got pens and stuff thrown in it. But that was one of my greatest fair moments, I think. And then there you go. So I got the bucket. Is it wrap around, or are we just going to go right straight back? Do I get to grab a second one? I'm taking cheese curds.
2: Ah.
1: I know. Bucket of nachos and cheese curds. Chris, it's going to be your time again.
0: All right, I'm going to go. I think Mike from Bayside last year had deep fried Uncrustables.
1: Yes.
0: Mm. And
2: those are solid.
1: Uncrustables. Kurt?
3: My other go-to is always the Dodge County Pork Producers Pork Sandwich.
1: The Pork Sandwich from the Pork Producers. Sherry, you got two.
2: Ben's Pretzels.
1: Ben's Pretzels, which is right near Good Karma Park.
2: And Rotary Burgers.
1: Oh, I was going to take that one. All right, we're going to wrap back around for one more round here. See how far we go.
3: More dessert. Bring me an elephant ear.
1: Ooh.
2: I don't know if I've ever had one of those.
1: Okay, the elephant ear.
3: Elephant ear.
1: It's like a giant, how do you describe it?
3: I don't know. It's like cinnamon, the ones I always get, right?
2: Yeah.
3: Yes. Bust off the pieces and eat them.
1: Okay. Yep.
2: There's a little crunch to it, right? Yeah.
1: Chris, do you have something?
0: I'm going to go with the fresh cut fries.
1: Oh, the fresh cut fries. There's a lot of options here as well for the french fries when you go.
0: Absolutely.
1: There's like the stand down on the main parking lots over there. It's a guy that only, because that's one of the things you go to. What's going on, Kurt?
2: Nothing
4: at all.
2: We're just laughing over here.
1: Okay.
3: Having a good time at the fair.
1: Okay. No, because for me, the french fry places, okay, there are a lot of places that do like multiple things. It's like, but then there's like a couple that are just french fries. I'm like, if that's their specialty.
0: Yeah, you got to go to the person that's what they do best.
1: Yeah, so fresh cut fries.
3: With cheese on top of it.
1: With cheese. With cheese.
2: Yes.
1: So I had the cheese curds. Can I go back with the mozzarella sticks? Mozzarella sticks?
2: Sure.
1: And
2: I didn't pick anything sweet.
1: Well, no, I got to wrap back around here. I'm trying to figure out.
2: Are we on the last round
1: here? Well, we can wrap back around. I'm going to take the...
2: I see what you're doing.
1: I'm trying to figure out because there's some like brisket over there. There's some other things. What do I want? You said I need a dessert here at the fair. I'm going to go with the cotton candy.
2: I'm going to take
1: the cotton candy.
3: Or as it used to be called?
1: Fairy floss. Chris, you got one more?
0: I got one more. I'm going to go with the lemonade.
3: Oh, yeah.
2: Perfect.
3: The
2: lemonade's good.
3: Mine.
1: Yeah.
3: Kurt? Going past, because it always smells so great, that big old bag of kettle corn.
1: Oh, the bag of kettle corn. Sherry, are you going to wrap things up here?
2: Yep. So in the youth building, you can get sliced up apples with caramel on them and whipped cream and all kinds of deliciousness. That's my last pick.
1: So the most unheard of undrafted free agents off of our fair food draft? Nobody picked the cream puff.
2: I know. I thought about that.
1: Nobody picked the chocolate malt from the Farm Bureau building.
3: Yeah.
0: We ended the draft too soon.
1: I know. Is that what it was?
2: I mean, we had.
1: Did you have more? Do we have more?
0: Well, we have the chocolate malt.
1: Okay, we have Sherry. Okay, let's go one more round here. Which one are you going to take?
2: Chocolate malt.
1: Okay. Oh, yeah. Chocolate malt.
3: Now what am I going to go with?
5: Cream puff.
3: Yes, I will go with the cream puff.
1: Okay, absolutely. You got the cream puff?
0: I'm going to go with the big slice of pepperoni pizza from the cotton candy stand.
1: Oh, the big slice of pepperoni pizza that goes on. I am going to take the good old-fashioned bratwurst. I can take the bratwurst.
2: They sell the bratwurst?
1: Yeah, there's bratwurst down the way.
2: There?
1: Yes.
2: I didn't know that.
1: So I'm going to go find
0: some. You can't not have bratwurst at a Wisconsin Dodge County fair.
1: Yeah.
2: Well, okay, but you're talking to us. We do brat fries almost weekly.
0: Wade can't get enough.
2: That's true.
1: What else should be on the docket here? What else do we have for fair food that
3: you gotta go exotic? You gotta get like some alligator on a stick.
2: Oh,
3: right?
2: Yes. Deep fried Oreos.
1: Yep. Is the alligator guy here this year? I didn't look.
2: Do you know what we forgot? I'm sorry. Mini donuts.
1: Oh, mini donuts.
0: Mini donuts.
2: Forgot about those.
0: Man.
1: So I didn't tell you guys this now. Our list here, Sherry's buying every one of our lists. Sherry's buying the food, so we'll go down the list, check them off, and just charge it to Sherry Sackett. Not good karma, but Sherry Sackett.
4: We appreciate it.
1: See if we can get that taken
0: care
1: of.
0: Thank you, Sherry.
2: I'm a giver.
1: The sweet corn's across the way, too. I'm looking at $3 an ear.
2: Oh, yeah, sweet corn, yummy.
1: Well, it's $3 an ear here, but do you know what sweet corn costs in Tampa Bay at their football stadium?
0: I know you're going to be surprised, but no, I don't.
3: I think it's a Buccaneer.
1: Yeah, right there.
2: That's a terrible joke.
1: We are at the Good Karma Park again. If you are coming out today, gates will open in a little bit, and get your tickets at DodgeCountyFairgrounds.com in advance. You can buy season pass, and then they'll scan it, and you'll get through and come hang out today. There's so much stuff going on. The chairs are set up right now for your viewing pleasure to look at Chris and Kurt and Sherry. And if you get out here before 9 o'clock, at 10 o'clock this morning, or 9 o'clock, we have Bridget Horston from Real Home Realty is in. 11 o'clock, or 10 to 11, the Beaver Dam Community Library. And Marsh Talk is in. We're going to talk everything HorrorCon. Coming up from 11 until noon. Appreciate Newman Pools being out here today. It's always a good time.
0: Yeah, we're glad to be here. Always enjoy it.
1: And Ashley Dobrzynski is also standing by back at the Global Media Center. Ashley, are you the only person in the office right now?
5: No, I am not. Charlie Dern has been in, and Allison is in as well. I have not ventured out into the other parts of the office, though, to see if anybody else is here.
1: So feel free to walk around with no shoes on and stuff like that, because Sherry's out here, and you can do whatever you want, Ashley. Okay.
5: Exactly. It's free reign right now.
1: It is. It's kind of like that all week, though. But that is, do be conscious if you do have something to maybe some business to take care of at our office today, Sherry. You know, people are going to be out and about and kind of around.
2: Yeah, you're going to have to come out and find us here.
1: At the fair, if you want to pick up, you can still pick up your prizes in the mailbox.
2: You can do that. Yeah.
1: But if you want to talk to Sherry about anything, you'll have to find her here today.
2: Or head to the office on Monday.
1: Yeah, that'll probably work. But it's going to be a great day here today. Temperatures are going to be in the mid to upper 70s. So it's not going to be one of those days where sometimes you get at least one heater up, don't you? Where it's like 95 degrees and you're getting a lather.
0: Yeah, it seems like the fair is either really hot or really wet, and it looks like we might have avoided both this year.
1: Which is going to be fantastic. Again, we see the end loaders kind of moving by. And the weather drained, because we got that rain in about a 30-minute period yesterday. It drained pretty nice here today. It's not too soggy. Parking lot had a few soggy spots, but it was pretty good. It took the water pretty good yesterday, because we needed it this summer.
3: I remember years past, when you have those heavy rains, and they had to fire up the tractors out of Tractor Row to start pulling everybody out that was stuck in the mud. Great fair memory.
1: Yeah, and you're right. And sometimes you have it where, okay, if you have a car like a front wheel drive car or something, you're like, you have one shot. You have to hit the gas, and you can't brake, because if you brake, you're not getting out of the parking lot.
3: And as you're trying to leave, you have the long line and everybody keeps going in front of you, so then you got to really go for it. You got to time it to get into that line too.
1: We are broadcasting live from Good Karma Park. 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

0: Florida, Byron Donalds, with the strong backing of President Trump, won the GOP governor's race last night, telling his supporters he wants to unite the party.
1: You see, the Florida dream to us is clear. It's the promise that if you work hard, you can get ahead, own a home, raise your family, and give your kids a better shot than you had without government holding you back.
0: Democratic Socialist Angie Nixon won her state's Senate primary. She defeated Alex Vindman in the contest for now Secretary of State Marco Rubio's seat. No talks and none scheduled in the war against Iran. ABC's Martha Raddatz with more on how some folks feel about it.
2: Nearly 6 months after the U.S. and Israel launched strikes against Tehran, a new poll shows a majority of Americans disapprove of the strikes against the regime, with 80% of Americans now fearing the war will go on for an extended period of time.
0: President Trump says the Strait of Hormuz is open. Others say, no, it's not. New accusations from the family of actress Hayden Panettiere against those who were at her home when she died. Here's ABC's Trevor Ault.
3: According to police, Panettiere's on-and-off-again boyfriend Brian Hickerson and his brother Zach were also there. Police say they found no indications of foul play or suspicious circumstances, and the preliminary autopsy found no signs of trauma, with her cause of death still pending. Now, Panettiere's mother is speaking out in a new interview, saying this person in her life that we've been trying to get rid of for quite some time was with her at her death. And that was Brian Hickerson.
0: In her recent memoir, Panettiere recounted being beaten by Hickerson. President Trump now saying he's delaying the 50% tariffs on $20 billion worth of Canadian goods. They were to have taken effect hours ago. The president says negotiations with Canada go on. This is ABC News.
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5: It is 8:02 at 95.3 WBEV at the 173rd Dodge County Fair. It's opening day here today, the Morning Show presented by Newman Pools. Who's throwing out the first pitch here today at opening day?
6: I don't know.
5: Sherry, you going to throw out the first pitch?
6: I can throw out the first pitch.
5: We'll have to see how that works here. They don't have like any opening ceremonies, do they here?
6: No, not that I'm aware of.
5: Let's start that.
6: Maybe we should start it.
5: Next year in the 174th edition at like 9 o'clock when it opens, maybe we'll have Doug Nindman and Sharon Kyle sing the national anthem.
6: Yes.
5: And we can get things going there. Pause everything. That would work.
6: I love when you sign people up for things without their knowledge.
5: Doug's over there. I'm gonna tell him he's doing that next year if we get him on again. Are you guys at Newman Pools? Who's a better singer here, Kurt or Chris?
7: Got to be Kurt. I know how well I sing.
5: Yeah. Said,
8: you know, in the Bible where it says, make a joyful noise unto the Lord, they were talking about me singing.
5: Were they?
8: Yeah. It's not pretty.
5: So you can definitely do that here today. Again, we're starting to see, what is the big sign say? What's somebody putting up over here?
6: Sweet corn.
7: Sweet corn.
6: It's the sweet corn sign.
5: I did get a text from Matt Bartle across the way at the Emergency Command Center when you're talking about fair food in drafting, and he had said deep fried allergy pills these days. which are definitely in the mix now. Right now you can send us another text, 920. If we forgot any fair food we didn't draft, 920-887-9595. I've been neglecting the text line here this morning, so I apologize that. Hopefully we haven't had any breaking news on the text line. Do you guys have rain gauges at your houses?
7: I do, but I didn't check it this morning.
5: I didn't either on mine.
8: I did. I had 1.2.
5: 1.2, and what? We're not going to give your address because you don't want the groupies showing up, but what area do you live in?
8: Ladoga.
5: Oh, you live in Ladoga?
8: Real close to Ladoga.
5: That's one of my favorite towns ever, but I'm wondering, is there, Sherry, do you know where Ladoga is?
6: I have not a clue.
5: Going up, you have to go up through Rosendale, you know, you get
6: okay.
5: off. So is there any buildings left?
8: There's a few homes there, and they always had that town hall right on the corner that they used just until a couple of years ago, and now that is gone as well.
5: Because I actually... This is no lie. I was coming back from Three Lakes on the Saturday last week, and I drove through Ladoga again. I'm like, why didn't Ladoga become a better town, like a bigger town? What happened? Do you know the history?
8: I do not. So I grew up in Burnett, so I moved to that area early 90s, so I don't. But, I always joked with people when they asked me where I went to school, I'd say, I went to Ladoga University.
5: You know? Yeah. Well, again, it's just south of Rosendale.
8: And between, yeah.

0: Yes, between Waupun and Roosevelt, yeah, right on 26.
1: Yeah, and I literally, like, cause I would love to have a big town like Ladoga. Because they were going to Ladoga.
2: Okay, well, I have for sure been through Ladoga if it's on 26 between Waupun and
1: There's
2: Roosevelt.
1: A sign. And, there's
2: and no- I just didn't know it.
1: Okay, there's a sign, but there's nothing else.
2: Really?
1: Yeah.
0: They used to have a town hall.
1: So, yeah. But there's, like, not even, like, if I turn left or right on 26, there's not even, like, what maybe used to be a gas station or something back in the day.
0: Yeah.
1: Now, how does it become a town?
3: When I hear Ladoga, my brain automatically thinks Hodeg.
1: Yes.
3: And I don't know why, so, I mean, maybe they need a statue and a music festival. You know,
1: did everybody move to Lamartine or whatever?
2: Yeah, we're getting the beaver here. What are you going to get up there in Ladoga? Yeah,
0: the Ladoga what? The Ladoga lizard.
1: That is a question. In what way can Newman Pools be involved in getting the 50-foot giant beaver in town that I'm working on getting? Don't call the mayor because she's not involved with this, please.
2: No, stop calling the mayor.
1: No, you think we can get like a water slide down the backside?
3: Yeah, I think we talked about this the other day at the Brat Fry. Yeah. I heard I was nominated to the board of directors.
1: Oh, you are now? Perfect.
3: That's what I heard. I haven't seen anything.
1: Okay,
3: on it yet,
1: Jeremy Schultz at Riverside is on the board of directors, and Mark DeStefano's on the board of directors from the youth school district.
3: This thing's going, right?
1: So,
0: have we named it yet?
1: Was Curtis?
0: It was it Benny?
1: No.
0: Benny?
1: We need to get the funding. What? Sherry?
2: Nothing. I didn't say anything.
1: Okay.
3: Is there a GoFundMe or a Venmo or something yet?
1: Yeah, you know, I had a bank offer to house the funding, and two people wanted to start a GoFundMe for it. 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
0: The largest donor gets to name it.
1: Yes. Correct. We'll get the rain gauge told in a little bit because we're running a little late for the news. Allison Beggs is patiently waiting in the news center. 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

0: An independent investigation is continuing after a 56-year-old Beaver Dam area man died while in custody at the Columbia County Jail. The man was arrested after an early morning traffic stop last week on suspicion of impaired driving. After being medically evaluated at a hospital, he was taken to the jail, where authorities say he continued to resist deputies and was placed in a safety restraint chair. About 10 minutes after being checked on by medical staff, he was found unresponsive. Life-saving measures were performed, but he was pronounced dead. The Sauk County Sheriff's Office is handling the independent investigation, while the official cause of death remains pending toxicology results. The Beaver Dam Common Council has taken the first step toward possibly demolishing a deteriorating building on North Spring Street. Council members approved an engineering study for the property at 1322 North Spring Street. City Administrator Larry Berkey says the building has been in disrepair for years and was further damaged by a fire.
1: What this resolution does is it asks the City Council to consider whether you would like to see that building evaluated for the potential of issuing a raise order. There is a process in the state statutes that we could follow where the municipality can order a building demolished if the cost to repair the building is greater than 50% of the value of the building. And all of that is determined via an engineering study.
0: The study will determine whether the property qualifies for a raise order under Wisconsin law. Berkey emphasized that no demolition has been approved and that Monday's action only authorizes the engineering report. Once the study is complete, the council will decide whether to move forward with the formal raise order. The Washington County Sheriff's Office is notifying the public that a registered sex offender has been released from prison and is now living in Slinger. Brian O'Sieben was released Tuesday and will reside on Keeley Drive. He was convicted in 2023 on two counts of exposing a child to harmful material and will remain on probation through August of 2032. Authorities say he will be monitored with a GPS tracking device and must follow strict rules. The Sheriff's Office says he has completed his court-ordered prison sentence, is not wanted by law enforcement, and that the notification is being issued to promote public awareness. Your WBEV News will continue in just a moment.
2: The shores of Fox Lake Steakhouse on Chief Kuno Trail in Fox Lake invite you to join them for an unforgettable dining experience featuring their palate-pleasing specials every Thursday through Monday, or stop in next door to the Drunken Clam for a relaxed and festive time enjoying your favorite beverages. 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
0: Your WBEV News continues. A 40-year-old Fond du Lac man is in custody after authorities say he led deputies on a 12-mile chase before running into a cornfield. The pursuit began Monday afternoon when a sheriff's deputy attempted a traffic stop on Highway 175. Investigators say the driver refused to stop, and after tire deflation devices were deployed, he jumped from the moving vehicle and fled on foot. He now faces multiple felony allegations, including fleeing and eluding, recklessly endangering safety, and felony bail jumping. Authorities say he was also wanted on a Department of Corrections warrant. Dodge County property owners who missed the July 31st deadline for their second property tax payment are now facing additional costs. County Treasurer Chris Keith says interest and penalties are backdated to February 1st. That means those paying in August will owe an extra 10.5%. The penalty grows by another 1.5% starting September 1st. The county will also place a lien on properties with unpaid 2025 taxes. If those taxes remain unpaid for 3 years, the county can begin the foreclosure process. Several storms swept through Dodge County Tuesday evening, including a tornado warning, as the area prepared for the opening of the Dodge County Fair. Despite the severe weather, no damage was reported. And now attention turns to opening day. The Dodge County Fair opens today with a busy day of judging, food, rides, and grandstand entertainment. Fair Representative Sharon Kyle says today is one of the biggest judging days, including livestock and a variety of open class and junior department exhibits.
3: Admission to the fair is $10 before noon and $15 after noon. Season tickets, if you purchase them prior to the fair, prior to Wednesday, are $35. And that includes all of your grandstand shows and any other shows that are on the grounds. We have no other charges that you'd have to do.
0: Tonight, the Badger Straight Tractor Pullers take over the grandstand at 7 p.m. Admission is $10 before noon and $15 after noon. I'm Allison Baggs reporting from the Daily Dodge News Center. Submit your news tips at DailyDodge.com.
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0: It's me, Wade Bates, and once again, I'll be wandering the Dodge County Fair with Klonowski Real Estate, going behind the scenes to tell you those stories that really make the Dodge County Fair go. 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Sherry, this is your grand finale for the morning show today.
1: I know. Okay, here we go. This is a good one. Today it's going to be mostly sunny with a high near 78. Tonight mostly clear with a low around 55. Tomorrow sunny with a high near 80. Tomorrow night partly cloudy with a chance for an overnight shower and a low around 60. Friday, partly sunny with a chance for scattered showers throughout the day and a high near 80. Saturday, mostly sunny with a high near 78. And Sunday, mostly sunny with a high near 77. Current temp, 62.
0: And the sun is shining. There's just enough breeze. I actually brought a quarter zip today, and I left it in the car because sometimes you get here in the morning, there's a little nippy out there. You're a little nippy out here and your toes freeze. But that's definitely not the case here today, is it?
2: I packed a sweatshirt just in case, but it's in the car.
0: Did you bring it with Sherry Sackett? Thank you for your services. We'll see you later today. Sherry's got some business to take care of here today, but that's all right. We've got Chris and Kurt from Newman Pools hanging with us this morning. Sherry, you going to be back at all out at the fair today?
1: You guys behave while I'm gone. You got it?
0: So that's my question, too. Is Sherry not here? Do you have any openings at Newman Pools? Are you hiring?
3: Oh, we are absolutely hiring.
0: Serious question before I ask about some fair stuff. You know, yeah. Newman Pools, we talked about from, what is it, from
3: backyard to water park.
0: Yeah, so do you have openings at Newman Pools right now?
3: We always have openings. We're always looking for good people. And ranging from our construction field, our service technicians, and then also our management staff and also just the operations staff in the office, from service coordinators to CAD operators, salespeople, estimators, I mean, project managers. Okay. I mean, we're always looking for people with good knowledge.
0: Now, you mentioned that you weren't sure if you had a position for Wally after seeing him work here. Just looking at me, is there anything that I might be qualified for at Newman Pools?
3: Well, I'm sure there's something you're qualified for, okay. But we'd have to nail down your skill set. Uh-huh.
2: I think we'd have to, develop a new position, something with public relations.
0: Oh, can I be? I can talk.
2: Yeah, right. Public relations. There sure. You go.
3: Sales, absolutely sales.
0: So I will be. We'll see how the Radio Park Rumble 3 goes on Saturday night at 5 o'clock, bell time, presented by our good friends at All Out Marine, Gruber Law Offices, United Electric, and Slumberland. So, Kurt, you were saying that you had, we have the Baker boys who are. We have some relation to Doug Nindman, we found out today. You said that you had a couple of buddies growing up that were pro wrestlers?
2: I do, yeah. So it was my college roommate. They both went to Horicon High School, and it's Mike Madder and Rich Finke. They were the Steel Brothers, and they made the local circuit. I saw them wrestle a few times, but I think they actually made it to the WWF once or twice, too.
0: Wow. So yeah. Never thought of becoming their manager or anything like that?
2: They never asked me. I feel a little hurt for that, but I would have been a great wrestling manager, I think.
0: You could have. What would your nickname have been?
2: Boy, you wonder. I don't know.
0: Scrap Iron?
2: Every one of the teams I coach is Mad Dog, so we'll go with Mad Dog.
0: It'll be Mad Dog. Yeah. Okay. So that's 5 o'clock. I believe we're the main event leading up to George Thorogood. So Baker Boys, Big Rig, Kodiak, and Big Papa against the Scumbag Army. Tom Heisman and B.O.W. Either of you out here last year for that?
3: I was not.
2: Oh, I missed it.
0: B.O.W. was in a no-holds-barred match last year where there were kendo sticks and stop signs and bowling balls.

0: He got a bowling ball. Let's just say he was laying, he was sitting in the corner, and somebody rolled, I think Garrison Creed rolled a strike.
1: Oh, wow.
0: And, yeah, so that's who Wally is aligning himself with. Here's my question. Does that align himself? Does that meet up to the standards of Newman Pools? Wally and the scumbag army?
1: Not really. That's a strike on Wally.
0: That's an HR question Monday.
1: Yeah, I'm going to have to talk to HR.
0: We'll see how it goes. You know, one of the things we talked about here, you know, not employment, but there's so many volunteers here that we notice as we're around, don't we?
1: Yeah, absolutely. As we're sitting here this morning, I mean, the number of people that are bustling around trying to get all the hard work that goes into getting this thing set up and ready for the masses to come in, I can't imagine how many volunteers there are here.
0: No, there's got to be hundreds, and we appreciate that. You know, you work through the barns and how many people are giving up their time here. And some people are here from, you know, Monday all the way through Sunday night.
1: Absolutely. And, I mean, there's got to be a ton of preparation that just even happens prior to that and the weeks before this to put this thing together. I mean, there's people out there working on the track for the tractor pulls. There's people moving bleachers and tables and, you know, just setting up garbage cans. I mean, there's all sorts of stuff going on.
2: You get the Dodge County Fair Board, you know, that's all volunteer, and they're year-round, you know, meeting to make this event happen, and it's awesome. They do a great job.
0: See, the chainsaw carvers are getting ready to go over there. Maybe we could see if somebody could make a Chris or Kurt, who wants to be a statue? See, we can have you guys pose over there and do a chainsaw carving.
1: I think we're missing a prime opportunity here.
0: Yeah.
1: Why don't they do a model of the beaver statue?
0: Oh, that's why you get paid the big bucks. So I wonder how big of a hunk of wood that they have. You're right. We could get that thing going, because it used to be the one over by Wayland, right, on University and Front.
1: Park. This could be our rendering.
0: Do you think that, who would I have to, what if we wanted the 50-foot beaver here at Good Karma Park? Sierra, could we put it on the roof of this place? You know, we mentioned the guys working on the track. We got rain yesterday, but Doug was in the 6 o'clock hour. We got rain quickly, but they only got, like, I think just a little over maybe 0.7 inches, he said, but it came fast. So they will be able to, the track's going to be great for the tractor pull, or the pull tonight. Which is always, it's always a fun time. You guys ever been done any of those?
1: If you lived in Dodge County, you have to have been to at least one.
0: I think so. Kurt?
2: Absolutely. Been to many a tractor pull. Another great fair memory I have is the Wisconsin National Guard brought in an armored personnel carrier, an APC, at the end of the tractor pull and pulled the sled and couldn't stop it. So all the men from the side came running out of the stands, jumping onto the sled to finally bog down the APC.
0: Rumor has it that Sherry and Dr. Larry, whether it be tonight or at the horse pull on Sunday morning, are going to be sitting on the back of the weights together, waving like they're at the back end of the float like Santa Claus in the Christmas parade.
2: That'll be awesome.
0: And just give them a little more oomph to get through the thing.
2: So you going to ask Sherry, do they have to calculate the additional weight? Are you going to ask her for official weigh-in purposes?
0: I'll leave that for you.
2: Yeah, nope, not going there.
0: You'll leave that for you.
1: I'm tapping out on that one.
0: Yeah, I'm exactly it. Again, we are at Good Karma Park here today. It is sports day. A lot of stuff going on this afternoon. The morning show is presented by Newman Pools. We mentioned that there's a bunch of stuff going on here along with the rest of the fair today, but at Good Karma Park, Wally's going to be in talking to Bridget Horseman of Real Home Realty at 9, at 10. The Beaver Dam Community Library is here, 11:10. It's Taking Care of Business, Marsh Talk, yard games, football throws, win some Milwaukee baseball tickets, and they're maybe you'll see a revisit of the 22-run effort that they had last night. I think any of us last night could have gotten a base hit in the eighth inning.
1: I'm pretty sure.
0: No, because the speed that it was being thrown at, it was just like a free-for-all. It was like batting practice. Guys were hammering singles left and right. We got the damn sports shows live out here today from 4 until 5. We've got Poverty and Panic, presented by Hometown Glass and Improvement, Fox Brothers Piggly Wiggly, the Manufacturing Business Alliance in Napleton 151. At 6:15 to 6:30, the VIP ticket contest presented by Newman Pools. Charlie's over here a second. Tell us what's talk to us about the Newman Pools. You guys have the deets on that too? Or tell us about the giveaway tonight with Newman Pools. At 6:15, he's going to get the exact information for me. I actually have it in my folder, but I'm lazy, and you're here.
3: I've got the notes right here. Yeah, so every day, starting around pretty much right after the 173 beer giveaway, so we'll call it 6:10, 6:15, we'll have different contests going on, Minute to Win It style contests that'll be like quick and fun, and people will have the chance to win some VIP tickets today, tomorrow, and Friday. And then on Saturday, they'll have a chance to win $20 to the Bayside Concessions. So today, should I give these away, or do we want these to be a surprise later?
0: Well, what do you guys think? It's your thing. Should you tell them what people can do today to win some stuff, or do we want to make it a surprise?
1: I think we need to let them know.
3: All right. I've been kind of teasing these on the morning show a couple times here. So today we're going to start it out with beach ball balance. So we'll have paper plates, and then we'll have contestants walking across the concrete slab here in front of the stage. And pretty much you just have to hold beach ball on the plate while you make your way down and then make your way back. If it falls off, it falls off. You have to then stop and pick it up, put it back on, and keep going.
2: I think you need to incorporate that with the 173.
0: I was thinking the same thing.
3: Well, we'll have Sierra on the ground picking out the contestants. So I think that was kind of her plan, is that she's looking for those folks.
0: So Sierra's going to be roaming the ground for other human beings to bring over here?
2: Oh.
0: It's a pretty fun time.
3: Today's winner has a chance to win tickets to tomorrow's concert, Phil Vassar, tomorrow night's concert.
0: So it's kind of like the old Beat the Clock game show that was on. You're probably too young to know what Beat the Clock was.
3: Minute to Win It, kind of the same deal. Yeah.
0: So different things like that. What else do you have on the docket?
3: So Thursday we have giant tic-tac-toe going on with some snorkel gear and construction trucks. So they'll run back and forth using those, putting together tic-tac-toe. Winner for that will also win tickets. These are reserved tickets to Phil Vassar, which is tomorrow night's concert here at the Dodge County Fair. Friday, that's probably our most fun one. It's Junk in the Trunk. So we'll have some tissue boxes kind of strapped around their body, and they got to shake out ping pong balls. And the first person to empty the ping pong balls wins. So they... You really got to shake it, Wade.
0: Wally's got so much junk in the trunk, maybe we should get him going on there right now as we speak.
3: That's right, yeah. We might have to put out a little teaser video or something on maybe an instructional video.
0: Speaking of the traitor, Wally Lukashinsky, he's walking in right now.
3: Oh, there he is.
2: So I got to ask, if Sierra is recruiting people, is she also the demonstrator that shows how each one of these works?
0: Yes. We're going to do a video of Sierra with Newman Pools doing these tonight. We'll post them online. Hey, Chuck, again, people want to see what's going on at Good Karma Park, they can, along with Newman Pools, you can go to DailyDodge.com and click on the Dodge County Fair tab.
3: That's right. Otherwise, head to our WBEV Facebook page where we've got all the events also listed out on there in, like, the events tab on there.
0: Charlie, we appreciate all the effort you put into the Dodge County Fair.
3: Hey, no problem at all. Thanks, guys.
1: Charlie.
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3: In sports, it was one of the craziest nights of the season at American Family Field as the Brewers matched a franchise record with 22 runs and a 22-0 win over Seattle. Christian Yelich and David Hamilton each had three-run blasts. Then Milwaukee scored 9 runs in the bottom of the 8th off of Mariners infielder Leo Rivas, including the first career home run by Luis Lara. Kyle Harrison struck out 8 and 5 innings to earn the 10th win of the season. This game was 1-0 in the 5th inning before the Brewers went 5-5, 2-9 to finish off the game. Game 2 of the series is tonight. Dustin May gets a start for the Crew. Logan Gilbert starts for the Mariners. Coverage begins at 6:05 on 95.3. The Packers continue to work towards Friday's preseason game at Denver. Now, despite seeing some action with the second unit, GM Brian Gutekunst still thinks cornerback Keyshawn Nixon is a good player.
4: Key's always answered the bell. You know, I mean, every time we've given him any opportunity, he's performed, you know, and he's a very competitive dude. So I think the more guys we can get like that, the better.
3: Friday's game kicks off at 8 o'clock on 95.3. Beaver Dam senior McKenna Nelson won the Brookfield Central Menominee Falls event in a playoff over Lola Appleby of Homestead on Tuesday. Nelson shot a 2-under par 68 to finish the two-day event at minus 10. Nelson had a one-shot lead going into day two of the event after a 5-under 65 on Monday. BD's Mia Nortman shot a personal best 81 on Tuesday. Ellie Klug also had a career best 94. Golden Beavers ended up 18th out of the event, featuring 28 of the top girls golf teams in the state. Golden Beavers head to Bayport for their invite on Thursday. Beaver Dam High School has named Don Dewar as their new head girls soccer coach. Dewar's been involved in soccer across the region as a coach and official for many years, and he's excited to lead the Golden Beavers.
5: They have a really good foundation. They have a group that has a lot of very good fundamental skills, and they move really well on the field. And you know, the opportunity is to see if we can't take that to the next level.
3: Beaver Dam won a program best 11 games last season. He replaces Brandy Paredes, who stepped down after last season. You can hear a full interview with Coach Dewar on the sports tab at DailyDodge.com. Beaver Dam football team opens their season Friday night as they head to Watertown. Golden Beaver head coach Brock Lindy expects his offense to give a lot of teams fits this year.
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0: Birthdays and anniversaries, 885-4446. If Ashley gets a call, she'll hopefully put them on the air. We got a text in. That's the best way probably today. Caleb Klobuchowski is 13 years old today. Kurt, anybody celebrating a birthday in your world in the very near future?
1: In the very near future?
0: Or today?
1: Yes, not today. The next one in our family is my son Connor. His birthday is on August 24th.
0: August 24th. That's Monday.
1: Monday.
0: So he can celebrate at the fair? Where does he live around here?
1: Sure, yeah. He lives just down the road from me. It's a couple miles away.
0: Ashley, who are the other birthdays that were on the birthday list previously?
2: It was Logan Will, I think we decided the name was correct.
0: Yep.
2: And Craig Molitor. Which I think we decided that was
0: Logan, Will, and yes. Doug, what is this?
3: That's the angry frog.
0: Oh.
3: But look at his hand.
0: Okay, Doug Ninman gave me an angry frog with half a peace sign on it. Thank you so much. Is this my lucky charm for the fair week? Thank you so much, sir. Doug and the fair board do such a great job. So what's your son's name again?
1: Connor.
0: Happy birthday to Connor as we are taking birthdays and anniversaries. Also today, John Stamos' birthday today. John Cale Zomer could be the John Stamos of good karma. All right, how old do you think John Stamos is?
4: 58.
0: Kurt?
1: Oh. I'll go a little higher. 61.
0: 63. Leanne Womack. Has Leanne Womack ever been to the Dodge County Fair? I'm trying to think. It's her birthday today.
4: Doug's trying to remember the 138 acts.
0: Yeah, Doug, did you have only had 100 and 200 acts here?
3: If you go on our website.
0: I know. I have that bookmarked, too. I do have it bookmarked, and I'll go look.
4: We'll find out.
0: We'll figure that out. She's 60 years old today. I hope you dance is what's going on. So it's her birthday today. Also, somebody named John Deacon is from Queen. The bassist from Queen has a birthday today.
1: First 8-track tape I ever bought for my 1972 Cutlass was Queen's Greatest Hits.
0: So did you have a lot of 8-tracks?
1: I had a few 8-tracks, you know, and then I was too cheap to upgrade when the cassettes came out, but you could buy the adapter that you put your cassette in.
0: Sure.
1: And it looked like an 8-track tape, and you shoved it into your 8-track tape player.
0: Chris Newman, did you ever have an 8-track?
5: I did not. I'm just past the 8-track generation.
0: I had a friend when I was in high school that had a, this is like in the, like 91, 92, and her car was like a 1970 something. It had an 8-track in it. Didn't have a radio or anything, and the only 8-track she had was Meatloaf, Bad Outta Hell. So that's the only thing you could listen to no matter where you went. Otherwise, it was just, you had to have conversations. So
1: I tried to explain it to my grandchildren how a song would just be like halfway through, and then it switched over to the next track. It would just stop, pause, intermission, okay, and then we'll continue on.
5: I had a car, my high school car. Had a cassette player.
0: Okay.
5: And one summer, a single cassette got stuck in it. Alan Jackson, Chattahoochee.
0: Okay.
5: On replay.
0: Was it a cassette single or was it the whole album at least?
5: Cassette single.
0: So that was just later.
5: Couldn't get the tape out. Couldn't get the radio to work.
0: Good stuff. Anybody has an 8-track still functioning in their car, send me a text. You think, though, if you still have an 8-track in your car, you'd be able to send me a text?
1: Yeah, probably.
0: 920-887-9595. 920-887-9595. If you still have an 8-track in your vehicle, we'd like to know about it. Birthdays and anniversaries, we'll get to any late breaking if you have some. Otherwise, we are going to check the news with Allison Beck.

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1: An independent investigation is underway after a 56-year-old Beaver Dam area man died while in custody at the Columbia County Jail. Authorities say he was found unresponsive after being placed in a safety restraint chair. The Sauk County Sheriff's Office is investigating, and the official cause of death is pending toxicology results. The Beaver Dam Common Council has approved an engineering study of a deteriorating building on North Spring Street. The study will determine whether the property qualifies for a raise order. City Administrator Larry Berkey stresses that no demolition has been approved, and the council will decide what happens next after the study is complete.
2: What this resolution does is it asks the city council to consider whether you would like to see that building evaluated for the potential of issuing a raise order. There is a process in the state statutes that we could follow where the municipality can order a building demolished if the cost to repair the building is greater than 50% of the value of the building. And all of that is determined via an engineering study.
1: A 40-year-old Fond du Lac man is in custody after authorities say he led deputies on a 12-mile pursuit before running into a cornfield. A search involving drones and canine teams lasted more than 5 hours before his arrest. He now faces multiple felony allegations, including fleeing and recklessly endangering safety. Dodge County property owners who miss the July 31st deadline for their second property tax payment are now facing additional costs. County Treasurer Chris Keith says August payments include an extra 10.5% in interest and penalties. Another 1.5% will be added starting September 1st. After storms and a tornado warning moved through Dodge County Tuesday evening, attention now turns to opening day at the Dodge County Fair. Today features a busy schedule of judging, with the Badger State Tractor Pullers taking over the grandstand tonight at 7 p.m. I'm Allison Beggs reporting from the Daily Dodge News Center. Submit your news tips at dailydodge.com.
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0: fair forecast. Mostly sunny today with a high near 78. Calm winds coming northwest around 5. Tonight, clear skies for the tractor pull. Double nickels, 55 for a low. Sunny skies on Thursday, 80. Partly cloudy Thursday night. Maybe a few sprinkles overnight, low down to 60. Friday, partly sunny. A slight chance for a scattered shower throughout the day, less than a tenth of an inch. Expected higher amounts if a thunderstorm pops up. Friday night, partly cloudy, low down to 59. Sunny and 78 on Saturday to watch Wally get his head shaved. And thank you very much, Kale. And Saturday night, mostly clear, low down to 54. And Sunday, mostly sunny and 77. The natives were getting restless in the studio audience over there because they didn't have the local potted up for that one, guys. And so right now, overcast conditions, a few clouds. It's 62 at 95.3 WBEV. Jake Rake just texted in. And inch, he got 1 inch of rain. And also, it's Paul Swan's birthday today. So belated birthdays to both of those guys. So we have that going on. Some of the other rain gauge totals that we've gotten. 1.83 inches on the south side, southeast side of Beaver Dam. An inch of rain, that came from Jake again. 0.8 on DeClark Street from Michelle. An inch of rain as well. Oh, Jake sent it in like three times. 7/10 in Burnett at the at the Ninman Estates, the palatial, he has like 300 acres. Did you know that outside of Burnett? 301. You bought out old man Smith, that extra acre that he has. So 301 acres now at the Ninman compound. Guys, it's amazing how, all the 8 o'clock, how many people show up here now?
1: It's like somebody flipped the light switch, and there's even more people than there were here before.
0: And we were talking to Doug, was that on the air or off the air, about volunteers here?
1: Yeah, we had just talked about that off the air. He said, what do you say, over 300 volunteers.
0: Which is amazing.
1: That is a lot of volunteers.
0: They're putting up some new canopies as well to give us a little shade here at Good Karma Park.
1: Yeah, that'll be nice.
0: It is. This is the 95.3 WBEV Morning Show presented by Newman Pools today. And we're going to come back and we're heading down the home stretch of day number one at the Dodge County Fair. Make sure you come on out. Get your tickets in advance at DodgeCountyFairgrounds.com. Then you can slide right in. I have to decide what I'm eating when we get done here today. Is it going to be the I might go with the early burger.
1: Yeah, I think that's a good choice. It looks like they're just starting to open up the food booths.
0: Bayside Concessions is always open early over there. You can get yourself some breakfast or some. They have a great nacho. And here, one of my big things, are you guys nacho guys?
1: Who isn't?
0: Okay, but for me, the key is always the cheese to chip ratio when you get nachos. Because if they undersell the cheese, you know.
1: You're just left with chips.
0: Yes, exactly. And then if they.
2: They got to start doing like, you know, in the movie theater where they fill half of your bucket of popcorn and then they put some salt and butter on there. So we need to do half nachos, a layer of cheese, more nachos, more cheese.
0: The Newman Pools food stand next year, the food truck's going to be the nacho truck. The Newman's nachos. Right here, Kurt, you got the late shift?
2: I'm on it.
0: Also, you going to play DJ again? We got another song coming up on 95.3 WBEV. What are we hearing today?
2: Today we got the Cars, Moving in Stereo.
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1: It's 8:48 as we continue to broadcast from Good Karma Park, day one of the 173rd Dodge County Fair. I am Wade Bates. Sherry Sackett will be back in tomorrow. She had to go take care of some stuff, and we really appreciate Newman Pools joining us today. Chris and Kurt on the radio. Guys, thanks for getting... Oh, did you have to get up early to be here today, or is it...
2: No, actually, I got to sleep in just a little bit.
1: Oh, sleeping. What time does your day usually start?
2: I usually get up between around 5:30.
1: Okay, and so Kurt?
3: Yep, same here.
1: Which is... So you got to sleep until like 6:15?
2: Yep.
1: Which is always good.
2: Absolutely.
1: Jeff Hall is here as well, so turn that up just so we don't get too much feedback into the radio side of it, Jeff. And so appreciate you guys being here today. It's always fun, and I think I might be getting sunburned. I've been sitting here since the sun came out. I didn't put any sunscreen on.
2: It's great, right? Great way to start out the fair.
1: It is. That's all right. Wally's going to have to be putting some sunscreen on his head here in a couple of days after the Radio Park Rumble 3. We know we got that going on.
2: Yeah, Wally can contact me for any shaving and head care tips.
1: Yeah. Oh, Wally, just so you know that Chris is... Chris, are you HR at Newman Pools?
2: I'm part of it.
1: Okay, because with your association with the Scumbag Army, he's not sure if you're going to be able to report to Newman Pools on Monday.
4: When we win, I imagine you're going to have no problem having a winner in your building.
1: It's not about the winning. It's about the character of the human being you're hanging out with.

0: your high character individual. They're good guys.
1: 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And guys, you can put your money on who would you rather see bald, me or Wally?
2: Ooh, that's a tough
1: and
2: one.
1: Facial hair shaved.
3: Oh.
1: So we're talking cue ball, Uncle Fester like.
3: That's tough. I mean, I think I'd like to see it that look on Wally.
1: Wally, but, okay. So yeah. Kurt's team Wade, team Baker boys.
0: I don't care what team you're on. Hey. I don't care.
2: You know what? I'd like to see it be some kind of act of God, and it is a draw, and you're both.
1: See, somebody. See, Simon.
3: Double disqualification.
2: Too close to call.
3: Double disqualification.
1: Simon, somebody. That's Simon, the commissioner and owner, because somebody asked, what if it's a double disqualification?
3: Yep.
1: But what may have put people over the edge, we learned that Doug Nidman has relation to is related to the Baker boys down the stretch of the family tree. So he's definitely team Baker boys, Wally.
0: I don't care. I don't care how many here. I'm just walking around.
1: Yeah. Okay.
4: I'm at the point at this where I don't care who's on my side. In 4 days, people are going to all come out of the woodwork and look at me and do the, wow, he was right the whole time. He was the good guy.
1: All right, Walter. Walter Frank. Is that what Ashley called you the other day?
4: Only time I get Walter Frank is from my mom. So when I heard that, I was absolutely rattled. Didn't know what to do.
1: Because she knows you're in the wrong.
4: I wasn't in the wrong. I left here knowing that I had nothing to do. The rain came down. Whatever. She hit me Walter Frank with this, too. I'm also not wrong there.
1: How can you go against Dodge County on Dodge County Fair Week, though, guys? Kurt?
3: Just doesn't sound right. You know, maybe when you're shaving the facial hair, you just go halfway and then stop.
1: Yeah. You know? That would have been better. That would have been better.
4: Put a W in the side of my head for Wade.
1: Are the Steel Brothers still wrestling this year that you knew?
3: I don't know, but I got some connections. I think I could get the Steel Brothers to come out of retirement for Radio Rumble 4.
1: Radio Park Rumble 4?
3: Yeah. Yep, I think I could get them to come out of retirement.
1: Will they take on the Newman Pools, the Newmans?
3: Chuck and Randy? Who are we talking about? You know,
1: you're the manager. Yeah,
3: Chuck and Randy. I don't know. That would be a hard one.
2: Yeah, I don't think we're selling that.
1: No, that's not going to happen. If you guys tag teamed against the Steel, the Steel Brothers got to be in their 60s.
3: No, nearly. Yep, probably
1: late 50s.
3: Yep, late 50s.
1: So that can happen.
3: Sure.
1: Wally and me have to have a cordial relationship here during the Dodge County Fair, though, since we're working, having to promote the fair, so we're trying to keep it under wraps.
3: I heard you guys got called to the office, and Sherry went behind closed doors telling you to simmer down.
1: Yeah, Sherry did, actually. Wally almost didn't make it to the fair today. She said, you're banished to the office. If you can't behave and keep your... Because we were golfing last Friday. It was supposed to be a cordial. If you check the ESPN Beaver Dam Facebook page, Wally started spouting off on the 18th tee, and...
4: You threw a golf ball at me.
1: Well, because you were talking nonsense.
4: And I'm the one that's in the wrong? We're talking about cordial? You threw a golf ball at me?
1: Then Wally tried throwing the golf ball back at me, and I caught it and whipped it right back at him and left a bruise on his belly.
4: Well, it was
2: HR might hear this.
1: Yeah, so it's documented on video.
4: It was documented, and we didn't even know that was getting filmed.
1: Sierra was behind a bush filming the thing, and we tried to have a good team building outing, and Wally ended up ruining it all.
4: Well, you were the one that started it. We were out there from the sun for 4 hours, and then all of a sudden you have Wade out here. Oh, Wally, the Baker boys, I can't believe you're talking bad about Dodge County. Like, I'm tired. I'm so tired of this, Wade.
1: All right. We're not tired of Newman Pools, though, Wally.
4: No, we ain't.
1: And I just so you know, we're trying to negotiate a contract extension with you, and Chris said HR is working on that as well. Maybe. Maybe.
2: It's a toss-up between sales and CAD.
3: We sent them in for the background check, and they're still working on it because it's such a large database. You know?
1: Is that what it was? Before we get out of here today on this edition of the 95.3 WBEV Morning Show presented by Newman Pools, you got to thank Ashley Dobrzynski. She got up early today to kind of help make this happen. Ashley, we tip our cap to you on that. And Kurt and Chris, I didn't call you Chuck all day today.
3: Nice job.
1: I just did it early on.
3: Nice job.
1: Chris, thanks for coming in today. It's always fun every year talking to you guys here.
2: Absolutely. It's always great to be here. Look forward to this event every year.
1: And we appreciate what everybody does at Newman Pools. You guys are very involved in the community. Are you guys going to eat anything before you get on with your day today?
2: Not yet, but maybe a stop back later today.
3: Chocolate malt, as soon as I get done here.
1: Oh, it's gonna
3: just
1: be
3: a couple buildings down.
1: Again, Hometown Today is coming up next. It should be a fun time today. Tomorrow, we are going to be here. It's going to be Senior Day, presented by Marcus Anna, Resident Home and Higher Insurance. I will be broadcasting the WBEV Morning Show with United Electric tomorrow, so that should be fun as well. I'm going to have my first burger, I'm going to say, by 9:10 this morning, guys. Yeah. So we'll see you at the fair. Thanks for being out here.
3: Yeah, get out here and enjoy the Dodge County Fair.
1: Hometown.
2: Absolutely. Thanks for having us.
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0: to center. Coming in is Parkins, and he'll make a shoestring catch coming in on his feet
1: for the third out.
0: And a pop-up on the infield. This one in foul territory. Contreras sheds the mask, goes into a slide, and he makes a catch, sliding up against the net in the process. Ah, what a play by William Contreras to end the inning. That is an outstanding effort from the Brewers' backstop.
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0: ABC News, I'm Sherry Preston. As the long primary season nears its end, Democratic voters have propelled another progressive Senate candidate, Angie Nixon, a Democratic socialist, defeating Alex Vindman, a moderate former national security expert who had the backing of the Democratic Party. That's for the Florida Senate seat. Republican Byron Donalds could become the Florida's first black governor. He won his primary with the backing of President Trump. Meta on trial in California, accused of luring kids onto its social media platforms.
1: During opening statements, a deputy attorney general for the California Department of Justice said they plan to show jurors a study conducted by Meta that was titled "The Young Ones Are the Best Ones," accusing the company of exploiting the vulnerabilities of its youngest users to encourage compulsive use.
0: ABC's Kana Whitworth. President Trump says he's delaying the 50% tariffs on $20 billion worth of Canadian goods, everything from booze to clothing, after a last-minute deal was reached hours before the sanctions were set to go into effect. This is ABC News.
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3: Now, this news update on Wisconsin Radio Network. I'm Matt Kelly. More debate over a data center in Wisconsin Rapids, where Mayor Matt Zacher says city staff are working on a 12-month moratorium on new developments. However, he says that won't stop an application from PNK Industries for a 150-megawatt hyperscale data center.
4: We got an application. We have to process that accordingly. You know, we don't want the city getting sued if at all possible, so we have to figure out the best way forward.
3: The mayor says he's trying to be as front-facing as possible through his weekly chats at the city library, which at times have turned heated. The La Crosse City Council last week approved a temporary block on any data centers. A UTV carrying two women and two children crashed and rolled Tuesday in southwest Wisconsin's Lafayette County. A 22-year-old woman from Iowa was killed. The others were hospitalized. None were wearing helmets. The DNR reports 29 fatal wrecks with ATVs and UTVs this year, 15 from rollovers. 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

0: They win over the Mariners in their series opener at AmFam Field last night.
1: Kind of crazy. I mean, it happened fast. You know, it's always fun to be on this side of that. You know, it's just a fun night for the guys, and cool to see Gary out there closing it, and kind of just contributions from everybody. So there's always great nights when they're going your way.
0: That's Christian Yelich, who clubbed one of four Brewer home runs as the crew moved 30 games over 500. Kyle Harrison working five shutout innings for his 10th win. Packers continue to work towards their second preseason game Friday night at Denver. Running back Josh Jacobs returning to the practice field yesterday after missing a week with a groin strain. Former Badger golfer Max Schwarz takes a one-shot lead to the 36-hole final day at the 106th Wisconsin State Open in Franklin. Bill Scott, Wisconsin Radio Network.
2: Sunshine mixed with clouds at times today, with daytime highs approaching 77. Northerly winds 5 to 10 miles per hour. Lows level off around 54. Tonight, mainly clear skies. Mainly clear skies tomorrow, daytime highs approaching 80. Upper 70s Friday and Saturday, with a chance for storms Friday. I'm meteorologist Jennifer Wojcicki on 95.3 WBEV, powered by Daily Dodge. Currently 66.
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4: 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And we are joined now, a little delayed, but we're very happy to have her. We have Bridget Horseman with Real Home Realty. Bridget, first of all, welcome back to the fair. We had so much fun with you last year. I'm excited we get to do it again.
5: Thank you, and welcome for
4: I like to welcome.
5: Thank you for having me. Yeah.
4: Hey, absolutely. Well, and Bridget, we've been having fun up here as we've been looking around and just start. I love that we have you on the first day of the fair. And before we dive into a little bit of what's going on in your world right now, I've got to ask you, what's the top to-do list when you are out here at the fair? Is it food? Is it events? What are you doing when you come rolling around here?
5: The first thing is definitely food.
4: What are you looking for?
5: Euros, of course.
4: Mm-hmm. Euros. So anything special on that? I know we talked about, I think it's tzatziki sauce.
5: Yeah, that's what it is. And was it Kale that was telling us what it is? So, great.
4: Some kind of cucumber sauce. That's all I know.
5: That's all he said. Yeah, it was just like some type of cucumber sauce. So I was like, okay, glad it wasn't anything more gross, because otherwise I wouldn't eat it anymore.
4: Yeah, are you a picky eater then?
5: Not really, but if I know if there's an ingredient I don't like in there, then I won't eat it again.
4: You check out at that point. Well, Bridget, I'm curious too, because we're talking Real Home Realty. I got to know, because last year you were telling me about all the fun stuff you have going on. You have a podcast now, which is something that people can follow along and follow and learn about real estate needs and what's going on. What's going on in your world? Well, what's fun these days for you, Bridget?
5: What is fun? I don't know. I've been working a lot lately, but I do take time to get out to Tower to watch the team I support for volleyball, or sponsor, I should say. That's about my fun for the extent of the summer.
4: So that's the fun. So then you have the work. And I know that that's been very busy too. Can you tell us a little bit about Real Home Realty? What's going on over there, and why people should be looking to you when they do have to buy a home or have other needs?
5: Yep. Absolutely. So with Real Home Realty, you know, I try to keep communication up and good, always communicating with my buyers and sellers. I'm very honest. I never have like hide anything. There's no hidden fees, no nothing. And I'm just myself. Like I like to have fun when I'm on listing appointments or when I'm with buyers. So it's not really like a job. It's just me going out, meeting new people and gaining new friends. And

0: helping them find a house.
1: Well, and that's so important for so many people. And I know that for a lot of people like myself, that's still maybe down the road, and we don't know what we have to know. Like, we don't know what we don't know. And Bridget, I imagine you're the perfect person to go and talk to when it is your first time going through something. Or heck, if you've even gone through this 5-6 times, you probably still have questions that you don't have answered.
0: Oh, yeah. There's a ton of questions always. Real estate changes. It seems like every year there's something different. So, yeah, it's not the same as when you bought your house 5-10 years ago. It's completely different. And I do have people that will just randomly call me and ask me questions. And I'm happy to answer. So you have questions, just let me know. I'm happy to answer your questions and hopefully get you in the right direction.
1: So nowadays, I feel like there's just so much convolution with everything in the world. But with buying a home, what are some of those tips? What are some of the things that people need to keep in mind, whether it is the first time or they've gone through this cycle before?
0: That it's different. Like, it is different than what you've experienced before if you have purchased a home. And for anybody new, it can be a stressful process, and that's why I try to make it fun and lighthearted to take away some of that stress. And like I always tell all of my clients, you're stressing, you're freaking out, you need to vent. I'm a phone call away or a text away. Call, yell at me, vent, whatever it is you need to do, and then just hang up. And then I'll check on you in a couple hours to see how you're doing.
1: See, that's nice. Although, be careful, because then all of a sudden you're going to have like me call and be like, hey, did you see that show last night? That looked pretty good, didn't you think, Bridget?
0: Actually, I do have clients that then do that, and they have now become my friends. So, hey, I'm there. I am not only a real estate agent, but I also feel like a therapist at times.
1: I believe that. Well, I believe, and tell me if I'm wrong, but you're local to the area. You always have been local to the area. What does it mean to you to be able to make people's dreams come true right here where you grew up?
0: I mean, it is awesome because I am born and raised right here in Dodge County. So I know the market very well, and it's nice and meaningful when I get to sell a house of a prior classmate or a prior teacher. And I'm always like, oh, shoot, was I good in that class?
1: I'm sure you were. You had to be like a model student. I have to imagine that.
0: Actually, you're probably right on that because I was very, very shy. So.
1: Were you actually? I never would have guessed that you were shy. You come up here, we've been just chatting for like an hour.
0: Oh, no, I'm still shy.
1: Oh, my gosh. I like don't believe you, but, you know, and I'll take your word at that. But being here in Beaver Dam, well, you get to look around here right now. We're live at the Dodge County Fair from Good Karma Brands Park, presented by Newman Pools. And this is like the perfect encapsulation of what makes this town so special. But what is that like for you? You grow up here to look around, see those dreams come true. It's got to be just so cool to go into work every day and make that happen.
0: It is. It is actually pretty cool, especially when, you know, somebody calls and they want to list a house and it may be one that I have sold previously. Or like I said, it's connected some way through childhood of being here. And honestly, Beaver Dam has changed so much. It's crazy. You know, you drive by. I actually toured a house that was my childhood home.
1: Wait, are you serious?
0: Yeah.
1: What was that like?
0: Nostalgic. It was just crazy. It was just mind blown. And I would like to say it changed drastically, but it didn't.
1: See, walking around your childhood home and then having to be the one to be like, this is a great place to do this. I can tell you that from experience because this is where we played tag in the backyard, where we played hide and seek. Oh, the kids are going to love that area. That must have been so cool to be able to walk around, go through memory lane, at the same time be like, you're going to love this house.
0: Yeah.
1: I did.
0: Yeah, exactly. It was. And actually, one of the houses that I toured that was my childhood home, it definitely needed some help. It needed some love. So one of my investors was looking at it because, believe it or not, same carpet was there back when I was, I don't know, maybe 7, 8.
1: No, so this carpet's like, we've got to get Randy over there. So it's been like 30 years that this thing has been walking around.
0: Yes, absolutely.
1: Oh, my gosh.
0: Yeah.
1: I got to imagine the stories that you pick up through this industry. It's got to be like never, every day has got to be different, but it's got to be a fun challenge every day too, I imagine.
0: Oh, for sure. No day is the same. It is absolutely fun. And the stories I hear, the houses I see, and then the clients that I meet that turn into friends, I absolutely love this job. And it's not even a job, but Yeah.
1: Well, when you talk about loving this job, when I ask you, like, what's the thing that makes you fired up, passionate, to go into work every day, well, what is it about doing what you do that is important to you?
0: Helping people. So whether it be, you know, somebody needs to sell because of a bad situation, or maybe buy because of a bad situation, or they're having financial hardship and I get them out of that, or just educating first-time home buyers. I absolutely love working with first-time home buyers. I love all the questions. I love teaching them the ropes. And at the end of the deal, if they're like, I learned so much, I felt like I knew what I was doing, then I did my job correctly.
1: Bridget, I'm going to have more fun with you. We got another block to go. And we got good news. We finally have our comrades working too. So we're going to go to break. But when we come back, we got to dive more into the fair, more into what's going on in your world. But that's coming up next. Here on Hometown Today, a 95.3 WBEV powered by Daily Dodge.
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1: 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And Bridget, we talked briefly at the start of the last segment, but you have a podcast that walks people through, helps people out with their real estate needs, the questions they have. Can you tell us a little bit about this, what it's named, how we can find it?
2: Yeah, absolutely. So I have a podcast with my lender best friend, Angie Krieger with Bank of CMG now, and we talk about everything. So it's called Real Estate Unfiltered, and it's on YouTube. We have it on Facebook, and we take the approach. It's mainly just to educate people. We're not out there to sell anything. It's really just to educate buyers, sellers on the buying and selling process as well as the lending process, and we keep it light and fun. So it's not in depth where you're going to fall asleep, because we have done those podcasts where I have literally zoned out. And it's boring to me. So we like to keep it fun. We like to pick fun of each other. So yeah, it's great. You really should check it out. They're short little segments, 20, 30 minutes. Some of them are a little bit longer when we have guests on there, but yeah.
1: So this is something that started right around about a year ago now. What's that process been like? Because I used to do this too, and there's a lot of work that goes into these. You think it's just, let me just talk into a mic. All right, cool. See you later. It's out there. It's not that easy.
2: No, it's not. Especially for me, because as you've already probably heard, I fumble through a couple of things. So, yeah.
1: Oh, we're battling the elements. You're doing a great job. Don't you even blame yourself at all.
2: Yeah, it is harder than it looks. So like that 30 minute or 20 minute podcast that you see online probably took about an hour. And then with our marketing lady having to cut out so much, I feel sorry for her.
1: Yeah, a lot of editing goes into this, and then you have to push it. You have to make sure people see it.
2: Yep.
1: But I love the idea of this podcast, because what such a big part of buying a home is knowing that person that's helping you get there. And it's a great opportunity to get to know you a little bit, while at the same time, they get to answer so many of these questions that I'm sure every day, sometimes you're almost scared to ask, you know?
2: Oh, like, for sure.
1: Everybody knows this by what I ask. It's got to be amazing.
2: Yeah, it is. So, you know, not many people comment, because I'm thinking they're like, oh, I don't want to out myself, you know, so feel free to send us a message. Like, I'm happy to answer anything. And like I say, there's no dumb question. There really is not when it comes to real estate.
1: I would find it. That's what my concern is.
2: I doubt it.
1: I would find the dumb question out there.
2: I doubt it.
1: But that's important, too. And I'm glad you said that. There isn't actually a dumb question. Yeah, we joke about it.
2: Yep.
1: Like, a little bit of a bozo here. But it's an important life decision. And you want to be as well-informed as possible. If you have any questions, even if you're not sure if you're buying the home right away, can people come in and get an idea of what the process will look like well before they even get to that point?
2: Yeah, absolutely. You can come in and visit me. My office did move, so now I'm at 112 and a half South Spring Street, Suite 4. We're above Twisted Sisters.
1: You said 112 and a half?
2: Yeah.
1: I didn't know that they did that.
2: Yeah, we're right above Twisted Sisters now.
1: Okay, so that's probably the half. I'm putting it
2: exactly
1: together.
2: Exactly, yep, 112 and a half South Spring Street, yeah. So, you know, stop on in. You have questions about real estate, you have questions about lending. You know, Angie and I are both there. It's a one-stop shop, so, or call me, text me, DM me, anything, and I'll be happy to help answer questions.
1: Hey, we mentioned Angie last year. She was on the show with us. She's a fantastic person in her own right.
2: Mm-hmm.
1: But when you look at the team, what can people expect when they walk into Real Home Realty, what that experience is going to be like?
2: Welcoming, casual. You know, we're very casual. We like to joke around. You know, I usually follow the lead of my clients. If they're not really in the joking type or whatever, I'll be very professional. But yeah, normally it's just laid back. It's just, hey, let's talk. Let's get to know each other. Let's answer some questions about real estate. Or if it's about lending, Angie's pretty much the same. I think that's why.

0: why we work so well together.
1: And make people feel at home before you buy the home.
0: Exactly, yeah. And I don't care, yeah, if you're not ready to buy, but you have a ton of questions and you want to sit down, sure, let me know.
1: That's fantastic. How can people get in contact with you? How can they learn more about Real Home Realty at Home?
0: Yep. So I am on Facebook, and then they can also go to my website, which is www.BridgetSellsWI.com. Otherwise, yeah, you can give me a call at 920-210-2628.
1: So last year, in, again, if I'm incorrect, you just hit me real quick, give me a little shot in the arm, I'm ready for it.
0: Okay.
1: But I believe you started in this profession less than 10 years ago, and this has been something that came on to it, where the passion developed later on in life. Where did this come from? Where did the desire to go and join this industry, where did that come from?
0: So I was a stay-at-home mom working for a publishing and marketing company, and kids got older. They didn't need me as much, and I missed people.
1: So that was truly it. You're like, hey, I can actually do what I'm good at. You're great at talking to people. You saying you're shy is crazy.
0: I am.
1: That's crazy.
0: I am.
1: So you wanted to be around people, be able the ability to make an important life decision with them, help them get to that point. And now, what's it been like to see the start of where you were at to where you feel like you are at now?
0: Amazing. Like, I can't believe, you know, where I started and where I am. So it's just, it is incredible. And you know, I really got into, or found a passion, I should say, for helping first-time home buyers, because shortly after I got my license, as I think I said last year, I helped my oldest daughter buy her first home, and it was so eye-opening. Like, she had so many questions, didn't know where to begin, and I'm like, thank God I'm an agent, because I wouldn't trust her with anybody else. So it's scary as a parent, and I have actually had first-time home buyers where parents come with because they think that the agent is just there to sell a house no matter what it is. I can tell you that is definitely not me. No way. There have been times I have showed first-time home buyers a house and they want to write an offer on it, and I'm like, no. I mean, you're in charge. I'll write it if you want, but
1: this isn't your home.
0: You want to run.
1: And I imagine every client's different. Yep. Where sometimes, my brother's going through this process out in Pittsburgh right now. And he is very meticulous, where he'd go and see 300 houses if you let him. And his wife, Yuvia, saw the first house and she's like, no, that one works. So like, how do you go about that process where I almost feel like people get a little anxious where, all right, well, I don't know what's out there. Mm-hmm. How do you go about, let's go see a few more. Let's evaluate the ones that we've shown you already.
0: Yep. So, you know, it's not necessarily evaluating what you've already seen. It's, I don't know how to explain it. Like, when you walk into a house that is meant for you, you just know.
1: Yeah.
0: You just know. And
1: Cinderella slipper.
0: Pretty much. And, I mean, I just had a buyer who purchased a house a month or so ago. And he wasn't finding anything. His budget was a little bit smaller. He was open to doing all the work. And he's like, I don't know. I just don't like any of these. And I'm like, no worries. I'm not going to pressure you. Like, you'll know when you know. We walked into the next house, and I literally just opened the door. And he walked in, and he's like, I like this. It happens every time. And I always tell buyers, don't get frustrated. Don't just buy a house because you can buy a house. Make sure it's the right one. So.
1: And I imagine for you, sometimes you're on that 30th house.
0: Yep.
1: And these people are sometimes probably getting a little impatient about finding it.
0: Yep.
1: It's important to you to say, we're going to find the right one. We don't care how long this takes. Mm-hmm. We're going to make sure that this is going to be good for your needs going forward in life.
0: Correct. Yeah, because, I mean, buying a home is a huge investment. So it's not like you can buy it today and sell it next year and get your money back. You're going to lose money. So.
1: You are. Well, in this world right now, it's challenging for a lot of people. I imagine that makes the market a little different. I'm a novice, so I'm not going to even sit here and pretend like I know what's going on. But with what's going on in the world right now, is there any like things that people need to be aware of or things that they should be looking out for, pros or cons?
0: Mm-hmm. So usually what I say, anytime is kind of a good time to buy. Like right now, August is always slow, very slow. So sellers get a little impatient because there's not as many showings and the offers aren't coming in. And I say for buyers, it's a great time to buy, you know, because you're going to get a house at a great price and you're not competing against other buyers. So.
1: Well, and I guess it just dawned on me too. Do you do anything from the selling side as well then?
0: I do. Yep. I have two listings, you know, currently on the market. But yeah, when I look at my numbers, I sell more than I buy.
1: Oh, really?
0: Yeah.
1: I don't know why. My brain just goes like, I'm buying a house. But that's a different, and I'm sure a difficult thing as well. Well, it is a buyer's market right now. Well, what's the advice for those people that are trying to sell a home and maybe it's taking a little longer mm-hmm. than they hope?
0: Patience. You know, and it is the thing. Like, sellers get so frustrated. You know, you get the frustrating calls, texts, emails, like, we have nothing. What is going on? Why isn't my house moving? Patience. And about the time that you just give up and say, you know, whatever. When it sells, it's usually when you get the buyer.
1: Yeah, at that very last yep. moment where you're about to break.
0: Yep, exactly. That's exactly it. So, yeah.
1: We're talking out here live at the Dodge County Fair from Good Karma Park, brought to you by Newman Pools. And we're talking with Bridget Horseman with Real Home Realty right now. And Bridget, we're out at the fair, as I mentioned. You talked about you need to have a Euro before you leave here. Are you a ride person? Do you anything like that? Or is it grandstands, make sure you see the shows? What are you doing when you're here?
0: Well, it's definitely not rides.
1: Oh, you're not getting in the zipper? You know that one? That
0: yeah, like, yeah, no, yeah, no.
1: We're going to get you on that this week.
0: Okay. Good luck with that.
1: I'll buy the ticket right now.
0: All right, you do that, but you're kind of sitting here, so you can't.
1: That's okay. I've got about 5 minutes left, and then I'm going to walk over there. I'll get you a ticket. We'll get you on the zipper. You're going to have a great time.
0: Okay, you may not have a hand left when it's done, or you probably can't hear anymore, so.
1: All right, well, fair enough. After the zipper, then, with all the shows, concerts, what do you prefer? You like going to like the tractor pulls? Do you like doing the demolition derby? Well, what are you watching when you come out here?
0: Yeah, so I usually look to see what bands are playing, like Phil Vassar. That may age me a little bit, but great. Listen to him as a kid. So I like his music. I didn't think I liked the tractor pulls, but I went to it last year, I think it was, or the year before, and I was like, holy cow, I like the tractor pulls. So now I like them.
1: See, I was telling my parents last night, because again, I'm from Pittsburgh, Pennsylvania. When we have our county fairs, we didn't have tractor pulls.
0: Really?
1: No. So when I got up here, I'm like, hearing people describe it, it's this big tractor that pulls a heavy weight, yeah. and then it stops. I'm like, how do people enjoy this?
0: Right.
1: And then you show up, and I'm like, wait a minute, I think I'm a tractor pull guy.
0: Exactly, that's what I thought too. So yeah, now I like the tractor pulls. It's weird after not liking them for I don't even know how many years to now liking them. So, and of course, my all-time favorite is the Demolition Derby. So
1: you mentioned that last year. We gotta get the face of Bridget Horseman on the side of a car. Let's get some real branding on the winner of the Demolition Derby.
0: I did have somebody say that if they got a car in there, that they would let me sponsor them. So, I mean, it might. I don't know if I want to see it hit, but and then my face is definitely not going on there.
1: Well, you have to put it on like the top then, so that way you know it, unless it flips, and then we got other problems.
0: Exactly.
1: So, oh my gosh. Did that happen? Did that person end up getting a car this year or no?
0: No.
1: Oh my gosh. Whoever's out there, if they're listening, next year you got to get a car. We need to get you Demolition Derby certified in here.
0: You know, why? Is it because you want to see my name hit?
1: My gosh. No, I want to have a car when I'm out there. I have a hard time picking like who I'm rooting for. I immediately have a favorite car out there.
0: Yeah, that is true. I mean, but it probably, I don't know. I guess the driving is only as good as the driver, or shall I say the car?
1: Well, yeah, but this is going to be a personal project. I want to see this happen next year. I'm going to make that occur. But Bridget, with only a couple minutes left, I wanted to give you back the floor. Can you tell us anything that we haven't hit on that people need to know about you, about Real Home Realty, anything that you want to really hit on here?
0: Yeah. You know, I'm a small brokerage. It's just me. And, you know, I like to keep it fun. I like to keep it casual. And I pride myself on trust, honesty, and communication. I have talked people out of buying. I have talked people out of selling because it doesn't make financial sense. So I'm not in it just to sell a home. And that is not a salesy gimmick. That is legitimately the truth. I don't want to sell you a home or help you buy a, or help you buy a home or sell your home, and then now you're like, well, that was the worst decision. So
1: it was one of those things in life. Sometimes, and no matter what you're doing, there's an easy way to get a quick win.
0: Correct.
1: But to get those wins to stack, it makes sense not only for them but for you also to be honest, to be trustworthy, and help people make those critical decisions, because then they're going to come back and say, Bridget was fantastic. When it's time for me to sell this house, buy another one, I already know where I'm going.
0: Yep. Oh, exactly. So, yeah, I mean, real estate agents, they don't get paid until the deal closes. And if I'm talking you out of a house, you may want to listen to that.
1: Amen to that. You're literally taking money out of your pocket because you're like, this isn't going to work. You're not going to be happy here.
0: Exactly. Yeah, for sure. And same for selling. I wouldn't sell right now. You know, I'm losing money. But yeah, that's why I always say I'm honest, I'm trustworthy, and my communication is pretty good, I think.
1: So I like that tip, though. So if people don't need to move right now and mm-hmm. there's not a reason to, you just recommend for a little while, hang tight, we'll wait until that market changes again, then we'll make sure we get you on the market.
0: Absolutely.
1: Easy enough.
0: Yeah.
1: Bridget, you are the best. I've had a blast with you today. Thanks for putting up with us. We first day at the fair, it's like preseason. We got to make sure that we're all ready for it.
0: Exactly.
1: Bridget, you're the best. Make sure you go over to Real Home Realty, say hello, get to know what you need to know before you are buying or selling a home. That is going to do it for us here on Hometown Today. We will be back tomorrow, same time, same place, with another edition here live from Good Karma Park at the Dodge County Fair. Have a great day, everybody.
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6: From ABC News, I'm Sherry Preston. The trial against Instagram and Facebook parent company Meta continues in California. On Monday, the trial began with opening statements, including from the state, which says Meta lured teens and kids onto its platforms, knowing they had an addictive, negative effect on their mental health. ABC's Kana Whitworth has been following the trial.
7: In a statement, Meta reiterates its record in protecting teens before it became a legal issue and calls the AG's claims limited, adding the states have no proof they were misled. CEO and founder of Meta, Mark Zuckerberg, does plan to testify about introducing time management tools and age verification, which the company acknowledges is an industry-wide challenge.
6: In the Massachusetts trial of Lindsay Clancy, the woman who says she was in the throes of postpartum psychosis when she killed her three young children, mental health experts have been testifying for the defense.
8: The psychologist who treated her testified her behavior was consistent with someone suffering from psychosis.
9: People with psychoses have intermittent symptoms. They can function fine one day, and the next day they can be hearing voices.
8: The testimony is key to Clancy's defense, which is trying to convince a jury in Massachusetts her psychosis skewed her sense of reality. Prosecutors say she acted intentionally and should be sent to prison.
6: ABC's Aaron Katursky. Another win for the Democratic Socialists. Angie Nixon, a progressive Democrat from Florida, beating establishment candidate Alex Vindman in the race for Marco Rubio's Senate seat. Amazon will soon be offering drone deliveries in more places.
10: In communities across seven states, Amazon drones can be seen hovering over homes, lowering their payload of household items, and then flying off to make their next delivery. Amazon Prime Air plans to serve nearly 500 cities and towns by the end of this year, dropping off packages within 60 minutes of the order being placed.
6: That's ABC's Jim Ryan. You're listening to ABC News.
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13: An independent investigation is underway after

0: After a 56-year-old Beaver Dam area man died while in custody at the Columbia County Jail. Authorities say he was found unresponsive after being placed in a safety restraint chair. The Sauk County Sheriff's Office is investigating and the official cause of death is pending toxicology results. The Beaver Dam Common Council has approved an engineering study of a deteriorating building on North Spring Street. The study will determine whether the property qualifies for a raise order. City Administrator Larry Berkey stresses that no demolition has been approved, and the council will decide what happens next after the study is complete.
1: What this resolution does is it asks the city council to consider whether you would like to see that building evaluated for the potential of issuing a raise order. There is a process in the state statutes that we could follow where the municipality can order a building demolished if the cost to repair the building is greater than 50% of the value of the building. And all of that is determined via an engineering study.
0: A 40-year-old Fond du Lac man is in custody after authorities say he led deputies on a 12-mile pursuit before running into a cornfield. A search involving drones and canine teams lasted more than 5 hours before his arrest. He now faces multiple felony allegations, including fleeing and recklessly endangering safety. Dodge County property owners who missed the July 31st deadline for their second property tax payment are now facing additional costs. County Treasurer Chris Keith says August payments include an extra 10.5% in interest and penalties. Another 1.5% will be added starting September 1st. After storms and a tornado warning moved through Dodge County Tuesday evening, attention now turns to opening day at the Dodge County Fair. Today features a busy schedule of judging with the Badger State Tractor Pullers taking over the grandstand tonight at 7 p.m. I'm Allison Beggs reporting from the Daily Dodge News Center. Submit your news tips at dailydodge.com.
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1: Thank you, Jake. And we are out here at the Dodge County Fairgrounds in full preparation for all the events that are happening. But we're not out here alone. Nope, we have got Sarah Kernoyer. Did I say that right?
2: You did.
1: Okay. That's a tough one. From the Beaver Dam Public Library. And Sarah, of course, it's shaping up to a beautiful day. We had a lot of rain yesterday, but we got some sun right now. It's cool.
2: It is gorgeous out here, and there is so much excitement in the air.
1: I see a lot of people walking around, and we're just starting things off. Things are drying out here, so if you were out here for a little bit of the rain, you know, it's a thing. But it's drying out, and I see a lot of activity. I think we're going to have a great fair. I think we're going to have a lot of fun. Is there a fair thing that's your favorite to check out, Sarah?
2: Oh, my. Here at the Dodge County Fair, I really like the small animal barn.
1: Oh, yeah. Are you a bunny? Are you into the chickens? Or
2: they are both really interesting. That was always more approachable for me to imagine having than a cow. I didn't grow up on a farm. So, but I also make sure I get in all the booths. And now that I'm a knitter and a hand spinner, I really like the sheep.
1: Okay. See, my wife, also a knitter, and she's done some hand spinning, and she really wants an alpaca.
2: Oh.
1: And I'm like, we live in town. We can't really have an alpaca. And now I'm just can't buy a farm ever, or that's all we'd have is spinning animals.
2: For sure.
1: My favorite fair question to ask everybody is about fair food, because I'm a huge fan of fair food. Is there an item here that's I can't miss for you? You've got to get it.
2: Wow. You know, I forget who does it, but the grilled cheese, if they're still doing it, that was always a really delicious lunch when I was out here at the fair.
1: I want to say, I know for me, there's a couple of stops. I got to hit the Euro, of course. That's a favorite for everybody. I got to go visit the Rotary, because if for no other reason, I got to yell at Dale Schmidt to get on the grill and grill me a hamburger. And anytime I can find any meat that comes in a foot-long variety and on a stick, I'm generally pretty happy.
2: Fair corn dogs are excellent.
1: Yeah, they taste a little better when you get them at the fair.
2: They do. It's something in the air or the lights. I don't know.
1: Now, of course, Sarah, when we bring you on, we don't bring you on to talk about the fair, although we're having a lot of fun with that. We bring you on to talk about that real gem that we have right here in Beaver Dam, which is the Beaver Dam Community Library. Of course, it's gone through its recent remodel and update. And how are things going over there?
2: Well, they are going fantastic. We're taking a little bit of just a breath to pause. We moved in May 18th as our first day open. We had our pre-event for kids and families on the 16th, and then we hopped right into summer, started June 1st. So we have been going nonstop since then, and August is a little bit of a wrap-up and a reprieve as we get ready for back to school and an exciting fall lineup of programs and services.
1: Awesome. Well, I'd love to talk more about that, and we definitely will right after we take this quick break here on 95.3 WBEV.
3: I am Wade Bates, wandering the Dodge County Fair with Klitowski Real Estate. And as always, I stroll like a cool cat over the Bayside Concessions, one of the premier places to get your food and your favorite beverages at the Dodge County Fair. Right at the entrance of the grandstand, I have Mike from Bayside Supper Club here. Mike, another great Dodge County Fair, isn't it?
4: It's looking great. Weather looks great. They've got great entertainment. So it should be a good weekend.
3: And when you get hungry and thirsty as you wander into the grandstand or around the grandstand, you've got plenty here, don't you?
4: Well, we've got a great variety. We serve breakfast, lunch, and dinner starting at 8 o'clock in the morning. Breakfast, we've got a breakfast sandwich, French toast sticks, biscuits.

0: Biscuits and gravy. Over the weekend, we'll have scrambled eggs. We'll have Western eggs. Lunch, brats, burgers, pulled pork nachos, cheese curds, and then all throughout the day and in the evening, chicken tenders also.
1: So you have a wide variety to eat here, and also plenty to drink when people are thirsty here at the fair, right?
0: Yep, we've got all your soda, energy drinks, and beer.
1: And Bayside Concessions, you're working the booth here, and all proceeds from this place comes right back to the fair. Kind of talk about what happens when people spend their money here.
0: Yeah, we actually work for the Dodge County Fair Association. So the proceeds that we take in, paid back to them, help with capital improvements on the fairgrounds.
1: So I'm just going to ask people here, too, because they can come see you here at Bayside Concessions. Well, what's going on at Bayside Supper Club this week with you being out at the fair?
0: Well, Bayside will still be open just Friday night. Friday night fish fry from 4:30 until 8:30. And we are honoring birthdays this week next Thursday. So if you were going to come out Thursday for your free birthday dinner, we will honor it next Thursday.
1: Sounds good. People can be honored next Thursday with their birthday. And come on out to Bayside Concessions as you walk into the grandstand here at the Dodge County Fair. Mike, thanks for the time. We appreciate all you do for not only the fair, but the community.
0: Thanks. Thanks for having me.
1: I am Wade Bates, wandering the Dodge County Fair with Klidelski Real Estate on 95.3 WBEV.
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0: appreciate Randy handing the mic back, but I am going to hand it back to Justin Wilski, who's back for more of today's community comment.
1: Thank you, Jake. And yes, we are out here at the Dodge County Fairgrounds right now. I'm here sitting down with Sarah Knoyer with the Beaver Dam Public Library. And Sarah, Dodge County Fair, as many people have said to me, is kind of the bell ringer that we have reached the end of the summer. We know school is right around the corner, but we know that you guys have been very busy over the summer time frame, keeping all those kids reading, keeping the adults reading. And I have to imagine you've got some sort of stats and numbers for how well you guys have done this year.
2: You're very intuitive. I actually did come prepared with that. So for summer reading, we had over 180,000 minutes across all ages. Our goal for summer was 100,000, so we almost doubled that, and staff may be still making some entries and adding in the Beanstack logs, but that's a huge amount. We also offered 82 programs and had over 3,000 people attend. We did several outreach events. So tomorrow, Ms. Sam and I will be at the Beaver Dam Area Chamber of Commerce booth from 10 to 1. If you'd like to stop by and see us, we have an activity and some giveaways. We were also at National Night Out, and we were part of the Wisconsin Arts and Peony Festival. And interestingly, that was our most popular event, was the Peony Festival Tea Party. We had over 227 people this year. It's a two-hour program. People came from all over. People dressed up in their garden party and tea party finery. There were some great photos on the library's Facebook page of some of the folks that dressed up. But it was wonderful, and that one, as part of America's 250, had a Revolutionary War flair to it, so like there were some activities. Story times were by far the most popular children's program. We see it every year and have for a long time. So we offer two sessions, and the morning session is usually the busiest one with anywhere from 40 to 60 people. And the afternoon one, a little bit more chill after naps, after lunch, and a little bit smaller if your children like a quieter vibe. And that would have anywhere from 10 to 20 people. So really great ways to do that. And then, of course, we talked, I think, it might have been with Kale last time, with Ms. Kim's Amazing Animals.
1: Yes.
2: Definitely still a favorite. So
1: I'm not surprised. Everybody loves the animals. Now, I did a little bit of mental math using my phone, and there's 1,440 minutes in a day, 180,000 minutes read. That's 125 days of reading over this summer. And there's a really popular Disney show that was on for a while called Phineas and Ferb.
2: Yep.
1: Had a great intro song. Says there's 104 days of summer vacation. That means kids read more than the entire summer vacation's worth of time in reading. I'm impressed.
2: Yes, and so we count the logs that are turned in. So there was more than that read. You know, some people have good intentions. They get started. They participate for half of the summer and then get busy with summer school, family vacations, you know, whatever else they have going on in their lives. So this, we're looking at other ways to capture the folks who, you know, weekly totals. And we really had a great time. And for kids this year, you know, reading programs, every year, and it's kind of a, you know, a thing in library land about prizes or no prizes. So this has been an ongoing discussion for my entire library career, and we've tried different models. We were really fortunate to have a lot of great sponsors, but we decided this year, to kind of harken back to one of our traditions of giving a book as a prize for finishing the program. So all of the early literacy, early readers, and then the young adults all got a book for finishing the program, and people were happy. Ms. Sam did a great job picking a wide variety of materials for the kids to choose their own book to take home for their library.
1: I like that, because I mean, I know for me growing up, one of my favorite things was when

0: school or the library would have the little book fairs where you could come in and there's just books on every table and you find the one you want. And like having the ability to go in and say, well, here's a whole variety of books that you can choose from that you get to keep because of how good you did. That would make me feel really good. I like that.
1: Yes. I still remember as a kid, we would get the Scholastic Flyer and get to take that home and pore over it like it was a Fleet Farm Christmas toy store catalog and or a Sears catalog. So perhaps I'm dating myself, but those were some of my wish list things way before there was an Amazon. And that was one of my favorite things, picking out a book from there, or several, you know, it depended, but
0: I found that I would circle about every book I wanted.
1: Yeah.
0: And then my parents would usually go, let's go with about half of those.
1: Right.
0: Which was enough for me. I'd be happy with that, but you always got to ask for that little extra.
1: That's right. I had my library, my school library, and my public library growing up, so I definitely had reading material.
0: You never want to be without.
1: And, no.
0: I guess I've never asked you this question, but I always thought, you know, it really says a lot when you talk to a library professional or somebody who reads a lot.
1: Mm-hmm.
0: Is there a book that you just go back to? It's a comfort book for you?
1: Oh, that has changed over the years. When I was younger, I read Little Women by Louisa May Alcott.
0: So you like a good
1: at
0: cry.
1: At least 8 times. That one had just, well, the cry is part of it, but I really like Jo's intrepid spirit, and she wanted to be a journalist. There was sacrifice. There was just a coming together of family, and I think family is really important. Now I just discovered, I had somebody recommend a new story to me, and it was Fablehaven and by Brendan Mullen, and I just finished it. It's kind of an upper juvenile, maybe YA subject content. Mm-hmm. You know, talk to your librarian, or we've got some resources if parents would like to vet titles. But as an adult reader, it was super enjoyable fantasy about a brother and sister who discovered that their grandparents were caretakers for a magical preserve of animals. And so we are also delving into some gaming at the library. So there it tied in with some of the role-playing games and game mechanics. And it was just a really good

0: place off the page. So for the most part, it did, especially in the first book. When you get into 2 through 5, you know, they're aging up. The stakes for good versus evil are getting higher. Right. And so the drama and I guess danger factor, there's another word for that, the peril.
1: There you go.
0: Peril increases.
1: I dial it up a little bit as it
0: yes.
1: goes on. I think for me as a kid, I should say as a kid, but as a young adult, I was heavily into everything classic Shakespeare.
0: Oh,
1: like, I read Hamlet so many times, I don't know, I could almost recite it by memory for a while. Then I got turned on to the Ender's Game series
0: mm-hmm.
1: by Orson Scott Card. And that has become one where if I'm just like, I don't know what to do. I don't know what to read. And I'm looking at my phone, like I could just scroll or I'll grab a book. And
0: yeah.
1: that's the one I go back to time and time again.
0: That is a good one. I'm trying to get all the audiobooks for my husband to be able to listen to. And then we have to have time. So that can be a challenge. But yeah, that's a really great series. There was another one too. I like that Book of Essays by Robert Fulghum. It's a little older now. Everything I Need to Know, I Learned in Kindergarten. That is one that I pull off my shelf at home and
1: right.
0: reread from time to time. So
1: my wife would say that title is perfectly describes my intelligence level and my maturity. Everything I Need to Know, Kindergarten had for me. Well, we do have to take another quick break. When we come back, we're going to dive into a little bit more of what's going on at the Beaver Dam Public Library. So stay with us at 95.3 WBEV.
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3: ABC News, I'm Sherry Preston. Mixed results for far-left Democrats in yesterday's primaries. In Florida, Democratic Socialist Angie Nixon won the Democratic primary for Senate against former national security expert Alex Vindman.
4: Vindman was backed by establishment party leaders, and his campaign raised $16 million. None of it was enough to beat Nixon, who joined the DSA in the middle of her campaign.
5: We, the hardworking, everyday people of Florida, sent a shockwave to the Washington
4: But far-left challengers coming up short elsewhere on the ballot, unable to unseat Florida Congressman Jared Moskowitz.
3: That's ABC's Jay O'Brien. The Navy confirming that another Navy ship, this one the USS Benfold, lost power last month. That meant no drinking water, no working toilets, and no air conditioning on board. That follows reports of shortages aboard the USS Abraham Lincoln as well. Meta on trial in California accused of producing products that are harmful to young people. This is ABC News.
6: Now this news update on Wisconsin Radio Network. I'm Matt Kelly. State health officials confirmed two more measles cases in Grant County. Combined with those in Iowa and Lafayette counties, the number is up to 36 confirmed cases statewide and three probable. The Wisconsin State Patrol says an 8-year-old ran across a Taylor County road on Monday to check the mailbox and was hit and killed by a passing vehicle. No names have been released. Watch out for fake products on websites like Walmart and Amazon.com. Lisa Schiller, spokeswoman for the Better Business Bureau of Wisconsin, says items listed on those sites can be from third parties who simply pay to get an item listed.
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8: Daytime highs approaching 77 today under mainly sunny skies. Winds out of the north, 5 to 10 miles per hour. Lows level off around 54. Tonight, mainly clear skies. Daytime highs approaching 80. Tomorrow, mainly sunny skies. Upper 70s, Friday and Saturday, with a chance of thunderstorms, Friday. I'm meteorologist Jennifer Wojcicki on 95.3 WBEV, powered by Daily Dodge. Right now, it's 68 degrees.
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0: Dodge County Fair with more community comment. Here's Justin Wilski.
1: And welcome back into Community Comment. We are here with Sarah Kanoyer with the Beaver Dam Community Library, who apparently has a fan club. People walking through Radio Good Karma Park here and giving her a little shout-out during the break, which nothing wrong with that. We appreciate people who appreciate their librarians. And, of course, we appreciate you coming out and talking with us. We talked a little bit about some of the stuff that has been going on at the library over the summer. And I have to ask, how do you guys come up with your summer programming ideas? Like, when do you have to start thinking about it for, like, let's say next summer?
2: That's a good question. We've already started. So especially for performers, to get your best choices and your selection of dates, you need to start booking them in September through December. Some of the program ideas for adults kind of flesh up a little closer to that January, February slow time. Creative stuff, seeing what the new trends are, what's the community interested in. So, yeah, we're always collecting ideas for the Hopper, and we're planning next summer has already started. As we get feedback, we hear what people liked, we hear from our staff what worked well, what there were a lot of questions about. So evaluating that goes into our planning too.
1: Now, you mentioned a little bit about trends, and I think about how obviously the library isn't just there to serve the kids. Now, they're a huge portion of what you do, but you have books there for young adults, adults, the elderly. There's audio books. You know, I know you guys have books, I think, in large print, in large format for people. There's a lot of options. The library is really for everyone. And absolutely. So how do you guys stay on top of what all these different demographics want? People just come to you and say, here's a list of books you should have? Like, how does this work?
2: Oh, well, that's a great question. Actually, we do take suggestions and requests. A good way to know what your community is interested in is when they let you know. So that's one thing, and you can make a suggestion. We then evaluate it for professional reviews, community interest. Is this a very niche thing? How does it fit in? Do we have other material on the subject? So there's a lot that goes into those choices, but we'd love to hear from people what they want to read or the types of books. And then the other thing that tells us is some of our circulation data. We can run reports and see what items have the most holds within our system. Is that something that would be a great choice for our library? And which, speaking of that, if you enjoy reading the popular titles and you don't place holds, we just got a great big shipment of Lucky Day titles, which check out for 28 days, no renewals, no holds. So these are your chance to get that without having to wait for your turn. And so we're going to get those cataloged and processed and covered and out on the shelves as soon as possible. It's been a little bit of slim pickings this summer because there are a lot of people that are reading. And we were really happy to see you were talking about the library is for all ages. And our reading program is too. I mean, one of the best ways to get kids reading is to model it yourselves. So seeing the grown-ups in the household or their caregivers, if they have a babysitter or like their grandparents reading with them, as well as reading to them, is a great way to do that. So yeah, we look at what's popular. We read professional reviews. We use our professional knowledge of our community. In nonfiction, we look at what's aged out. Is this information relevant? So depending on where it is, science books, they can change quickly. Medical information needs to be kept up to date as new information comes out. English literature, we were talking about how you liked Shakespeare earlier. Mm-hmm. That doesn't change much, but sometimes those books get old. And the average lifespan of a book is 26 circulations. Now, we have titles that have circled well over 100 times and are still in good shape. We have two people on staff who are able to do kind of the more intricate repairs to materials and keep them circulating, buff up their spine with some Tyvek tape. Materials age out, so sometimes we have to look too, what's the condition of this? Is it a really popular thing that's still popular and we need to get a fresh copy? So
1: now, when you do have a book that I'll use the term ages out, where it's just it's too far gone, it can't be repaired anymore, is there like a special librarian send-off for that book, or is it just into the round file dispenser in the corner?
2: Well, when they are in very poor condition, typically if we're withdrawing them for that, they're not really fit to circulate. We did a lot of book sales when we were doing that large-scale weeding project to size down for this, similar to when the Williams Free Library made the move to the new Beaver Dam Community Library. So it depends, but yes, it's always a sad day. Even when a book is beat up, or even sadder, sometimes are the books that didn't really get read. So we'll try and give them a chance if they're not in gross shape. Let's say if they aren't ready to circulate, they may not be ready for a book sale. So, but I would say we may have one coming up later this fall or winter, now that we've finished our summer.
1: Well, we'll dive into a little bit of what's coming up on the calendar for you guys here momentarily. But before we do, I want to take a moment to talk about this program you guys had, which is this 500 books before middle school. And then there's a 1,000 books before kindergarten as well. Talk about these programs. Kind of talk about what they do, how they've done.
2: Sure. So 1,000 Books Before Kindergarten is a program that we have been offering since, I think, about 2014 is where our statistics go back to. And it's based on the fact that science-based, that the more words a child's exposed to, the reading that's done, the more prepared they are to enter kindergarten and school. And be prepared for all of the things that you need to do in life that require reading. And that's a lot, even if you're talking about trying to find your favorite fair food truck. I'm looking over at the cheese curd station right now. So 1,000 Books Before Kindergarten, kids get a book at sign up. They get logs for 100 books, and families can use that any way they want. They can just color it in. They can exit off. They can let the child scribble over it. Depends on their age and ability. They can use stickers. Families mix and match. They could number it 1 to 100 if they're teaching counting and the kids are at that stage. So it's a way to encourage families to read together, to get their kids ready for kindergarten. And there's just a lot of pride when the children finish and they get their award. We've had quite a few finishers. And so then you asked about the 500 books before middle school. That program grew out of, and we're not the only library that offers it in the United States, but it's definitely a program. It grew out of the 1,000 books because families would finish that and then say, well, what's next? Can we do it again? Do you have anything for older kids? Right. And so this year, we launched the 500 books before middle school. We have had 40 signups so far. Yesterday, I issued a certificate to the first child to complete it. He was really motivated because he starts sixth grade in a couple weeks, and he really wanted to. He had done the 1,000 books before kindergarten program, and he wanted this certificate as well. So. And so far, there are quite a few on track. Like I said, there's 40 youth participating, and they have read almost 1,300 books so far.
1: There you go. Lifelong readers need to have that motivation to keep reading sometimes, especially early on. I appreciate that. We're going to take one more break before we come back for our final segment here on Community Comment on 95.3 WBEV. If you've been in-

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5: Thank you, Jake, and welcome everybody back into Community Comment, sitting down with Sarah Cornier with the Beaver Dam Community Library. And Sarah, we talked a lot about all the great stuff the library's been doing, the summer, how it's been, very successful summer for readers out there, which we love. But just because summer's coming to an end, shh, don't tell anybody, doesn't mean that the library doesn't still have a lot of stuff planned and on the docket well into the school year.
6: That's right. We are rounding the corner. There are still some programs going on through August. Music and Movement is coming up for the littles with singing, dancing, and music making on Friday, August 28th. For teens, we've got a video game hangout coming up this Friday night from 5 to 6. Let's see what else is. There is a lot, and you can find our events calendar by going to our website at beaverdamlibrary.org, and then just click on the events button, and you'll be taken into the events calendar. Let's see, there are some bookish crafts coming up for all ages and abilities on Wednesday, August 26th from 4 to 6:30. That's a drop-in, and that was one of the things we experimented with at our temporary location. And the drop-in model worked really well for the community. So we try to be responsive as well as being willing to try new things and then tweak those. So speaking of new things, we also have a really exciting ribbon cutting coming up on Friday, September 4th for the Job Pod, which is a statewide collaboration between workforce development and public libraries. And what we are doing there is providing a space and a laptop that will connect job seekers with workforce

0: development professionals, employers, digital literacy, and career training. So either reskilling, upskilling, or some other things that they might need that those workforce development professionals can provide them with, and we are happy to connect them. So we're also really proud to say that we are the first job pod in the Workforce Development Board of South Central Wisconsin and in Dodge County. And, there are just so many resources, even for the high school students who are looking for, or maybe they're past high school and they're looking for what's a good fit for me. We have some test prep resources at the library. We have some other things. So the job pod ribbon cutting is going to be great. The public is invited. It is from 12 to 1, and we will have some special remarks from some guests, as well as some light refreshments being served.
1: I do see one vent on here that I feel like it must be right up your alley. I know it's right up my wife's. The Fiber Crafters Social coming up on September 5th.
0: That's a really nice monthly program that just allows people, whether they weave or embroider or stitch or work with fiber crafts in any way, they're just welcome to come for a social event. That's an important thing too. We don't really do instruction, but there's usually knowledgeable people there in one of those formats, crochet or knitting, and we're always, it's an enjoyable time to just sit and relax and do that craft and talk to other people.
1: There you go.
0: So speaking of low casual stuff, Miss Sam introduced me to a new word the other day, lo-fi. So maybe some of you know about this, and I'm sure there's some of you who might be very familiar with it, who might be laughing at my ignorance. Well, I am always learning, and I am proud to say that. So the Lo-Fi Lab, it's kind of different than Hi-Fi. It's just low-key, really, a low-key vibe. And so she is going to be doing some Teen Tuesday events with kind of some traditional, sometimes they play games, sometimes they do every other things after school, two Tuesdays a month from 3 to 4. And the Lo-Fi Perler Lab on Tuesday, September 15th, is they're going to make Perler Bead creations, listen to lo-fi music, and have some snacks, which is always welcome after school.
1: There you go. It sounds like a very chill way to kind of end your school day.
0: That's right. That's the idea, Miss Sam tells me.
1: I'm a big fan of that. Well, Sarah, unfortunately, our time is coming to an end here, so I want to give you a moment just to remind everybody, how do they find the library? Where do they find you guys online? When are you guys open? All that information.
0: Sure. So you can find us back at our original home of the Beaver Dam Community Library at 311 North Spring Street. You can reach out online, beaverdamlibrary.org. And you can also find a special outreach at the Storybook Trail. I've got to put a plug for this because Miss Sam just changed the book out. So Muncha, Muncha, Muncha by Candace Fleming is the new story out at the Hicks Overlook at Edgewater Park. So the Storybook Trail was put in and it's a collaboration with the Parks Department as well as the Leadership Beaver Dam group that fundraised for the installation. So it's a funny book about a gardener, and you can find books and more at the library at 311 North Spring Street.
1: Perfect. Well, Sarah, as always, a pleasure having you on. We look forward to having you on again next month.
0: Thanks. Looking forward to it. It was fun to be at the fair.
1: Yeah, and hopefully you'll get a chance to walk around. I know you said you'll be out here tomorrow. Where's your booth going to be at tomorrow again?
0: That's right. 10 to 1 at the Chamber, Beaver Dam Area Chamber of Commerce booth in the commercial building.
1: Perfect. Swing on by and say hi. We welcome you all to do so. Sarah, again, thank you so much.
0: Thank you, Justin.
1: And that'll do it for today's Community Comment.
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4: From ABC News, I'm Michelle Franzen. At the White House, President Trump touting renovations, even though the ballroom construction is on hold due to legal challenges. The president says he's focusing on other projects on site.
5: I love construction. I love seeing things properly taken care of. As you know, we've redone the colonnade, going to the Oval Office. We put the black granite down, and now we're out here. So for 50 years, more than that, they've wanted to have a heliport, but nobody knew how to go about it. And we are building a great heliport.
4: The president also taking a victory lap. The Republican governor's race in Florida in yesterday's primary races. His pick, Representative Byron Donalds, winning the GOP nomination for the midterm elections. He'll face Democrat David Jolly. In Alaska, race results also coming in. ABC News political director Avery Harper says Trump's choice in a key Senate race won the Republican primary, but there are hurdles ahead for November elections. U.S. Representative Mary Paltola won the Democratic primary.
6: This was a warning sign for Republicans. Alaska has what's called an all-party primary, and so they will advance the top four candidates from the primary that was held last night, including Mary Paltola and Dan S. Sullivan, the incumbent Republican. Mary Paltola got a plurality of the votes, and so I know for Democrats this morning that I talked to, there is certainly optimism about this seat that they must win if they want to take control of the Senate.
4: Just minutes last night before a new round of tariffs were set to take effect on Canadian goods, President Trump putting a pause on the tariffs for 3 days. He says so talks between the U.S. and Canada can continue on finalizing a trade deal. In California, the trial against Meta continuing following yesterday's opening statements. Meta, the parent company of Facebook and Instagram, facing a multi-state lawsuit that the platforms are designed to be addictive for young users. You're listening to ABC News.
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4: In Philadelphia, the hunt intensifies for a masked man who chases joggers.
11: Chilling video released by investigators shows a man wearing a disturbing doll face mask.
12: He's actively engaged in running up to people. It looks like he's attempting to scare or antagonize them.
11: Police now scouring surveillance video in the area, believing he's threatened or chased at least a half a dozen people. Police say the suspect is seen using a cell phone, appearing to film the terror.

0: terrifying encounters. Intelligence units now scouring social media.
1: ABC's Rihanna Nally. Toothbrushes, bags of chips, and cat food cans dropping from the sky. Amazon expanding drone deliveries to millions of its potential customers.
2: In communities across seven states, Amazon drones can be seen hovering over homes, lowering their payload of household items, and then flying off to make their next delivery. Amazon Prime Air plans to serve nearly 500 cities and towns by the end of this year, dropping off packages within 60 minutes of the order being placed.
1: ABC's Jim Ryan. The city of Griffith, Indiana, still in the dark 7 days after storms knocked out power to the region. Town officials and residents like Tom Serator blaming the electric company.
2: In communities,
3: we've never been out of power longer than 24 hours, and this has been the worst I've ever seen.
1: The utility company urging patience, saying it hopes to bring everybody back online by the end of the week. Meantime, much of the southern U.S. baking under triple-digit real feel temperatures today. Michelle Franzen, ABC.
4: Big problem. 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
8: Sunshine mixed with clouds at times today, with daytime highs approaching 78. Winds out of the north, 5 to 10 miles per hour. Lows level off around 54. Tonight, mainly clear skies. Daytime highs approaching 80. Tomorrow, mainly clear skies. Upper 70s, Friday and Saturday, with a chance of thunderstorms, Friday. I'm meteorologist Jennifer Wojcicki on 95.3 WBEV, powered by Daily Dodge. Currently, it's 70 degrees.
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0: I am Wade Bates, wandering the

0: During the Dodge County Fair with Klidowski Real Estate on 95.3. I found myself in the poultry barn. I've got Samantha with me. Samantha, are you excited for another edition of the Dodge County Fair?
1: Oh, yeah.
0: Tell me, I guess, where you go to school and how old you are and what you're showing here this week.
1: I go to Beaver Dam High School. I am 16, and I'm just showing my poultry here.
0: So what kind of poultry are you showing? Because there's a lot of different kind of poultry out here, and I'm not very smart.
1: I mean, I got chickens, ducks, geese. I got about everything.
0: Have you always raised poultry?
1: Oh, yeah. Ever since, we've always had chickens around ever since I was born.
0: So. What do you like about raising poultry?
1: Well, there's so many different colors you can get poultry in, so you're never going to get bored, and they have fun little personalities and stuff. So
0: what does it take to raise poultry? What do you have to do? How much time do you put in every day?
1: I mean, you definitely have to put in work every single day, but they're easier than other breeds and other livestock that you can show, but I think they're worth just as much as all the other ones.
0: Well, Samantha, you mentioned that you have a multiple kind. Do you have a favorite that you have at the fair here this year?
1: Oh, absolutely. I love my geese. My geese, I have Sebastopols. They're the sweetest things ever.
0: What is a Sebastopol, if I'm not familiar?
1: It's a goose breed that has curly feathers. Okay. They're very unique from other breeds, and they're the sweetest. They're very talkative. And
0: what are their names?
1: They don't have names.
0: You don't have names for your animals?
1: No. I have, 35 at home, I don't have names for all of them.
0: I gotcha. So besides showing your animals, what's your favorite thing to do at the Dodge County Fair?
1: I like to eat food. They have all kinds of food here.
0: Do you have a favorite food?
1: I mean, I like the stuff you can get on a stick, cheesecake on a stick, and, you can get, chicken on a stick and everything. It's really good.
0: Samantha, I appreciate your time, and good luck this week at the Dodge County Fair.
1: Thank you.
0: I am Wade Bates, wandering the Dodge County Fair with Klidowski Real Estate on 95.3 WBEV.

0: necessarily go with a good kind of brands, it's management or its employees. Good morning, happy Wednesday, and welcome to Marsh Talk. We are excited to have our regularly scheduled catch-up with some of the great folks from the city of Horicon. We have joining us the mayor, Josh Moss, and Katie Schwartz, superintendent of Horicon Schools. Great to see both of you here on kickoff day to the fair.
1: Thanks for having us.
2: Why aren't we at the fair?
0: I know.
2: I even dressed for it.
0: You did dress for the fair. You were perfectly, yep, you exactly.
2: I dress like this every day, to be honest.
0: Yeah, exactly. So you're, I know, technology, things fail, so we've got our crack team on it, and they're getting things fixed up so we can be broadcasting live back out there later tomorrow. But we appreciate you guys changing plans kind of last minute and joining us here in the studio. And hey, at least now you get to show off your good dress up to the video audience. Otherwise, you would have just had your live audience out there. So yeah, there you go. Great Horicon brand right there. So excited to have you guys on. Always great to catch up and see what's happening in Horicon, because there is always great things happening there. And we want to start off because, you know, we only get to talk to you once and so often. This is my first time getting to host with you guys. I've been on the other side of the wall producing before, but for folks who maybe aren't familiar with the program, let's just kind of set the table a little bit and talk about why it is that we are here, because there's purpose behind it, right? It's not just you're not just on here to just hear yourselves talk. So there's really a purpose to it. Let's talk a little bit about that. Set the table for why we're here.
2: Yeah, I'm definitely not a person who sits here and likes to hear myself talk. So this is season 4, episode 1. So this is our fourth year of doing Marsh Talk. We have the wonderful sponsors that you mentioned, including the Marshman Foundation, the Chamber of Commerce, and other folks that, you know, even our city council, that, you know, we want to keep our, like it says here, our families and community informed of everything that's going on in not only the city of Horicon, but the school district, you know. And it's also better to hear right from the horse's mouth than the rumor mills and the Facebook pages. So this is our opportunity to reach out to folks and let them know what's actually happening.
0: I was just going to say, in the today's world of social media, a lot of things get spread around. Mm-hmm. We find oftentimes not completely accurate. So this is a good opportunity for folks to hear right from the people who are right in the heart of all these matters.
2: Yeah, and we're not here to, I guess, deflect or defend or counteract anything that might be said online.

0: So we try to keep this positive as much as we possibly can. But there's been times we came here and we've introduced some bad information. You know, no one likes to hear about the water rates going up or this or that. So we're just here to, you know, basically keep people informed, like we said.
1: I think as people in public service, it's important for us to make sure that all of our all the people in our community are aware of what's going on, even when sometimes the news we have to deliver isn't something everybody wants to hear. At least then we can be open and honest and transparent about it, but also be willing to celebrate with each other and talk about the great things that are happening in the community, because we have a pretty incredible community in Horicon, and we want to make sure that we can celebrate that too.
2: Yeah, you make a good point, right? Sometimes things happen. Sometimes we have to deliver some tougher news, but I think it's always better to hear that directly from the people involved rather than, you know, maybe hearing it second, third, fourth hand. Is this accurate? Is this not accurate? And obviously, you know, the two of you in your roles have very, very busy schedules. And I know you guys love catching up with people in your community, and you try to do that as much as possible. But there's just not enough time in a day to catch up individually with everybody. Mm-hmm. So for those you can't catch up with, this kind of provides a good opportunity as well. So really excited to have you guys back. I forgot, Mayor Moss, I'm so glad you brought up. I forget that we've been on break with you over the summer. So this is, we're kicking off season four. I kind of feel a little especially honored now to be hosting.
0: Yeah, hey, we'll get you a hat.
2: Oh, yeah, I like that. I'll take that for sure. Well,
0: if you were wearing a Cubs shirt, you wouldn't get a hat, but I like
2: no,
0: your shirt.
2: You got to support that red hot. Apparently, looking at the score last night, I thought maybe they played a football game, actually.
0: No, the game got really old after about the sixth.
2: 22 to nothing they won yesterday. So
1: like a
2: would
1: classic
2: love to
1: Little League blowout.
2: Yeah, exactly.
1: Like.
2: Exactly.
0: Well, the way the Mariners were fielding their positions, it did literally look like a Little League.
2: It kind of did. I mean, the bats were hot, but the Mariners certainly helped us out a little bit with that. So, yeah. We'll take it. Yeah, exactly. Mm-hmm. It was I'm sure people watching saw the hilarity, and I don't even remember what inning it was where Rodriguez, the pitcher for the Mariners, thought it was the third out, didn't realize it was the second, so he just kind of lobbed the ball over towards the catcher, not realizing Yelich was at the plate and just knocked it out of there. So yeah, mistakes happen. But let's jump into talking about some of the things going on in Horicon, and Mayor Moss, we'll kind of start with you. Some of these city matters, it's kind of a good chance after the summer to catch up with some of the things. Where do you want to start? Let's start. I know you've got some things you wanted to talk about with the wastewater plant. Why don't we start there?
0: Yeah, let's start with the wastewater plant. So I'm sure everyone has seen all summer long going up and down Valley Street, the dump trucks. We are on schedule. They had to dig some pretty big holes in some pretty marshy land along the Rock River there, but everything is on schedule. From what I'm understanding from our team out there, we found ways to cut costs, you know, which kind of helps with, you know, the inevitable cost overruns. But the overruns are built in any project. As of right now, I would say the savings are probably pretty equal or greater than the actual, than the overruns. You know, we found some ways to, you know, get some permits that also saved us some money. And as far as timing goes, we're right on schedule. So that's the key. Nothing's worse than when you're sitting there with the wettest April on record, then the driest May on record, then whatever you want to call
2: June was.
0: We'll talk about June a little later on in Horicon. And then July was just ungodly hot.
2: Mm-hmm.
0: And then so far here in August, either it's hot or we get 2 inches of rain in 5 minutes, like last night.
2: I was going to say, that sounds familiar.
0: And that 2 inches of rain, that's happened 3 times in the last, 12 days? We're just bombed really hard. Yeah. And so it's, when you're doing a large construction project, that makes it a little tougher.
2: I was going to say, that is not necessarily ideal.
0: But they've been able to put the dewatering process into these holes that today I was out there this morning and they said, it's dry. Blew my mind.
2: Wow.
0: My yard's not dry, but somehow a big hole in the ground is dry.
2: I was going to say, I was out at the fairgrounds just an hour ago. That it's drying up, but it was still, you know, a lot of things out there still.
0: And that's why you build those auxiliary wells and drainage holes and drainage ditches outside these in these projects, just so you keep on track. So we're excited. The wastewater plant is on, it's on pace. So I'm excited about that.
2: Yeah, and that's got to be, I mean, that's got to be a relief to you as well when you're sitting, you know, when you're getting mid-August and you're kind of reaching that home stretch of the construction season and you're looking the cold season, you know, in the eye, that you're not behind. That's a bad feeling.
0: Yeah, you can't really take any kind of prior weather standards into effect, because now it seems like winter, I mean, we had our biggest snowfall of the year in the middle of March last year, and then 2 days later it was 55 and it all disappeared. But there's also times where it's been sunny and 60 in the middle of December, so they're just going to work up as long as they possibly can.
2: Sure.
0: But you still have to plan for you can't beat the frost or when the ground gets frozen.
2: Yeah.
0: So yeah, they're going to try to beat that as much as possible, like you said. So you got to stay on schedule during construction season. That was well put.
1: Super El Nino might help with that.
2: Yeah. Yeah, we'll find
0: super
2: out. We'll find out. Well, it's good to hear that is on schedule. That's the update you want to hear. It's also, you know, we always kind of say the Dodge County Fair is sort of the indicator that we are wrapping up summer, and that also means that pool season is coming to an end.
0: Yep, this year the pool closed on Saturday. In the past, with kids that work at the pool, either they're going back to college or they're starting in sports. And attendance generally drops pretty significantly in August. It did for us, even when it was 85 and sunny. So the pool is closed for summer. We had a pretty good pool season. We had multiple days this year with heat in, you know, heat index warnings. Excessive heat warnings?
2: Yeah.
0: On those days, we opened it up. Those were pretty nice attendance days at the pool.
1: Excuse me.
0: But, you know, it was a weird year. There wasn't as many people in there. It's not like when we were growing up there where everybody just congregated at the pool. There's so many different things people can do now. But we're really appreciative of those who came. We had a very good lifeguard staff, very good front desk staff, and they all worked really hard. You know, we're part of that consortium of pools in the county that the YMCA oversees.
2: Yeah.
0: So Ellie Moore and her team did a great job. Very happy with the pool this summer.
2: I know my kids were over there a few times this summer with the wife, and I know every time they came home, they were just thrilled. They're like, we don't want to leave. The youngest, actually, the last time they were there here a couple weeks ago, and the youngest was all excited, couldn't wait for dad to get home from work to tell him that she finally did the water slide by herself. So she was all excited about that. So that was fun. So yeah, that season comes to an end. And it's kind of been the theme as we've been talking these last few minutes, Mayor, is weather. Weather has been very, very interesting this summer, and certainly I think most folks know has had a pretty significant effect over there in Horicon.
0: Yeah, June 10th was quite a day. It was, you know, just looking back on that date and, you know, rushing back from Madison where I work and getting in the truck with Cody because we're going to go spot because we heard the sirens and stuff go off. And we
2: Am I just learning here that you're a trained storm spotter?
0: Well, I kind of do that for a living.
2: Okay.
0: Okay.
2: All
0: yeah.
2: right.
0: Yeah, I work down. My full-time job is with DOJ. I do emergency management state level. So I understand this stuff. So I was with Cody, and who's our director of utilities and DPW. We just took a right at our one stoplight in town, and we're heading downtown. When the literal wind blast from hell started dropping roof on us across the street, over the buildings across the street. And the good thing is that the O'Neill sisters kind of got it on video, and it made it all over the nation. I saw it actually on the CNN, I think.
2: So, yeah, I saw it on multiple national outlets.
0: And yeah. it was something. And when we only had that short block left of, you know, old fashioned historical downtown, typical old downtown Wisconsin, but those buildings just haven't recovered. And most of the questions I've gotten in the last 2 months is what's the status. There is a status. We can't really talk about it publicly yet.
2: Okay.
0: But there, everything's moving.
2: Okay.
0: So that's the important thing, is that there is a conclusion. we're not at liberty to really talk about it, but everything will clear up in the next 30 days or so.
2: Oh, great. That
0: so is, we're there.
2: Yeah, that's a hopeful update.
0: And, you know, it's nothing's worse than seeing a downtown. You come up from the Beaver Dam side of Highway 33, cross the bridge. You see how nice, I mean, really nice Blue Heron looks, right? The landing where everyone goes on.
2: Yep.
0: It's amazing looking. Mm-hmm. You see the, you know, you got John Deere with their big brand new mural. It looks amazing.
2: Oh, that, I Green. Saw that recently. Yeah. That looks great.
0: Yeah, gorgeous. The Bowling Green Park mm-hmm. looks amazing. And then you see the back side of our downtown. So the south-facing side of our south side of, I guess it's East Lake Street. And it just looks like, I don't want to. It just looks awful.
2: Yeah.
1: It looks like a weather event.
2: Yeah, it looks like a weather event hit it. Yeah. Mm-hmm.
0: And, you know, we had a building that we also take down because we're in the process of redoing that parking lot for our businesses downtown. So there's a building the city purchased along with some assistance from Dodge County where we're going to be fixing that whole downtown area, making, you know, new parking, new lights. New parking spots. We're going to get 17, 18 more parking spots, and it'll definitely benefit not only the building, not only the businesses on that south side of the road, but it'll give better access to the ones on the north side of the road, like the bank or Modern Woodman, even City Hall, definitely Aranda's, even Blue Heron. So right now, that little block of Horicon really looks awful. But we're working really hard to get that fixed up.
2: It's interesting, too, going back, you know, as mayor, when after that weather event happened, you know, and I know we were getting updates from you on how things were going with the recovery. And it puts you in an interesting position because you weren't just a mayor heading down to the affected area to respond and see the damage. You were literally in the thick of it.
0: Just, you know, in the year before, we had those two tornadoes.
2: Yeah.
0: And just happened to be in a truck with Cody again. When we were spotting out at Marine Park, we saw it coming. So we rush into town. We saw the town go instantly dark. We tried to get down to the shop, which is down by Riverbend Park. And we're literally at Riverbend Park when we saw full trees hitting us. So, yeah, Cody and I dove headfirst into a tornado on May 15th of 2025. We got to have roofs blow on top of our head on June 10th, 2026. So we're wondering next year if either a volcano is going to pop over the marsh, we're going to have the first Wisconsin earthquake that's of any size or scope, or a hurricane that comes off Lake Michigan.
2: Yeah, Lake Michigan hurricane. Yeah. Seems like maybe you and Cody need to be in different trucks moving forward.
0: That's what everyone says.
2: Yeah. But, you know, that brings us to around, right, obviously those are challenges that you can't prevent. You know, these are acts of nature, as they call them in legal terms. They're not something you can prevent. You can certainly, you know, try to be prepared for them as possible. There's only so much you can do there. But what really matters is kind of what comes after, isn't it?
0: Yeah, and we did prepare. You know, we were after the 2025. Our fire department was there so fast. I mean, they handled it, not only ours, but then all the ones that came in on a Mavis call, and they handle it really well. You know, even we have a little bit of an emergency management person in town too, which generally cities our size don't have. You know, we had Red Cross that was there for displaced residents. We were working with the school district for anything we needed too. So we prepare, we train, we do tabletop exercises, not really complete full scale, but full scale is more for like the EMS and stuff like that. But we all do these exercises together. So each part of it, in this one specifically, because it happened downtown, a group of folks that we really didn't need as much on May 15th that were the tornadoes were probably the stars of the downtown event. That's our City Hall staff. They were there all night. They had to make sure that, you know, City Hall was open for people to come and stay. Our City Hall staff, so our clerk, our treasurer, we have an assistant clerk who's also an EMT. She grabbed her go bag and was with the first EMT person down on the scene. Yeah, City Hall, they dominated.
2: That's awesome.
0: Yeah, so that was the best part. They were just great. So we do prepare, and we're ready to respond. And I thought we did our all of our city departments were excellent. And now we're going to be even more ready for the next one.
2: Yeah, and what I'm hearing here, I think, is a community that that comes together. And the word that comes to mind is I know something you wanted to chat about before we talk a little bit about the school district, which is unity.
0: Yeah, I know she's listening. Our city clerk, I'll even say her name, Chris Spilker. So, Chris, if you're listening, she has an initiative that she's been trying to do, and she's doing a really good job. It's just unity. You know, our department heads all work together, and they get along. They work hard. They accomplish goals. They're modernizing a lot of our processes. But the most important thing is just having a nice place to work. You're trying to get away from... We don't have anything that resembles a toxic workplace, but when stuff starts getting a little heated, they work together. And they try to make sure that it just stops there. And that's a good thing. We get a lot more done when I'm not getting calls on the thing. I'm mad at this person. I'm mad at this person. I don't necessarily care. You guys are adults, work it out. But their interactions are actually genuine. They like each other. They work hard together. They accomplish a lot. And that's what we were shooting for. And I think we're there. We have all our departments on the same page, and we're all moving towards the same goal, which is making Horicon better.
2: Yeah, exactly. Talking with Horicon Mayor Josh Moss, speaking of weather, too, I mean, not only have you had the big weather events, you've had a few near misses this summer, last night being no exception, right? Had a storm system roll through there. Fortunately, that not too much came of that one. You had one, too, about a little under a month ago, and I know this because that very same day, the Goodyear blimp made its way past Horicon because people who know me know I'm a bit of an aviation enthusiast. EAA had wrapped up at Oshkosh, and I looked at the flight radar and saw, wait a minute, the Goodyear blimp is leaving Oshkosh, and it's kind of headed straight this direction. So we kind of kept it. Fortunately, only moves at about 25 miles an hour up there, so we kind of kept an eye on its path. We went, yeah, it's going to, like, go right past Horicon. So we hopped in a station vehicle and quick hopped over there. We got a video of it up to our Facebook page. And it was interesting because we were out there getting some pictures and video for our Facebook. And pretty much before it was even out of our sight, we had to jet back because all of a sudden it was literally outrunning a storm coming in from that Oshkosh. And that was, sadly, the storm that did so much devastation up in Menasha. So we got really lucky when it came back.
0: And that went right to our east. We were prepared. Yeah. It was, the sky even turned that strange shade of aqua.
2: Yep.
0: And we're like, oh, hell, here it comes. But it didn't. And, yes, we were excited. I love the Goodyear blimp, too.
2: Yes.
0: Ever since, you know, the first time I went to Rose Bowl, I'm a Badger. So, 1993, it was January 1st, 94. I love the Goodyear blimp. And my poor kids have to hear about my love of the Goodyear blimp all the time. So, when it went over Horicon, the amount of pictures I got from the Goodyear blimp.

0: different aircraft, and that was always been, that was always eluded me. And so it was there last year, but I missed its flight in and back. And so I was pretty excited that I got to catch that.
1: And you got to see the Goodyear blimp getting the hell out of town.
0: Yeah, exactly. Trying to outrace the storm. So again, that is HorrorCon Mayor Josh Moss. And at this point, we're going to transition a little bit over and start talking more about HorrorCon School District, because lots of exciting things happening there. It's just generally an exciting time of year because I've got three kids of my own, so I know it's back to school time.
2: And you're probably looking forward to that, I'm guessing.
0: I think my wife is probably more than I am. It doesn't usually affect me much. I don't know much difference because I'm gone before they head to school. Yeah. But by the time I'm back, they're already back from school.
2: Sure.
0: But I think my wife's ready. Yeah.
2: There are few things more exciting to kids and families than going back to school. There's just such an exciting time of the year. Kids don't like their summers to end, but I think as families, we all understand that a little structure and routine is a good thing for all of our lives. And as an educator for my entire professional career, I have been blessed with the opportunity to get excited to go back to school every year. And just like we get equally excited when school's over, there's that excitement of the end of the school year. We get the excitement of coming back to school. It's a little bit different on the district office end of things, because summer is our busy time in our offices,
0: sure,
2: trying to make sure we're wrapping up the last year's fiscal budget.
0: Sure.
2: We're starting the next year. We've got a foot in both years. I need to start by saying thank you to all of our staff who work really hard over the summer to make the next year possible.
0: Yeah.
2: So to all of the people in our district office and our school offices, they have done an incredible job and work very, very hard to make sure that we're ready to go. Our administrative team puts a ton of time in over the summer to make sure that we're ready to go as well. And I have to say, too, our campus looks better than ever. So between Brian Bergren and Debbie Rogenbauer and their staff, our custodial crew has been amazing, just as they always are. But I honestly don't know if our campus has ever looked better. And it is ready for kids. We're excited to have everybody back. Of course, we start September 1st.
0: Okay.
2: But we will begin with our in-services all of next week. Actually, tomorrow we bring our brand new teachers on campus.
0: Oh, okay.
2: And have our teachers and their mentors. Part of the day I will take tomorrow in our school van, and I'm going to drive everybody around to each of our communities so that we understand where all of our kids are coming from, between HorrorCon and Burnett and Iron Ridge and areas in between. So we'll take a tour of the area and make sure we're acquainted with each of the communities that we serve.
0: As the superintendent, tenant is that day where you get to come in and have all that new staff there. Like, that's got to be a pretty exciting experience for you.
2: It's very exciting, and I can remember the all of our new staff aren't all brand new teachers, right? So anyone from a brand new teacher all the way to someone with significant experience, we have an incredible group coming in. But I remember, though, each time I had a new school year in a different district, there's some anticipation and anxiety and excitement that you have. And especially as a brand new teacher, being able to see your classroom for the first time. And I mean, they've had their keys for a while now, but to bring them in and help them understand who HorrorCon is, who we serve, and the values that we have, I'm really excited to be with them tomorrow.
0: And I love that you make a point to introduce them to all those outlier communities too that are part of HorrorCon School District. Mm-hmm. I know you mentioned too, obviously, you know, your office staff, your custodial crew, maintenance have been super hard at work all summer getting things ready for the school year. I imagine that includes also the IT department.
2: That's,
0: I imagine,
2: right,
0: they've been working hard too getting
2: IT
0: things ready.
2: IT department of one, Alex Watley is our man, and he does a great job making sure that all of those components are up and running, making sure our devices are ready to go. It is no small task.
0: Yeah, and these days there's a lot of technology that has to get done. You know, it used to be maybe like one computer lab of computers. You kind of, or you're just your staff. Your one computer. Yeah. You know, your one office computer. Now it's a lot more than that now. So.
2: Yeah, our software integrations, making sure that each of our third party vendors are connected and working with our student information system. So, Alex is amazing, and he's done a great jobs. So we're ready to roll and ready to have kids back.
0: Fantastic. Well, before we get too much into the school year, one thing I know you want to touch on is just kind of

0: wrapping up, talking a little bit about the great summer meal program that you had. Touch on that a little
1: Kim bit. Wake is our food service director, and Kim and her staff work hard all summer. The free meal program that we have through the federal government provides a really great resource to all of our community. And I asked her in preparation for our board meeting this week, too. We have one more feeding day left. It's coming up on Thursday, tomorrow. And she anticipates just tomorrow that she will have 1,200 breakfasts and 1,200 lunches served.
0: Wow.
1: Any child in our community is able to take part in that, and families sign up ahead of time. But over the course of the summer, we served just about 11,346 breakfasts and 12,268 lunches.
0: That's a lot.
1: In our little city of Horicon. And so, you know, that I think the benefit of being able to make sure that students and kids in the community are nourished and have nutritious meals throughout the summer is really important, because it's hard for families. Budgets are hard. We all know that costs are high. And so the ability to provide these resources to the community are really valuable to us. So I would encourage anyone, as we come into the school year then, anyone who needs assistance really needs to apply for free and reduced lunches. I don't know if everyone knows, but that process also helps us in other federal programs that we get for additional monies related to professional development, our Title I programs for reading. Those are all incredibly valuable. And we want to be able to help people. And that program exists in order to do that. We do qualify as a district currently that all of our students in the district get free breakfast every day. And then all of our elementary and middle school students get free lunches as well. But we still need families to fill out that paperwork.
0: Okay, so, very good to know.
1: Yeah.
0: Talking with Katie Schwartz, superintendent at Horicon Schools. Obviously, as you mentioned, school year getting underway very soon. September 1st, I think you said, is day one. Obviously, you mentioned tomorrow you have the new staff reporting. Mm-hmm. But you're jumping into the start of the school year. Lots to talk about with that. And that is, you know, you mentioned the new staff tomorrow. But coming up next week, you've got a district retreat.
1: District retreat. Every year we start off with everybody who's a part of our campus on campus all at the same time. And we call that the district retreat. We will gather together on Monday, and that day is spent kind of gathering back together and making sure that we are all on one page. And our focus for this year is going to be a laser-like focus on learning. And that will be the theme that I'll be bringing back through all of our work, making sure that we are laser-like focused on learning. All the decisions we make, all of the systems we put in place need to be aligned for learning purposes. That's why we exist. So I'm really excited to bring the whole staff together on the 24th. Everybody from our consistent substitutes through our teachers, our custodial staff, our kitchen staff, we all come together. And we will then start in service for our instructional staff on Tuesday. And as a part of that, the entire staff again, all the way from custodians to administration and kitchen staff and our teachers and our paras, everyone will be coming together on Tuesday in partnership with Dodge County Sheriff's Department and Emergency Management, and we'll be relaunching our school safety and active shooter training. So those are topics that none of us want to talk about.
0: Right.
1: But they are a strong reality of making sure, just like the mayor's talking about being prepared, we need to be prepared for those situations as well. I spent a couple hours online this morning with that entire team, making sure that our training programs are ready to go and that we're ready to launch. And I do need everybody to understand and know what our protocols are in the event of an emergency. So whether it's an active shooter drill or training or preparing for fire drills, which we have to do monthly, making sure that our staff are all on the same page is of critical importance, because just as much as we need to be laser focused on learning, we need to keep kids safe. And so that's very important for us.
0: Very important. And you guys, of course, have some great local partnerships with local agencies that that help you with that, too.
1: Yeah, including our local police department, our school resource officer, Sergeant Stocks, Chief Birkin. Everybody is aligned and on the same page. And I couldn't ask for a better team of people to work with, including the sheriff department. So I look forward to that opportunity to just have everybody together and on the same page, and we'll continue to get better and make sure that we address any any of our programs that need to have some tweaks in our systems to make sure we're safe. We're going to make sure and do that. Our campus is exceptionally secure. You cannot get in our buildings when kids are present without being buzzed into the office and then checked in. And still, we have to make sure that all of our staff understand the protocols to keep it that way. We sure. don't prop doors open. We don't let strangers in other doors. We have safety protocols in place to make sure that kids are safe and learning can happen. So excited for that.
0: Very good. Yeah. Again, talking with Superintendent Katie Schwartz from Horicon School District. You mentioned new staff reporting tomorrow. You got the district retreat coming up next week, Monday. And then you've got open house coming up next week, too.
1: You know, you're shopping for school supplies. You mentioned you've got your three kids ready to go back to school. So you're buying all the tissues and everything that you need to come back with. Our open house is next Wednesday from 4:30 to 6:30, and that is the time when people can come drop off all those school supplies so that when they come to school on the first day with their new little backpacks, they don't have to be burdened with all the extra stuff. And our teachers are very excited to meet their new students. And open house is a great time to do that. And for our older kids to come get their locker combinations, walk their schedules, all of that can happen. In order to do that, we do need to make sure that all of our kids are registered. So we have quite a few families yet who have still not gone online to do the official registration process where they sign off the paperwork, update emergency contacts, sign off on the acceptable use policy, because kids can't use the technology we've prepared unless they've signed off.
0: Sure.
1: So I would encourage any of our families listening, if they haven't registered yet, to go online and do that and then call us if they have any issues. Our bus registrations were actually due on Monday. So I know if families still have some of that paperwork remaining, they should get that sent in to Cindy Lucht at Johnson Bus as soon as possible.
2: And we still do in-town busing?
1: We still do in-town busing, yes. We have multiple points in town where kids can hop on the local buses and come in. I know when I was a kid, in-town busing wasn't a thing. But given the nature of the major highways that run through our city, it's really important for us to have those opportunities for kids to safely get to school. We do have safe routes to school if they're walking, and certainly lots of safety measures downtown to help them cross the street. But with Johnson Bus as our local partner and contracted partner for busing, I couldn't be happier with the plans we have in place with them, too. But they still need to be registered to ride the bus.
0: Exactly.
1: So you can't just hop on without having a plan.
0: Yeah, exactly. That is very important. Again, talking with Superintendent Katie Schwartz from Horicon School District. And I know we're getting down to the last few minutes of the program. Mm-hmm. I want to make sure we can touch on as many things as possible, because I know there's so much going on. Let's talk school schedules. School schedules, are they out? How do we find out?
1: They're posted. Most of the kids have been stalking Power School to make sure. And now that they're live, they can log into Power School, see what their options are.
0: Okay.
1: Of course, if they have questions about their schedule, we have a process in place for them to contact Mrs. DeZeo if they have any questions. But we have lots of great things coming up for the school year, including a Girls on the Run program.
0: This is a wonderful program. Mm-hmm. I had a kiddo that participated in this the last year. It is I can't recommend it enough.
1: Yeah, it is incredible. We have a few spots left, and Mrs. Leogan, our school psychologist, runs the program. They get together a couple times a week to practice running, and really it's about building friendships and teamwork and confidence for our young girls. And so I would encourage any of the families who are interested in taking part in that to get them signed up.
0: Absolutely. And of course, as we kick off school, I know a lot of people are thinking fall sports. Tell us a little bit about fall
1: all of our kids in sports are now ready to go. Football started August 4th with practices, and their first game with Coach Selgrad and his new staff will take place this Friday at Lamira. Very excited for the work that they're about to do, and they've had a really good preparation so far, and I'm excited to see them progress.
2: What kind of revenge tour starts now?
0: Ah, that's right. Okay.
1: Excited to be back in a new conference that I think is a little better fit for our size. We will continue our co-op with Husisford. We have very small numbers there. So for the students who remain in the co-op, all of our home games will be played at Sword Field, though,
0: okay.
1: In Horicon, just to make sure that everyone is aware that all of the games will be played at Horicon because of the situation in Husisford. We have four games coming up that will be covered by the Daily Dodge, and I am super excited about that.
0: We are as well. We're excited to get some games on the schedule.
1: Talk to Wade on the way in. I think it'll be a great opportunity. August 28th, September 11th, October 2nd, and October 9th, all to be covered. So thank you for that coverage as well.
2: That's awesome.
1: We're excited for that.
0: Absolutely.
1: Our cross-country teams and our volleyball team started this week as well. We've got contests coming up for all of them. Our first home meet for cross country is at River Bend on September 3rd, and volleyball opens up on Tuesday the 25th at 5 p.m. With their invite as well. So excited for that. Our community should know now that we're looking to sell all of our tickets for events online through a new program called Bound.
0: Okay.
1: It is far superior to the previous program we were using. And you can go on our website and through our social media posts and get your tickets there. Seniors, citizens are always free, and they just have to ask when they come in the door and get their
2: and
1: free pass.
2: And seniors are at 50 and above, right?
1: Sure.
0: Mayor Moss is trying to figure out his monthly budget.
1: Yeah, I know. So senior citizens can certainly talk with our event staff and then get their free passes. We want to fill the stands as much as possible.
0: Fantastic. We've got just about 3 or 4 minutes left. So I'm going to let you tell me what we want to make sure we touch on here with our remaining couple of minutes.
1: Yeah, I will. We had our preliminary budget hearing on Monday night. And I will have a lot more information coming about this when we have our annual meeting in September, and we'll pass our final budget in October. I think for now it's important for us to know that although we anticipated a significant deficit last year, we had projected a $155,000 deficit, we are going to come out with a surplus. And so that is largely because of our inability to fill all of our staffing positions that mostly support staff that left last year. But also just due to some changes in salary and benefits, we were able to capitalize on that and see a surplus. So that's great news for the taxpayers. We'll end with a larger fund balance than we started. So that's great news. We are projecting a pretty significant deficit coming into this next school year. And this is not a surprise. I've been talking about it for the last year. The changes in state funding continue to impact us locally at the district level. And I'll talk more about that as we go throughout the year. As it looks right now, though, our levy looks like it's going to be pretty decent and potentially a lower mill rate than last year. So that's exciting.
0: And Horicon's certainly not alone in that, I'm sure.
1: Yeah. Nope. It is a statewide thing, a statewide problem. But I'd like to invite everybody to join me on September 17th when we have our community coffee. It'll be our first one for the year. Join us in the district office from 8:30 to 9:30. That's a great opportunity not only to get some more information from me, but see some different presentations by students. I just love having everybody on campus and giving everybody an update that way. Our local residents probably saw that they should have received the district mailer that we send out every August.
0: Okay.
1: We did learn that there are some parts of our community that may not have gotten them. So I would like people to call our district office and let us know. We have it available online and we have a few extra copies, but if there were issues with our bulk mailing, I do want to know that so we can address that in the future. Finally, we recently wrapped up our Marshman Open. Our fifth annual Marshman Open was held on last week, Saturday, the 15th. Mayor Moss golfed.
2: It was fun.
1: On his team. It was great to have everybody there. We had
2: got city employees to do it with me.
0: Did you golf or did you just like swing a club?
2: No, that would be the other two city employees.
1: Yeah.
0: That's all I would do is just swing a club.
2: I golfed.
1: We had a full 32 teams and incredible participation. And with the Marshman Foundation's annual campaign, I'm happy to say that we're estimating that the fundraising with the foundation up to date surpasses $51,000 so far this year. And it's just another testament to the way the community comes together to support our schools. Whether people participate in fundraising for the Marshman Foundation, the Athletic Booster Club, the PTO, it takes all of us together to make this work, and I'm just really grateful for our community's support.
0: Very good. Superintendent Katie Schwartz with Horicon School District, and again, a reminder, some of those important dates. August 26th is open house next Wednesday for all the kids coming back. September 1st is the first day of school, and then you've got the coffee, Marshman Coffee, September 17th, and homecoming around the corner, too.
1: September 25th. Excited to have everybody on campus for that as well, and the parade and everything will be in Horicon.
0: Okay.
1: And so we'll be excited to get that launched and make sure the whole community can come together for that. I'd also like to say thank you to the Marsh Area Chamber of Commerce. The Foundation and the Chamber of Commerce are the two major sponsors we have besides our own budgets to make this program happen. And so just special thanks to those groups who make this continue to happen.
0: All right. Mayor Moss, final thoughts here today.
2: Yeah, I want to thank them. I'm going to thank those folks too. I know I did at the beginning, but thank you to the Marshman Foundation and thank you to the Marsh Area Chamber of Commerce. I know that you guys have been a lot more active on your Facebook and love to share any post I put out there to about 10 different spots. But when we do something like this with the radio, it gets a lot more eyes and ears on what we're doing. So we appreciate you and thank you. And a lot of your events that we know that are coming up this fall, we'll be able to talk a little bit more in depth next month.
1: Yep.
0: All right.
1: I'll bring a big list of those.
0: Yes. So. Looking forward to that. This hour always goes by so quickly. So Horicon Mayor Josh Moss, Horicon Superintendent Katie Schwartz, great to catch up with you both and excited to have you back on. And we'll see you again next month.
1: Sounds great. Thank you.
0: All right. The preceding program was a paid presentation of Horicon School District and the City of Horicon. The views and opinions expressed are not necessarily those of Goodcomer Brands, its management, or its employees.
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5: 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The closure of that plant will fragment cattle movement. He has the details.
6: But a couple of things that are happening, again, to refamiliarize everybody, Tyson Foods, just in a 30-second nutshell, hired a new COO back in mid-June. And the beef division is the only division in their poultry and their protein sections that is losing money. So I'm assuming the board told him fix it, you know, in that regard. And sometimes best way to do that is to cut costs. 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Then they got a case ready facility, which is a packaging facility in Utah. They're closing down and then they're trying to sell one of their Washington facilities.
5: 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Stick around. We'll take a look at how the markets are moving midday right after this.
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5: I'm Kylie Allen for the Midwest Farm Report, taking a look at how the markets are moving. We're welcoming some green ink midday from Chicago. Cash corn is trading up 7.5 at 470.75. New crop corn up 8.25 at 496.25. Cash soybeans are moving up 20.75 at 1221.5. New crop soybeans moving up 20.5 at 1237.25. Those September wheat contracts moving up 17 cents at 681.5. Transitioning now to take a look at some of those dairy markets. September, Class 3 milk is currently trading even at 1730 per hundredweight. And October, Class 3 milk trading up a penny at 1748 per hundredweight. For more agriculture news, you can find it on our website at MidwestFarmReport.com. 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That'll have the latest Wisconsin agriculture news delivered straight to your inbox every morning. For the Midwest Farm Report, I'm Kylie Allen.
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0: He says the building has been in disrepair for years and was further damaged by a fire.
1: What this resolution does is it asks the city council to consider whether you would like to see that building evaluated for the potential of issuing a raise order. There is a process in the state statutes that we could follow where the municipality can order a building demolished if the cost to repair the building is greater than 50% of the value of the building. And all of that is determined via an engineering study.
0: The study will determine whether the property qualifies for a raise order under Wisconsin law. Berkey emphasized that no demolition has been approved and that Monday's action only authorizes the engineering report. Once the study is complete, the council will decide whether to move forward with the formal raise order. The Washington County Sheriff's Office is notifying the public that a registered sex offender has been released from prison and is now living in Slinger. Brian O'Sieben was released Tuesday and will reside on Keeley Drive. He was convicted in 2023 on two counts of exposing a child to harmful material and will remain on probation through August of 2032. Authorities say he will be monitored with a GPS tracking device and must follow strict rules. The Sheriff's Office says he has completed his court-ordered prison sentence, is not wanted by law enforcement, and that the notification is being issued to promote public awareness. Your WBEV News will continue in just a moment.
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0: Your WBEV News continues. A 40-year-old Fond du Lac man is in custody after authorities say he led deputies on a 12-mile chase before running into a cornfield. The pursuit began Monday afternoon when a sheriff's deputy attempted a traffic stop on Highway 175. Investigators say the driver refused to stop, and after tire deflation devices were deployed, he jumped from the moving vehicle and fled on foot. He now faces multiple felony allegations, including fleeing and eluding, recklessly endangering safety, and felony bail jumping. Authorities say he was also wanted on a Department of Corrections warrant. Dodge County property owners who missed the July 31st deadline for their second property tax payment are now facing additional costs. County Treasurer Chris Keith says interest and penalties are backdated to February 1st. That means those paying in August will owe an extra 10.5%. The penalty grows by another 1.5% starting September 1st. The county will also place a lien on properties with unpaid 2025 taxes. If those taxes remain unpaid for 3 years, the county can begin the foreclosure process. Several storms swept through Dodge County Tuesday evening, including a tornado warning, as the area prepared for the opening of the Dodge County Fair. Despite the severe weather, no damage was reported. And now attention turns to opening day. The Dodge County Fair opens today with a busy day of judging, food, rides, and grandstand entertainment. Fair Representative Sharon Kyle says today is one of the biggest judging days, including livestock and a variety of open class and junior department exhibits.
4: Admission to the fair is $10 before noon and $15 after noon. Season tickets, if you purchase them prior to the fair, prior to Wednesday, are $35. And that includes all of your grandstand shows and any other shows that are on the grounds. We have no other charges that you'd have to do.
0: Tonight, the Badger Straight Tractor Pullers take over the grandstand at 7 p.m. Admission is $10 before noon and $15 after noon. I'm Allison Bangs reporting from the Daily Dodge News Center. Submit your news tips at DailyDodge.com.
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2: In sports, it was one of the craziest nights of the season at American Family Field as the Brewers matched a franchise record with 22 runs in a 22-0 win over Seattle. Christian Yelich and David Hamilton each had three-run blasts. Then Milwaukee scored 9 runs in the bottom of the 8th off of Mariners infielder Leo Rivas, including the first career home run by Luis Lara. Kyle Harrison struck out 8 and 5 innings to earn the 10th win of the season. This game was 1-0 in the 5th inning before the Brewers went 5-5, 2-9 to finish off the game. Game 2 of the series is tonight. Dustin May gets a start for the Crew. Logan Gilbert starts for the Mariners. Coverage begins at 6:05 on 95.3. The Packers continue to work towards Friday's preseason game at Denver. Now, despite seeing some action with the second unit, GM Brian Gutekunst still thinks cornerback Keyshawn Nixon is a good player.
3: Key's always answered the bell. You know, I mean, every time we've given him any opportunity, he's performed, you know, and he's a very competitive dude. So I think the more guys we can get like that, the better.
2: Friday's game kicks off at 8 o'clock on 95.3. Beaver Dam senior McKenna Nelson won the Brookfield Central Menominee Falls event in a playoff over Lola Appleby of Homestead on Tuesday. Nelson shot a 2-under par 68 to finish the two-day event at minus 10. Nelson had a one-shot lead going into day two of the event after a 5-under 65 on Monday. BD's Mia Nortman shot a personal best 81 on Tuesday. Ellie Klug also had a career best 94. Golden Beavers ended up 18th out of the event, featuring 28 of the top girls golf teams in the state. Golden Beavers head to Bayport for their invite on Thursday. Beaver Dam High School has named Don Duer as their new head girls soccer coach. Duer's been involved in soccer across the region as a coach and official for many years, and he's excited to lead the Golden Beavers.
4: They have a really good foundation. They have a group that has a lot of very good fundamental skills, and they move really well on the field. And the opportunity is to see if we can't take that to the next level.
2: Beaver Dam won a program best 11 games last season. He replaces Brandy Paredes, who stepped down after last season. You can hear a full interview with Coach Duer on the sports tab at DailyDodge.com. Beaver Dam football team opens their season Friday night as they head to Watertown. Golden Beaver head coach Brock Lindy expects his offense to give a lot of teams fits this year.
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2: 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Arrowhead's number 1 in the large school survey. Little Chute, the top school in the small school poll. Locally, Columbus is 5, Mayville is 7 in the small school poll. 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
4: From ABC News Tech Trends. OpenAI is rolling out a new version of its flagship chatbot geared toward young people. ChatGPT for teens comes with the company's study mode technology, which is supposed to help students think through the answer to a question as opposed to simply writing an essay for them. The chatbot will also remind teenagers to take breaks after 90 minutes of continuous use. Speaking of OpenAI, the company has also announced that it's pausing some of its frontier reinforcement learning training. RL is a method for training large language models, which instead of traditional programming relies on a trial and error learning process. It comes almost a month after OpenAI revealed that two of its models broke free of their training environments and hacked into a third-party website. And Segway has launched a new self-balancing scooter aimed at children. The Ninebot S2 Kids can hold up to 132 pounds and tops out at 8.7 miles an hour. With Tech Trends, I'm Mike Dubusky, ABC News.
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6: This is Papa Baker. I've been biting my tongue the last few weeks because your boy Wally is running his mouth a little bit.
7: I'm so tired of your Baker boys, Wade.
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7: No, they're going down. 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Hello, B.O.W.
6: The hometown boys, they ain't going to be so lucky. It's going to be me and Tom surgically dismantling and doing what we do best, and that's bringing the pain.
5: It's the Baker boys managed by Wade Bates, the scumbag army with Wally Lukashinsky. The losing team sees their manager get their head and facial hair shaved in the ring. The Radio Park Rumble 3, Saturday, August 22nd at the Dodge County Fair, presented by Gruber Law Office, United Electric, and All Out Marine. Bell time is 5 p.m.
9: 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I'm Jim Ryan, ABC News. 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
9: From ABC News, Wall Street Now, a plan from the Treasury Department to relieve pressure on the bond market has lifted stocks higher. The Dow headed into the midday up by 161 points. The S&P this morning gained 0.4%. The NASDAQ added 0.25%. The latest trial against Meta has gotten underway. The case is expected to examine several features found on Facebook and Instagram, including infinite scrolling, autoplay, and likes for content from users under 18. Seniors hoping to save money on their insurance have a new option. Wholesale icon Costco has partnered with Scan Group, a nonprofit insurer, to provide over-the-counter drug benefits, vision, and hearing aids. 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Jim Ryan, ABC News.
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0: Michelle Franzen. The U.S. and Canada have three more days to negotiate a new trade deal. President Trump issuing the pause on tariffs set to begin today on Canadian imports, including a 50% hike on steel, cheese, and autos. ABC's Alex Prochet says those tariffs could face legal hurdles.
1: This is a different provision, a different legal provision that they're using to basically justify this set of tariffs. This is something they're saying it's Section 338 of a 1930s era trade law that's never been used before. Trade analysts have actually described it as, quote, arguably dead law. So several said that it would almost immediately be challenged if these tariffs actually took effect.
0: In Massachusetts, it's day 16 for the Lindsay Clancy trial. The mother, charged with the killing of her three children, says she suffered from postpartum psychosis. Defense attorneys argue she did not receive adequate medical treatment. Severe storms on the march in the Midwest, with areas hit hard by earlier flooding in the path again. This is ABC News.
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7: Sunshine mixed with clouds at times this afternoon, with daytime highs approaching 78. Winds out of the north, 5 to 10 miles per hour. Mainly clear skies. Tonight, lows dip down to about 54. Mainly sunny. Tomorrow, highs level off around 80. Upper 70s, Friday and Saturday, with a chance for storms Friday. I'm meteorologist Jennifer Wojcicki on 95.3 WBEV, powered by Daily Dodge. Right now, it's 75 degrees.
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0: More than 40 years after she first made headlines at the MTV Video Music Awards singing Like a Virgin, Madonna is the leading nominee for this year's edition of the VMAs. She has 11 nods in all for the short film she made to go with her number one album, Confessions 2. The VMAs are live on CBS and MTV September 27th.
9: Just don't see myself on stage with Liam. Will it fall apart again?
0: Surprisingly,

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1: I am Wade Bates, wandering the Dodge County Fair on 95.3 WBEV with Kladowski Real Estate. I find myself in the sheep barn. We've got McKenna here. McKenna, I guess, first of all, tell me how old you are, where you go to school, and what FFA you're in.
2: I'm 14 years old. I go to school at Dodgen, and I'm at Dodgen FFA.
1: Now, tell me about the animals that you're showing here at the Dodge County Fair.
2: I brought two sheep here, and they are Hampshire lambs.
1: Now, when you say Hampshire lambs, is that a set breed, or what does that mean?
2: Yeah, that's the type of breed that my sheep are.
1: So, what is specific and unique about a Hampshire?
2: They're just really good for market lambs and breeding stock.
1: How long have you shown animals here at the fair?
2: I think I've showed animals around 4 or 5 years.
1: Now, what do you like about showing sheep?
2: It just really gives me responsibility, and it gives me the opportunity to meet new people.
1: And what does it take to raise? How big is the animal when you first get it, and what does it take, and what do you do to get it ready?
2: The animal, we get them about 3 or 4 months old, and we have to walk them every day to make sure they gain weight and make weight at the fair.
1: And what is your favorite thing to do at the Dodge County Fair besides showing your sheep?
2: Probably going on rides.
1: What's your favorite ride?
2: Definitely the zipper.
1: Well, thank you so much for the time, and good luck this week at the Dodge County Fair.
2: Thank you.
1: I am Wade Bates, wandering the Dodge County Fair with Kladowski Real Estate on 95.3 WBEV.

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0: cigarette, and vape smoke. 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

0: struggles in school and a lower sense of belonging. 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
1: The Brewers sent Dustin Mays to the mound tonight in Game 2 of their series with Seattle after a 22-0 win in the series opener last night. I'm Bill Scott with Sports.
2: I'd like to order that every night if we could order that. I'll take that off the menu. It's nice to see.
1: Pat Murphy's Brewers moved 30 games over 500, banging out 22 hits in the victory. Midwest League this afternoon, Lake County plays at Wisconsin, Beloit facing Cedar Rapids. A champion will be crowned today at the 106th Wisconsin State Open in Franklin. Former Badger Max Suarez started the 36-hole final day today with a one-shot lead after going 6-under in the first two rounds. Former Badger basketball player A.J. Storr will play for a fifth school in 5 years. He announced on Instagram he'll play for UNLV this coming season. Packers holding a close workout today. They get ready for Friday's second preseason game at Denver. Bill Scott, Wisconsin Radio Network.
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5: From ABC News, I'm Michelle Franzen. Dr. Heidi Overton has been tapped by President Trump to lead the Food and Drug Administration. Overton, a top White House aide, has worked on several of the president's second-term health projects, including some of the most favored nation deals with drug companies to help lower prices. Overton still must be confirmed by the Senate and would replace Dr. Marty Makary, who resigned in May. U.S. tariffs on Canadian goods set to kick in today have now been delayed by 3 days. President Trump issuing that pause, saying so the U.S. and Canada can continue trade talks. The tariffs could face legal challenges and also could conflict with the trade deal that the president negotiated during his first term. More from ABC's Alex Prochet.
6: They were targeting a fairly narrow set of goods, about $20 billion worth of goods. That represents about 5% of the goods that we import from Canada. Things like steel, alcohol, furniture, autos. And that's also probably why you didn't really see the markets really dip upon the announcement of these tariffs.
5: President Trump, who visited North Korea's leader during the first term, says he's ready to do it again.
7: President Trump said Wednesday he'll meet with North Korean dictator Kim Jong-un this year, but he wouldn't say if he's been exchanging letters with him.
8: But I get along with him. And you know what? The fact that I get along with him, that's a good thing.
7: North Korea has sent troops to fight alongside the Russians in Ukraine and has supplied Iran with missile technology. The president Sunday announced he was directing Defense Secretary Pete Hegseth to substantially reduce joint U.S.-South Korea military exercises, saying they were, quote, inappropriate and hostile toward North Korea. Karen Travers, ABC News, the White House.
5: The State Department this afternoon confirming 4 Americans were killed in a helicopter crash today in Kenya while on a tour with luxury travel agency and tour and beyond. That company expressing its deepest sympathies and says the cause of the crash is under investigation. You're listening to ABC News.
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0: In Los Angeles, it was worth the wait after a famous deli got a surprise letter in the mail and a check.
1: Langer's Deli is an institution here in L.A. Its staff was shocked when they got a letter from Roberto Andrade of Texas, who said he was visiting L.A. from El Paso. He ate at Langer's Deli and wasn't sure if he remembered to leave a tip for the wait staff. Wanting to make sure his gratitude was recognized, he mailed a $50 tip with a letter to the restaurant's owners. The letter reading, "My first job was as a busboy and a waiter." He went on to say he's sending $50 in case he forgot to give a tip. Langer's Deli says a tip was delivered to his server. Alex Stone, ABC News, Los Angeles.
0: New security measures are now in place in New Orleans. That after a teen was killed and another injured inside an abandoned building while both were documenting their dangerous visit.
2: All right, y'all, so this is the food court right here.
3: YouTube is filled with videos made by so-called urban explorers like Brennan Frederick walking through abandoned structures.
4: Anything can happen when you enter one of them buildings. It's an abandoned building for a reason.
3: On Saturday, a 17-year-old was killed when he fell from a staircase inside a vacant 45-story building in downtown New Orleans. Police Superintendent Ann Kirkpatrick.
5: We would call this an urban exploration, but it's a deadly one.
3: A second teen was hurt in that incident. Jim Ryan, ABC News.
0: Extreme heat keeping its grip on states and west in the west and much of the south. Real temperatures reaching into the triple digits. Michelle Franzen, ABC News.
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8: Sunshine mixed with clouds at times this afternoon, with daytime highs approaching 78. Winds out of the north, 5 to 10 miles per hour. Mainly clear skies. Tonight, lows dip down to about 54. Mainly sunny. Tomorrow, highs level off around 80. Upper 70s, Friday and Saturday, with a chance for storms Friday. I'm meteorologist Jennifer Wojcicki on 95.3 WBEV, powered by Daily Dodge. Right now, it's 75 degrees.

0: Kenny Loggins and a little Footloose getting us kicked off on the playlist on this Wednesday afternoon here on 95.3 WBEV, powered by Daily Dodge. It's the playlist, the best of the 80s, 90s, and early 2000s. At Good Karma Park at the Dodge County Fair. It is day one of the Dodge County Fair. Couldn't have asked for a better day for it, too, to kick things off. It's going to be a lot of fun. We'll be out here at Good Karma Park all 5 days with all kinds of fun games, activities, entertainment. It's going to be a great time. And today out here at Good Karma Park, it is Sports Day presented by Napleton 151. We appreciate them making Sports Day possible. And the good folks from Napleton 151 are out here at Good Karma Park today. They've got their swag tent set up, handing out all kinds of goodies. They've got the prize wheel over there, so you can come over and see what you can win. And one thing you can win at their booth today, they'll be here till 7 o'clock tonight. And one of the things you can win is they've got a QR code at their booth. When you scan it, you can register to win a $500 gas card. Who couldn't use a little gas on Fair Week here? So make sure you stop by and do that as well. But all kinds of fun activities happening here as part of Sports Day. We've got all kinds of yard games out. I see the bags being played. We've got a football trash can throw contest going on. All kinds of fun stuff. We have been live all morning out here. I'll be live out here with the playlist until 4 o'clock this afternoon. And then at 4 p.m., I'll let Wally and Ashley in to do the damn sports show live at 4 p.m. over on ESPN Beaver Dam. And, of course, one of the fun things we're going to be doing again this year, we're excited to bring it back. It's the 173 cans of beer a day giveaway presented by Rock River Tap Bar and Grill. Today, tomorrow, Friday, and Saturday, you can stop out here at Good Karma Park between 3 p.m. and 6 p.m. You fill out the form and you put it in the box and then come back here at 6 o'clock. And at 6 o'clock, live here on the Good Karma Park stage, we'll draw a winner that's going to take home 173 cans of Coors Light. How about that? To celebrate the 173rd Dodge County Fair. Don't worry, by the way, if you're going, well, I just brought my golf cart, I don't have enough room for 173 cans. Don't worry. We're just going to hook you up with a certificate. You'll be able to pick those up, the actual cans, next week. So, and our thanks to Frank Distributors for hooking us up with all those cans of Coors Light as well. We've got music coming up here tonight from Poverty and Panic, presented by Newman Pools. We love thank our Newman Pools for making all of our great entertainment possible this week. Poverty and Panic taking the stage at 5 p.m. That is also brought to you by Hometown Glass and Improvement, Fox Brothers, Piggly Wiggly, the Manufacturing Business Alliance, and Napleton 151. And then I mentioned we'll be doing the 173 cans of beer giveaway at 6 o'clock. And then shortly after that, about 6:15, we're going to have some really fun VIP contests going on, courtesy of Newman Pools, for your chance to win some reserve seats for Phil Vassar tomorrow night here at the Dodge County Fair. So come out here for that as well. 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Super easy to remember. We've got some more of the best of the 80s, 90s, and early 2000s coming up here on the playlist live from Good Karma Park on 95.3 WBEV.
1: I am Wade Bates, wandering the Dodge County Fair with Klidowski Real Estate, and I find myself in the Junior Dairy Barn. I've got Owen with me. Owen, tell me about the animals that you're showing here at the fair.
2: So today, this year at the Dodge County Fair, I'll be showing a heifer calf, a spring heifer calf, and it's been a pretty fun journey so far with it. It's kind of been a struggle with my schedule as a state officer here and there, but me and my buddy Keegan Strafnagel here have been making it work, trying to get it trained, and I feel like it's going to do pretty good this year.
1: I guess before we move further, tell us, where you go to school or where you went to school, and I guess how long you've been doing this?
2: I went to school at Mabel High School, and I just recently graduated there, so I'm currently, next fall, will be attending the UW-Platteville for mechanical engineering, and been doing the Dodge County Fair here for about 4 years now, and I've been really enjoying it.
1: And tell me about, you mentioned you're an officer, explain what officer you are and what organization and how that all works.
2: So I'm actually a Wisconsin State Vice President for the FFA, and with that being said, I'm kind of just in charge of our Section 10 here, just going around advocating for agriculture, teaching them all the opportunities they have within our organization, and just bringing up our youth, developing their career readiness skills, they're developing their leadership leadership qualities and just develop them into the members of tomorrow.
1: How many different types of animals over your career have you shown?
2: I've only shown maybe three, so I've shown dairy calves, I've shown rabbits here and there, and then I've helped out with my buddy's beef cattle.
1: Okay. Owen, besides showing animals here, what's your favorite thing to do at the Dodge County Fair?
2: Oh, I love eating all the fair food, you name it. If you got any good recommendations, come on down here and suggest it, and I'll go give it a try.
1: Well, do you have a favorite of ones that you've already had?
2: Oh, I'm a huge fan of the cheese curds, you name it.
1: I love it. Owen, thanks for the time, and good luck next year at Platteville.
2: Thank you very much.
1: I am Wade Bates, wandering the Dodge County Fair with Klitowski Real Estate on 95.3 WBEV.
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We are live out at the Dodge County Fairgrounds at Good Karma Park. And speaking of shouting, we got a couple of folks here at Good Karma Park already today. How about, I think they're ready to shout. How about

0: like me, you like a little shade, and we've got the shade tent that you can make yourself comfortable out here, courtesy of JB Mechanical, Walmart Distribution Center, and Farmers and Merchants Union Bank. So our thanks to them for making our shade tent possible. Some people taking advantage of that. And the Dennis County Fairgrounds, too, put up a couple of new little shades over on the other side of Good Karma Park as well that people are taking advantage of. That was a nice addition as well. And hopefully you've been listening to WBEV today, and all through this week, you're going to hear our Wandering Wade reports. He is back out here again this year, wandering the Dodge County Fair. He's already talked with some food vendors. He's talked with a number of kids in the barn, a bunch of other folks, the Dodge County Fair Board. And you'll be hearing those reports here on WBEV all week long, courtesy of Kladowski Real Estate. Again, it is Sports Day out here at Good Karma Park, courtesy of Napleton 151. They've got their tent out here doing giveaways until 7 o'clock tonight. And you can spin the wheel for a prize. Plus, again, as we mentioned, you can scan a QR code to register to win a $500 gas card. So take advantage of that. Again, music from Poverty and Panic coming up at 5 o'clock tonight. We'll announce our winner for the 173 Cans of Beer a Day giveaway at 6 o'clock. And then we've got our VIP contest coming up about 6:15, courtesy of Newman Pools. 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
1: ABC News, I'm Michelle Franzen. Reports that another Navy ship experienced operational issues. The USS Benfold Destroyer lost power in the South China Sea, leading to the collapse of the ship's water system. Crews also say they did not have working toilets, potable water, or air conditioning for days. ABC News contributor and former Defense Department official Mick Mulroy says it raises more questions.
2: How did all the generators fail? Because they are redundant. They are designed so that they can have a problem with some of them, but they won't lose all power, because when they lose all power, they lose all propulsion. So it is a significant issue. It's actually better it happened here rather than when they got into theater and they were part of the naval blockade, for example.
1: President Trump downplaying primary race losses and touted the Republican governor's race in Florida. His pick, Representative Byron Donalds, winning the GOP nomination for the midterm elections. He'll face Democrat David Jolly. On Wall Street, stocks are trading higher this hour. This is ABC News.
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0: 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I'm Raymond Newpert. Epic Systems wants to use AI to predict your future health. The Verona-based maker of the MyChart health record system wants to scrape millions of patients' medical data and let AI handle possible diagnosis. That announcement was part of Tuesday's annual user group meeting at Epic. Epic officials say using their own AI system will keep patients and doctors from using Claude or ChatGPT. Watch out for fake products listed on sites like Walmart and Amazon. Lisa Schiller with the Better Business Bureau of Wisconsin says items listed on those sites can be from third parties who simply pay to get an item listed.
1: Always look out for the too good to be true prices. That should always be a little telltale sign that something may not be right.
0: If you hit purchase on that item, the fake company or item may simply vanish a few days later and you'll never get a delivery. Be sure to dispute the purchase with the retailer so you're not out the money you spent. I'm Raymond Newpert. This is Wisconsin Radio Network.
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0: Entering the Dodge County Fair with Klodowski Real Estate, and I find myself in the Farm Progress Arena. Mike Gunther is here because Thursday night, you know, there's a lot of stuff going on all week here, but Thursday night's a big night, isn't it?
1: Yes, this is what we lead up to from 2 years ago. Some of these animals were picked out and stuff, and they got them ready this year, and tomorrow night's a big night. We showed them. We weighed them yesterday. We showed them today, and tomorrow we'll put some good product out there for people to buy.
0: Well, if somebody's not familiar, what is the meat animal sale? Because maybe they think they know, but what exactly happens on Thursday night?
1: Well, the meat animal sale tomorrow night, we will be selling 50 beef, 50 hogs, and 40 lambs. We have a bitter buyer dinner, but before that, we serve people that come and buy our animals. And it's just whatever the judges pick out today is the best of the best, and that's what we'll be selling.
0: And you mentioned this is like the Super Bowl for a lot of kids here. They have their animals, they go through the ring. How does it work when they go through, when they bring their animals in? How does it all work?
1: Well, you know, they start, some of these animals get started 2 years ago, and they bring them in the show ring, and the judges pick them out. I wouldn't want to be a judge because it's a tough pick with all the animals, but they judge them, and that's what we're going to wait for tomorrow and see where we're at. Well, tonight we'll figure out who's going to sell.
0: Now, did you show animals at the Dodge County Fair back in the day?
1: I never showed an animal in my life. I've been on this committee almost 30 years, and I got talked into it, and it's been I love working with the youth. Some of the youth that I started out with, I'm seeing their kids come through, so I hate to age myself, but that's where I'm at with that.
0: So then how did you get involved in it?
1: Just my kids were involved with it and went to a meeting. They were looking for somebody to be on the committee, and they voted me in, and they kept voting me in. So
0: if somebody is out there, maybe they've listened to the sale on WBEV, or they watched it on Daily Dodge TV, or just kind of strolled through and saw it happen, is it too late for somebody to be involved that they want to buy something to support the kids? Or what do they need to do?
1: No, please call me at 920-210-1938. I'll get you tickets into the fair and for the dinner, and if you get a hold of me soon enough, we'll make a placard up for you so you'll be able to buy.
0: What's that number again?
1: Mike Gunther, 920-210-1938.
0: I always get worried because I put on a few pounds since last year if I'm going to walk through the arena and somebody's going to put a bid on me.
1: Well, you'll get top money, I'm sure of it. But first of all, this is all great what we're doing here today, but the bidders and buyers, they spend their hard-earned money, and they're the motor of our community, keep things going. So we appreciate them guys coming because it's their hard-earned money that they're spending on these animals, but we're hopefully getting them a good product when they buy.
0: Mike Gunther, I appreciate all you do, and thanks for giving me some time because I know you're busy.
1: I thank the Daily Dodge for having me on. So
0: I am Wade Bates, wandering the Dodge County Fair with Klodowski Real Estate on 95.3 WBEV.
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You're listening to The Playlist on 95.3 WBEV. I'm Kiel Zomer, live at Good Karma Park at the Dodge County Fair. It has been a great day, opening day of the Dodge County Fair so far. Weather out here is beautiful. The sun is shining. It got all of its rain out of its system yesterday, wetted everything down, so it's not super dusty out here. Works out perfectly, but we are having a great time out here at Good Karma Park today. As I mentioned, it is Sports Day presented by Napleton 151. They are out here with their swag booth, so you can stop by there and spin the prize wheel for some cool stuff. Again, they also got that $500 gas card you can register to win. We're out here with our Neuberger Greg Sweet and Froley swag tent as well. Got a whole bunch of cool stuff over there you can win. They've got some hard hat stress relievers from Newman Pools. Got some pizza cutters from Benvenuto's. You got some corn-shaped hot and cold packs from JB Mechanical. And speaking of corn, if you know me, one of my favorite things about coming out to the Dodge County Fair, of course, is the food. I'll tell you what, speaking of John Mellencamp's Hurts So Good, what hurts so good is the gut ache I get the week after the fair from eating all the fair food. Totally worth it because it is so good. One of those options, fresh sweet corn. They got sweet corn, roasted sweet corn out here right across from our booth. It's going to be hard to stay focused. Got other great stuff. You got the cotton candy over there. Can't wait to get a corn dog. You know, you got the Bayside stuff. But look at that. I've never did I think I would be in the middle of a broadcast and get waved at by a bunch of giant corn. That's what we love about the Dodge County Fair is we get waved at by giant corn. That is fantastic. But so much good food out here. Corn dogs, who I'm sure you can probably find some corn fritters somewhere. You've got Bayside Concessions got some good stuff over there. Love a good brat from the Bayside Concessions. Probably be my dinner tonight anyway. You've got all the sweets, all the deep fried goodness that you can imagine. It's a good time. So come on out. It's going to be a great week out here at Good Karma Park and the Dodge County Fair. Great grandstand lineup as well out here at the Dodge County Fair. You got the big pulls tonight. Thursday night to tomorrow night, it's country superstar Phil Vassar taking the grandstand stage. Friday, you've got Vincent Mason. And then Saturday night, George Thorogood and the Destroyers will be on the main stage out here at the Dodge County Fair. So going to be a great week. You can find, of course, all the fair lineup at DodgeCountyFairgrounds.com. You can find out all the things we've got going on at Good Karma Park over at DailyDodge.com. That is the place to go. 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

0: chance for storms Friday. I'm meteorologist Jennifer Wojcicki on 95.3 WBEV, powered by Daily Dodge. Right now, it's 76 degrees.
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powered by Daily Dodge. This is the playlist, the best of the 80s, 90s, and early 2000s. Kilzomer broadcasting live out at Good Karma Park at the Dodge County Fair. Beautiful day one to kick off the Dodge County Fair. Couldn't really ask for it to be much better today. I mean, we're about 80 degrees. We've got sunshine. We've got a few clouds in the sky. Bring us a little shade here and there. We've got a nice little breeze, so can't really ask to get much better. Again, today out here at Good Karma Park, it's Sports Day presented by Napleton 151. We've got some football trash can toss going on. We've got some cornhole going on, and we've got the swag tents out here. Napleton 151 is out here as well, so it's a great day to come on out. And then, of course, tonight we're going to have that 173 cans of beer a day giveaway courtesy of Rock River Tap Bar and Grill between 3 and 6 today. So in about 45 minutes starting, we're going to open up registration for that, and you can get registered between 3 and 6, and then at 6 o'clock we're going to announce a winner. We're going to pull a name from the hat, and somebody's going to take home 173 cans of Coors Light courtesy of Frank Distributors. But coming up tomorrow out here at Good Karma Park, it's going to be Senior Day presented by Marquezan Resident Home and Higher Insurance. Now, first and foremost, if you're planning on joining us tomorrow for Senior Day out here, make sure you pick up a Senior Day coupon over at Charleston House in Beaver Dam, and you'll get $2 off your fair admission before noon. But we'll have live broadcasts all day. We'll talk about that coming up in a little bit. The big feature for tomorrow afternoon for Senior Day is going to be the big Euchre tournament. We were just talking about that the other day. I know our very own Charlie Dern was over at Thirsty Beaver last week, checking out, meeting all the Euchre players over there. I know a number of those players are going to come out. But anybody, feel free to come out and play a little Euchre with us tomorrow from 2 p.m. until 4 p.m. And then, of course, it's going to be another chance to win that 173 beers a day giveaway. We'll have live broadcasts, as I mentioned. We'll have another VIP ticket contest presented by Newman Pools around 6:15. That's coming up tonight as well around 6:15. And we've got some sort of race that's going to happen that features beach balls. I'm excited to see what this is going to be about. It's kind of one of those minute to win it type games, so it doesn't take long, and somebody is going to walk away with a pair of reserved seats to see Phil Vassar tomorrow night. Who doesn't want to sit in some really good seats to watch that show tomorrow night? So that will be exciting. So of course, if you want to find out what's happening all week long out here at Good Karma Park at the Dodge County Fair, make sure you visit our website, dailydodge.com. We've got the complete lineup of everything going on over there, so that's where you get all your good information. And super excited to be out here this afternoon with the playlist live. I'll be here until 4 o'clock, and it is presented by our friends at Hotel K Pet Sitting. 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
2: I am Wade Bates, continuing to wander the Dodge County Fair with Klidowski Real Estate. 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
3: The co-op building.
2: Thanks, Jane. Jane, tell me about what's happening here this week with 4-H and cream puffs.
3: Well, we're serving cream puffs and caramel apple slices and watermelon slices. And I've been doing this for a lot of years, more than 20, and I've enjoyed it, and the kids learn a lot by working in the cream puff stand.
2: Why do you think people love cream puffs so much at the county fair?
3: Well, if they don't get to state fair, the lines aren't as long here, and they're just as good here as they are at state fair, and we've been doing this for a long time.
2: Do you know how many cream puffs you go through at a typical fair?
3: Usually 2,000 or more.
2: Unbelievable here. Talk about the Dodge County 4-H, and what do the kids learn by doing this, and how do proceeds help the 4-H?
3: Well, the kids come and work in the stand. They learn how to handle the money. They will greet the customers, do good customer service, and all the money goes into the general fund to help the cost, so the kids aren't paying so much for their trips and their scholarships and all the things that the Dodge County 4-H leaders do for the kids.
2: In the co-op building, then, are you open long runs during the fair, or when are you open?
3: We're here every day from 10 in the morning until 10 at night.
2: Well, that means you can have probably 1, 2, 3, 4, 5 cream puffs in a day, right?
3: You can have a lot of cream puffs here.
2: Jane, thank you so much. Again, the co-op building, stop on down for a cream puff, some watermelon, and some other fun. I am Wade Bates, wandering the Dodge County Fair with Klidowski Real Estate on 95.3 WBEV.
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0: the middle and into center field for a base hit. Yelich around third. He will score, and the Brewers on the board first. 1-0 Crew as Terang found the golden snitch. Yelich rips one fair inside the bag down the first baseline. Yelich turns first. He's on his way to second. He's in with a stand-up double to get the Brewers offense off and running from Wrigley.
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Oh, what a feeling on 95.3 WBEV, powered by Daily Dodge. This is the playlist, the best of the 80s, 90s, and early 2000s. What a feeling it is to be broadcasting live out here at Good Karma Park at the Dodge County Fairgrounds with the playlist today, courtesy of our friends at Hotel K Pet Sitting. But it's a great opening day to the Dodge County Fair. And, of course, one of the great parts of the county fair is all the live entertainment that you get. Of course, we've talked about that great grandstand lineup we're going to be having, live music over there. You've got Phil Vassar on Thursday, Vincent Mason on Friday, and George Thorogood on Saturday. We've got even more live music over here on the stage at Good Karma Park, thanks to our friends at Newman Pools. They are helping us out, making sure there's lots of entertainment for you to enjoy. Starts tonight, 5 o'clock, Poverty and Panic will be on the stage playing for you till about 6:30. Then on Thursday, we've got a little bit of live music for you. Starting at 6:30, we'll have the Elwood Lee Band, and they'll play till about 7:30. And then you go over to Phil Vassar on the grandstand stage, then come back after Phil Vassar to Good Karma Park for music from Dexter Road. Then on Friday, yes, more music before the grandstand. Starting at 6:30, you can catch music from Buck Naked. And then after the grandstand, come back for one of our favorites, backed by popular demand. That's right, the one and only FM Rodeo is going to be in the house. We've had

0: band. Really excited to check them out, making their Good Karma Park debut here as well. And of course, all our bands are made possible by Hometown Glass and Improvement, Fox Brothers Piggly Wiggly, the Manufacturing Business Alliance, and Napleton 151. Speaking of Napleton 151, it is sports day out here right now, courtesy of Napleton 151. We appreciate them making sports day possible, and they are out here with their booth as well. They're getting away lots of swag, so you can stop there, win some great prizes, including that phone along, because you're going to want to scan a QR code for your chance at a $500 gas card. I mean, you're going to be coming back and forth to the fair all week. Get that car filled up afterwards. $500 gas card up for grabs if you come out today. They'll be here till 7 o'clock tonight for you to get registered for that. And the playlist live out here at the Dodge County Fair is brought to you by Hotel K Pet Sitting. 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I love that website. That's so easy to remember. 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Because by the time I get home, I'm going to forget. I ain't going to forget freebellyrubs.com. 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Appreciate Hotel K being a part of our live broadcast out here today. We got plenty more to talk about. We're going to tell you what's coming up the rest of the week, Friday, Saturday, Sunday. 5 days of fun and entertainment out here at Good Karma Park. 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
1: ABC News, I'm Michelle Franzen. In Massachusetts, the jury in the murder trial of Lindsay Clancy was sent home for the day due to what the judge described as an unforeseen circumstance. The mother is charged in the killing of her three children in 2023. Defense attorneys claim Clancy did not receive proper medical treatment for postpartum psychosis. ABC's Peter Haralambos says more.
2: A bit of a surprise. The jury actually was just sent back for lunch. As they got back from that break, they were told they were actually going to go home for the day. The judge really not providing many details. He said this was unavoidable. He also told the jury not to speculate about what this is.
1: A new round of tariffs set to take effect on Canadian goods now on hold for 3 days. President Trump says so the U.S. and Canada can continue talks on a trade deal. Power in the city of Griffith, Indiana remains out in many areas due to storms. The utility company says it is working to restore all power by the end of the week, and extreme heat, the concern across much of the south and western states. This is ABC News.
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4: Now this news update on Wisconsin Radio Network, I'm Raymond Neupert. Green Bay's new interim city clerk is taking steps to restore trust after a pair of absentee ballot double mailings. Interim clerk Stacey Mankey tells WBAY-TV she already has plans in place to prevent the double mailings that forced the resignation of former clerk Celestine Jeffries. Mankey says she'll be using two layers of checks before ballots are mailed out rather than letting one staffer handle them. No votes were double counted in either of the incidents. Don't interact too closely with young wildlife you spot on its own this time of year. Wisconsin Department of Natural Resources Captive Wildlife Health Specialist Jenna Fassner says wild animals need to learn normal social behaviors from their own species.
5: Going close or touching them, anything like that, can actually lead predators to their area and can have negative effects on human and the animal's health as well.
4: You can find out more online at dnr.wi.gov. I'm Raymond Neupert. This is Wisconsin Radio.
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11: Sunshine mixed with clouds at times this afternoon, with daytime highs approaching 78. North winds 5 to 10 miles per hour. Mainly clear skies with fog at times. Tonight, lows level off around 53. 80 tomorrow, mainly sunny skies. Upper 70s Friday and Saturday, with a chance for storms Friday. I'm meteorologist Jennifer Wojcicki on 95.3 WBEV, powered by Daily Dodge. Right now, it's 78 degrees.

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A little REO Speedwagon there for you here on the playlist. 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

0: I know REO has played here at the Dodge County Fair, where we are broadcasting live today, at least once, if not a couple of times. I think last time they were here, I want to say their early teens, maybe about 2013, somewhere in there. Always a great show, great entertainment here. And, you know, when you're out here at the Dodge County Fair, where we are broadcasting live this afternoon, you just never know who you're going to run into just a little bit. Since last time we spoke to you a little bit ago, we had the Dodge County Fairs of the Fair, the 2026 Bella Damro pay a visit to Goodcomma Park. And if I'm not mistaken, I think we may have even had an appearance by the Wisconsin State Fairest of the Fair. So you never know who you're going to run into out here at the Dodge County Fair. And I'll tell you what, there's a lot of things I'm excited for, but I'm really looking forward to Saturday out here at Goodcomma Park, because things are going to get a little rowdy out here on Saturday as we see the return of the Frozen Tundra Wrestling Radio Park Rumble 3.0. Yeah, our third year. They're coming back. It's going to be a blast out here. We're going to have the ring out here, lots of great wrestlers. And it was interesting, you know, the last few weeks at our office at the Good Karma Studios, the WBEV Studios, some of us have had to kind of keep Wally and Wade kind of separated a little bit, keep from wrestling each other, because not too long ago we were talking about getting excited for Frozen Tundra Wrestling coming back for the Radio Park Rumble, and Wade was all excited. You know, he's a big wrestling fan, and suddenly Wally, I don't know what happened to him. I don't know if something happened in his brain, something snapped, and for some reason he threw a little shade at the Baker boys. I don't know why. It doesn't seem like a great idea here in Dodge County. And things got a little heated, and ultimately, fortunately, somebody with a cooler head stepped in and said, wait, let's settle this in the ring. And on Saturday night at the Radio Park Rumble 3.0, Wade Bates is going to manage the Baker boys, and Wally Lukashinsky is going to manage the other team, who shall not even be named at this point. And, you know, Wally's been walking around pretty confident that his team can take down the Baker boys. And, by the way, there's something on the line here, because whoever's team loses has to get their head shaved in the ring right then and there. Head shaved and facial hair. And you know, Wade Bates, I don't think he's had no facial hair since he was about 17 years old. So that's going to be different. But I'm a little bit worried about Wally, because, you know, rumor has it, he's been talking a big game, but rumor has it that he's getting a little worried, so much so that he's flown in some emotional support all the way from Pittsburgh. He started thinking to himself, you know, I don't know, just in case things go awry here and things don't go my way, I need a shoulder to cry on. So he brought in some support from all the way from Pittsburgh. So we'll see what happens, though, during the Radio Park Rumble 3 on Saturday night right here at Goodcomma Park. It's going to be such a fun time, and it, of course, is brought to you by Gruber Law Offices, United Electric, All Out Marine, and Slumberland Furniture. You want to find out all the great things happening here at Goodcomma Park throughout the next 5 days, make sure you visit the fair page at DailyDodge.com. 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Still got to take a look at some of the great things happening Friday, some more things happening Saturday, and, of course, Sunday as well. 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

0: An independent investigation is underway after a 56-year-old Beaver Dam area man died while in custody at the Columbia County Jail. Authorities say he was found unresponsive after being placed in a safety restraint chair. The Sauk County Sheriff's Office is investigating, and the official cause of death is pending toxicology results. The Beaver Dam Common Council has approved an engineering study of a deteriorating building on North Spring Street. The study will determine whether the property qualifies for a raise order. City Administrator Larry Berkey stresses that no demolition has been approved, and the council will decide what happens next after the study is complete.
1: What this resolution does is it asks the city council to consider whether you would like to see that building evaluated for the potential of issuing a raise order. There is a process in the state statutes that we could follow where the municipality can order a building demolished if the cost to repair the building is greater than 50% of the value of the building. And all of that is determined via an engineering study.
0: A 40-year-old Fond du Lac man is in custody after authorities say he led deputies on a 12-mile pursuit before running into a cornfield. A search involving drones and canine teams lasted more than 5 hours before his arrest. He now faces multiple felony allegations, including fleeing and recklessly endangering safety. Dodge County property owners who missed the July 31st deadline for their second property tax payment are now facing additional costs. County Treasurer Chris Keith says August payments include an extra 10.5% in interest and penalties. Another 1.5% will be added starting September 1st. After storms and a tornado warning moved through Dodge County Tuesday evening, attention now turns to opening day at the Dodge County Fair. Today features a busy schedule of judging, with the Badger State Tractor Pullers taking over the grandstand tonight at 7 p.m. I'm Allison Beggs reporting from the Daily Dodge News Center. Submit your news tips at dailydodge.com.
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3: Sunshine mixed with

clouds at times this afternoon with daytime highs approaching 78. North winds 5 to 10 miles per hour. Mainly clear skies with fog at times. Tonight, lows level off around 53. 80 tomorrow, mainly sunny skies. Upper 70s Friday and Saturday with a chance for storms Friday. I'm meteorologist Jennifer Wojcicki on 95.3 WBEV, powered by Daily Dodge. Currently 77.

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Kiel Zomer with you live from Good Karma Park at the Dodge County Fair. It is day one of the Dodge County Fair Sports Day here at Good Karma Park, presented by Napleton 151. Been a fun day so far. Our team's been out here. We got lots of games going on, lots of prizes going out the door. Napleton 151 is here with their tent as well, and they're also going to be out here till 7 o'clock doing some giveaways, including a chance to win a $500 gas card. So take advantage of that. And I know we've got a great vantage point over here at Good Karma Park, especially up here from our broadcast booth. You can kind of look over the crowd, see

0: see everybody, see all the great people coming through. I've got a good view of some good food. I got Ben's Pretzels over to my left. I got cotton candy and ice cream by me. I've got the Bayside concessions. So it's a good time. Dodge County Sheriff's Office is set up right across the way. They're out here doing kids' IDs and all kinds of fun stuff like that. Speaking of kids, coming up on Friday here at Goodcomer Park, it's going to be Kids and Families Day, presented by the Manufacturing Business Alliance, Generations Chiropractor, Surefire, and EK Machine. Whole slew of things going to be going on during Kids and Families Day on Friday. We kick off the morning with a live broadcast of the WBEV Morning Show from 6 till 9, presented by Andrew Meehan of Edward Jones. Then at 9 a.m., it's Wally and I out here with Hometown Live Today, presented by Hotel K. Looking forward to sitting down with Jimmy, learning more about Hotel K. They're also making our broadcast this afternoon possible out here. Appreciate them. And then at 10 o'clock, we'll have Community Comment. At 11:10, it is Taking Care of Business. And then at noon, we'll have the swag tables and all that stuff. And I'm looking forward to 1 o'clock on Friday afternoon, a great annual tradition. The 4-H and FFA youth music performances will be here on our stage at Good Karma Park. The kids have been working super hard at putting their musical performances together. I always love seeing just how talented these kids are that come and do that. So that's at 1 o'clock in the afternoon. Then at 2 p.m., shortly after they wrap up, we're going to have some messy art with Art on the Town Wisconsin. Looking forward to having Art on the Town Wisconsin crew out here doing some really fun messy art. They always come out with some really fun stuff. You don't have to be an artist to really enjoy it. Then at 2 o'clock, we'll have live demonstrations and activities from the Beaver Dam Fire Department as well as local law enforcement. Looking forward to that. So that's just a preview of what's going on at Kids and Families Day on Friday here at Good Karma Park, presented by the Manufacturing Business Alliance, Generations Chiropractic, Surefire, and EK Machine. And it is, it's a little past 3 o'clock, which means the 173 beers a day giveaway is officially open for registration. Come on out here, find the Coors Light sign, and you can get signed up to win 173 cans of Coors Light, courtesy of Frank Distributors. Of course, the giveaway brought to us by Rock River Tap Bar and Grill. So come on out from 3 to 6, get registered, and then at 6 o'clock tonight, we are going to announce our winner. And then right after that tonight, Newman Pools is helping us out with our VIP contest, kind of a minute to win it type game that's going to involve some beach balls and a little racing. I don't know what that means, but it sounds like a lot of fun. And the winner is going to walk away with a pair of reserve seats to tomorrow night's show of Phil Vassar. So make sure you come out for that as well. And, of course, if you want to look at the complete lineup of all the activities happening out here at Good Karma Park this week, make sure to visit DailyDodge.com. 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

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This is the playlist live at Good Karma Park, presented by Hotel K. Been a fun afternoon out here so far at Good Karma Park. It's Sports Day, presented by Napleton 151. And, man, it's going to be 5 days of fun and entertainment here at Good Karma Park. Big shout out to our friends at Newman Pools, who are making all of our entertainment possible throughout the week. And we've got we've talked about what's going on today. We've talked about Thursday. We talked about Friday being Kids and Families Day. We continue on with the weekend. Saturday and Sunday will be out here as well, starting at noon on Saturday. Our Newburger Greg Sweet and Froley swag will be up, and we'll have giveaways for you. There's a lot of good stuff over there. I was taking a look at that swag. There's a lot. Sunglasses, hard helmet, hard hats, stress relievers. You got pizza cutters. You got fans. You got compact mirrors. That's just to name a few. So make sure you take advantage of that. And then at 1 o'clock, there'll be yard games and giveaways going on. 2 p.m. on Saturday, we've got the chainsaw carving auction that's going to be here over at Good Karma Park. Throughout the week before Saturday, today, tomorrow, and Friday, you can head over down the way from us and check out all the beautiful chainsaw carvings that those super talented chainsaw artists are doing. They are absolutely incredibly talented. There's some really cool stuff. And as you see them chainsaw and carve all that throughout the week, those are all going to come over here on Saturday afternoon at 2 o'clock and be auctioned off. You'll have a chance to bid on those items. And all the proceeds goes to the Dodge County Fair Board so they can keep making great improvements.

exhibits here at the Dodge County Fair, which they've made a lot out here over the years, including, of course, here at Good Karma Park. So that's at 2 o'clock. Of course, at 3 o'clock, as has been the case the rest of the week, we'll open up registration for our 173 beers a day giveaway presented by Rock River Tap Bar and Grill. Your chance to win

0: a really fun time out here. Frozen Tundra Wrestling was going to be out here with the ring, and some really great wrestling, including the Baker Boys, Dodge County's favorite, as they look forward to getting to watch Wade shave Wally's head and facial hair. That's right. Yeah, Wade's going to be managing the Baker Boys. Wally going to be managing their opponent. And the loser, losing manager will get their head and facial hair shaved right then and there in the middle of the ring. So, Wally, I've seen Wally. He keeps grabbing one of those compact mirrors from Wave Hair Studio from our swag tent, and he keeps looking at his hair. I think he's starting to think that he might miss it after a while. So we'll see what happens there, but it's going to be a lot of fun. 6:15, we'll take a little break for our VIP contest presented by Newman Pools. You have a chance to win some reserve seats for George Thorogood. And then at 7 p.m., Daily Dodge TV going to have live video of the Supreme Showmanship on Daily Dodge TV. And then after George Thorogood performs on the grandstand on Saturday, come back to Good Karma Park. We'll have music from Shattered, a Rolling Stones cover band. That's going to be a lot of fun. Their Good Karma Park debut. And, of course, that is made possible by Hometown Glass and Improvement, Fox Brothers Piggly Wiggly, the Manufacturing Business Alliance, and Napleton 151. That's Saturday. And then coming up on Sunday at 9 a.m., you'll have St. Peter's Lutheran Church service featuring music from the Lebanon Band, so you can come out here for that. And then it's Sunday Fun Day with games and prizes from 11 to noon. We'll be giving away some more swag. We'll have games. We'll have music. It's going to be a lot of fun. At noon, we'll have a special performance from our favorite, the Swingin' Beavers. We'll be doing a little square dancing out here on Sunday. Again, if you want to find that complete schedule of everything happening out here at Good Karma Park throughout the week, make sure you visit dailydodge.com. 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Well, maybe you should have called Hotel K Pet Sitting, because they offer dog walking. 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
1: ABC News, I'm Michelle Franzen. Despite many residents pushing back on AI data centers being built in their communities, President Trump today says federal regulation is needed to streamline the approval process so the U.S. can compete.
2: We want to have a regulation where they can continue to lead, not regulation that's going to stifle a very important industry. I think maybe bigger than the internet, bigger than anything anyone's seen.
1: Mike Lindell says he'll pay for a recount in his loss in the Minnesota Republican primary for governor. The former MyPillow CEO disputing the ballot count, showing he lost by 45,000 votes, or 11%. Minnesota law allows him to privately pay for a recount loss outside the margin of 0.25% of the votes cast. The jury in the murder trial of Lindsey Clancy sent home for the day due to what the judge described as an unforeseen circumstance. The mother is charged in the killing of her three children in 2023, claiming she has postpartum psychosis and did not receive proper medical treatment. This is ABC News.
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3: Now this news update on Wisconsin Radio Network. I'm Raymond Newpert. Powerful storms caused scattered damage Tuesday evening, some of it significant. Downed trees and branches were reported in the Milwaukee area, including southeastern Washington County and northeastern Waukesha County. The We Energy's outage map showed more than 26,000 customers without power Wednesday morning. The number was down to just 175 by mid-afternoon. The roof was closed as rain passed over American Family Field, where the Brewers routed the Seattle Mariners 22 nothing, while a tornado warning message flashed on the scoreboard. Raymond Newpert, Wisconsin Radio Network. Bay Beach Park in Green Bay getting some community support for its renovations. The Friends of Bay Beach is donating $1.5 million to help pay off park debt. The current debt is from a loan the city took out in 2018 to make improvements at the park, which stalled out due to the pandemic. The new payment will come with a caveat that the city will not take on any new debt to the park in the next 2 years. This is Wisconsin Radio Network.
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1: Sunshine mixed with clouds at times this afternoon, with daytime highs approaching 78. North winds 5 to 10 miles per hour. Mainly clear skies with fog at times. Tonight, lows level off around 53. 80 tomorrow, mainly sunny skies. Upper 70s Friday and Saturday, with a chance for storms Friday. I'm meteorologist Jennifer Wojcicki on 95.3 WBEV, powered by Daily Dodge. 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

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We are live at Good Karma Park at the Dodge County Fair. It's been a fun afternoon so far. Day one, kicking off 5 days of fun and entertainment. And, well, we were just talking about it off the air. Food! So much good food out here. I'm trying to figure out what I'm going to eat out here. I realize at some point in the 5 days, I'm going to try basically everything here, but I gotta pace myself. So what to do for dinner? I don't know. Maybe I think a Squire's corn dog sounds pretty good. That sounds pretty good to me. That might be the pick. But yeah, it's going to be 5 days. Great food, great entertainment. Of course, we've got all kinds of fun activities out here at Good.

0: Arma Park. Again, we've still got some time to go here. Just about an hour into our registration for our 173 cans of beer a day giveaway presented by Rock River Tap Bar and Grill. You've got till 6 o'clock tonight to get out here to Arma Park and put your name in the hat. Got to be 21 or older, obviously, but I got to say that because we are in Wisconsin. So 21 or older, you can come out, register, and then at 6 o'clock, be here at Arma Park. You got to be present to win, but you be here at Arma Park, and we're going to be on the stage, and we're going to pull a name out of that box. Whose name will it be? Could it be yours? It just might, and you could win 173 cans of Coors Light from Frank Distributors. So looking forward to that. Again, registration open until 6 o'clock. Napleton 151 is out here with us this afternoon. They'll be here until 7 o'clock tonight. They're doing a lot of giveaways, including giving away that $500 gas card. So scan the QR code over by their booth and do that as well. And coming up at 5 o'clock tonight, we've got music from Poverty and Panic. Looking forward to them. I've gotten to see them a few times down at Ooga in downtown Beaver Dam, and they just put on a great show. Mike's sound guy has been out here all day working hard, getting things ready. So you know all the entertainment here is going to be top-notch because we got a top-notch crew, including Newman Pools, helping us out with all of our entertainment this week on the stage here at Good Arma Park. But that's going to start to wrap things up. We're going to finish up the last hour at the playlist. We're going to send it back to the studio. Coming up here at 4 o'clock, Wally and Ashley will be hopping into the broadcast booth here for the Dam Sports Show live over on ESPN Beaver Dam, where hopefully we have enough staff to hang around, make sure Wade doesn't crash the broadcast booth and take Wally out. These guys have been going at it for weeks here. So,
1: what's going on, Wally?
0: Yeah, Wade's coming over here trash-talking Wally. Guys, we're trying to do a broadcast here.
1: Wally's
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2: I don't have time for him. I like that. He's going to be on the damn show. And I don't know why he's coming.
0: Guys, we got to.
1: I might take off.
0: 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Now you got to see. You got to see the conclusion of this whole thing. I gotta get back to some civility in the office, folks. You see what I've been dealing with these last few weeks between those two. Come out on Saturday at 5 o'clock for the Radio Park Rumble. Dam Sports Show coming up next over on ESPN Wisconsin. And we have had a blast. We'll see you over here tomorrow again, bright and early, for the morning show on WBEV.

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2: John Deere enthusiasts from across the upper Midwest and beyond headed towards Baraboo this weekend. But why? I'm Pam Yonke. Now, from the Rural Mutual Insurance Farm News Desk, here's what's happening on a Wednesday. Well, of course, it's the 63rd annual Badger Steam and Gas Engine Club Show happening between Reedsburg and Baraboo at the club's show grounds. Judy Clark-Mente is a club member and very excited to welcome in fellow John Deere enthusiasts. She says every piece of equipment you'll see has a story.
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0: An independent investigation is underway after a 56-year-old Beaver Dam area man died while in custody at the Columbia County Jail. Authorities say he was found unresponsive after being placed in a safety restraint chair. The Sauk County Sheriff's Office is investigating, and the official cause of death is pending toxicology results. The Beaver Dam Common Council has approved an engineering study of a deteriorating building on North Spring Street. The study will determine whether the property qualifies for a raise order. City Administrator Larry Berkey stresses that no demolition has been approved, and the council will decide what happens next after the study is complete.
1: What this resolution does is it asks the city council to consider whether you would like to see that building evaluated for the potential of issuing a raise order. There is a process in the state statutes that we could follow where the municipality can order a building demolished if the cost to repair the building is greater than 50% of the value of the building. And all of that is determined via an engineering study.
0: A 40-year-old Fond du Lac man is in custody after authorities say he led deputies on a 12-mile pursuit before running into a cornfield. A search involving drones and canine teams lasted more than 5 hours before his arrest. He now faces multiple felony allegations, including fleeing and recklessly endangering safety. Dodge County property owners who missed the July 31st deadline for their second property tax payment are now facing additional costs. County Treasurer Chris Keith says August payments include an extra 10.5% in interest and penalties. Another 1.5% will be added starting September 1st. After storms and a tornado warning moved through Dodge County Tuesday evening, attention now turns to opening day at the Dodge County Fair. Today features a busy schedule of judging, with the Badger State Tractor Pullers taking over the grandstand tonight at 7 p.m. I'm Allison Beggs reporting from the Daily Dodge News Center. Submit your news tips at dailydodge.com.
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3: Mainly clear skies with fog and spots tonight with a low of 53. Winds out of the east around 5 miles per hour. Daytime highs approaching 80. Tomorrow, mainly sunny skies. Partly cloudy skies. Tomorrow night, chance for storms. Lows level off around 60. Upper 70s Friday and Saturday with a chance for storms Friday. I'm meteorologist Jennifer Wojcicki on 95.3 WBEV, powered by Daily Dodge. Currently, it's 78 degrees.
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0: I am Wade Bates, wandering the Dodge County Fair on 95.3 WBEV with Klidowski Real Estate, and I find myself in the pig barn with Audrina. Hey, tell me about the animal you're showing here today.
1: I'm showing pigs. They're both crossbred, so they're like a cross between different breeds of pigs.
0: How long have you shown pigs? How many years have you shown animals at the fair?
1: This is my fifth year.
0: What do you like about showing animals here?
1: It's fun. I have fun doing it.
0: So why do you like pigs? I mean, have you always shown pigs or have you shown other animals as well?
1: I have sheep here too. I just have more of an interest for your pigs.
0: Why do you have more interest in pigs?
1: Because I've helped my uncle with his pigs, so.
0: So what do you do to get an animal ready? How big? How do you pick out what animals you're going to show at the fair? And then what do you have to do to get them ready?
1: So you got to feed them a certain feed. You got to wash them and walk them every day.
0: How big were they when you got them, and how big are they now?
1: Well, they were like 60 pounds, now they're like 280 pounds.
0: So how fast do they gain that weight?
1: I don't know.
0: It's like how much can they gain in a day? Do they
1: like 2 pounds in a day?
0: It's unbelievable. So, tell me, I don't think I asked you what school do you go to? How old are you, and what FFA are you in?
1: I am 13 years old. I go to Dodgeland, and I will be in Dodgeland FFA.
0: So, when you're not showing your pigs and your animals, what's your favorite thing to do at the Dodge County Fair?
1: Probably walk around, look at all the different animals.
0: All right, Audrina, thank you so much. Yeah. I appreciate the time.
1: Yeah, thank you.
0: I am Wade Bates, wandering the Dodge County Fair with Klidowski Real Estate on 95.3 WBEV.

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7: Now this news update on Wisconsin Radio Network. I'm Bob Haig. Cleaning up in southeastern Wisconsin, powerful storms caused scattered damage Tuesday evening, some of it significant, with downed trees and branches reported in the Milwaukee area. Marquette University Law School will release results of its first statewide survey after Wisconsin's primary elections next Wednesday, August 26th. In the Wisconsin Broadcasters Association debate between candidates for Governor Tom Tiffany and David Crowley is Friday, October 9th at 7 p.m. Epic Systems wants to use AI to predict your future health. The Verona-based maker of the MyChart health record system wants to scrape millions of patient medical records and let AI handle possible diagnosis. 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

0: few tag team championships on the line. The arrogant, handsome Harley T. Morris also returns to Dodge County. And the main event, Beaver Dam's own Baker Boys, with Wade Bates in their corner, face the Scumbag Army with Wally Lukaczynski in their corner. 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Will it be Wade or will it be Wally? 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
2: Mainly clear skies with fog and spots tonight with a low of 53. Winds out of the east around 5 miles per hour. Daytime highs approaching 80. Tomorrow, mainly sunny skies. Partly cloudy skies. Tomorrow night, chance for storms. Lows level off around 60. Upper 70s, Friday and Saturday with a chance for storms. Friday. I'm meteorologist Jennifer Wojcicki on 95.3 WBEV, powered by Daily Dodge. Currently, it's 78 degrees.

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2: Transform your home and...

0: and clean water go hand in hand, and the folks at the Fox Wolf Watershed Alliance know that farmers are a critical part of the water quality solution. They work with producers across the basin to implement practices that are good for both their farm and water quality. Tim Burns, along with us, he's the Agricultural Conservation Coordinator.
1: From our point of view, healthy soil is soil that stays in place. And that means that farmers are using a variety of practices to keep soil covered throughout the year. They're minimizing disturbance, and they're keeping living roots in the ground. Those are the three main things. And those practices work to keep the soil covered over winter when a normal commodity crop isn't being grown. And in doing that, we are able to keep soil in place. We're able to reduce erosion, and we're able to build up organic matter.
0: That's Tim Burns along with us. He's the Agricultural Conservation Coordinator at the Fox Wolf Watershed Alliance. Stick around. We'll take a look at the closing markets right after this.
2: Wisconsin soybean growers know how challenging the markets are these days, and so do the farmers on the Wisconsin Soybean Marketing Board, like Matt Wagenson. He's currently vice president, and he says when he looks at the investments being made with Wisconsin soybean dollars, it's an easy sell.
3: Yeah, I think as farmers retire and you get younger groups, you get an age of kids that want to know, why is this little $100 off my load of beans or whatever? And they start looking a little harder at what you're doing with that checkoff dollar. It's amazing how I'll be at a function in town and someone will say, hey, Waggy, what did you do with this or that? And I'm like, well, you know, go to Sean's site, go to Rodrigo's site, go see what Damon's doing. Look at NCSRP and what we're doing across the North Central region for research. It's a pretty easy sell what Wisconsin's doing with their checkoff dollars.
2: Matt Wagenson, vice president of the Wisconsin Soybean Marketing Board. 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
0: I'm Kylie Allen for the Midwest Farm Report, taking a look at how the markets closed. From Chicago, cash corn closed up 9 3/4 at 473, a new crop corn up a dime at 498. Cash soybeans closed up 21.5 at 1222 1/4, and new crop soybeans closed up 20.5 at 1237 1/4. September wheat contracts closed up 15 3/4 at 680 1/4. Taking a look at some of those dairy markets now, September Class 3 milk is trading down 15 cents at 1715, and October Class 3 milk is trading down 14 cents at 1733. 40-pound blocks of cheese closed down 2 cents at 157 3/4, and AA butter closed down 1 1/4 at 146. For more agriculture news, visit our website at MidwestFarmReport.com. For the Midwest Farm Report, I'm Kylie Allen.
4: All right, Kylie, get out there and have a great Wednesday night. 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

the album Music Does It. That is the late, great Don Peachy and the boys and girls from Burnett kicking off the Barn Show. Happy hour the way they always do, blowing the roof off the place, if I do say so myself. Hey, we're open for business. Phone line's working, 885-4446. Text line, I'm getting texts as well. We'll get to them. 887-9595. Our weather for today, we are at 77 degrees, your Dodge County Fair forecast. I forgot to say that. Clouds and sun. The pressure is still at null, 30 inches of mercury. Winds out of the north-northwest, 4 miles an hour. No precipitation, 52% humidity. Not a bad day out there. Hope you can get out and enjoy it. Hope you can get to the Dodge County Fair. You bet. Why not? 7:51 is when the sun's going to go down. We're looking at a quarter moon tonight. Mostly clear with a low of around 55 tonight. Sunny with a high near 80 tomorrow. Partly cloudy with a chance for an overnight shower and a low near 60 tomorrow night. Partly sunny on Friday. Scattered showers throughout the day and high near 80. New rainfall amount to less than a tenth of an inch, except higher amounts possible in thunderstorms. That sounds kind of Captain Obvious, doesn't it? Friday night, partly cloudy with a 20% chance for showers and a low of around 59. Saturday, sunny and high near 78. Saturday night, clear, low of around 54. And for Sunday, mostly sunny with a high near 77. Rainfall amounts, well, let's see. Albert the Alley Cat sent me a text. 2.6 over by Albert the Alley Cat. Jake Rake says 1.1 inches of rain of the wet stuff. All right, well, let's see what else have we got going on. Well, actually, I got some texts. We'll get to them. Paul Swan having a birthday today. Happy 13th birthday to Caleb Kowalski. There you go, the big 1-3. Also on today's list, birthday list, Craig Molitor and Logan Will, it looks like, if I'm reading it correctly. All right, birthdays, anniversary shout-outs. Just want to cause some trouble. This is the show for you. We're open for business until 6 o'clock. That mythical hour of 6 o'clock. Brewers and the Mariners last. How about that game last night? Had to watch it right to the end just because. Just because the score was 22-0. That's why. It's the first, the highest score the Brewers had in a shutout situation since the beginning of time. Since 1900, the modern era of baseball, they were saying that, and the Brewers hit it last night. Boy, that was worth staying up late for. Hey, we're going to do it again tonight. 6:05 is the On Deck Show with a 6:40 batter up. Now, due to Dodge County Fair programming, we're going to move the Brewers over to 1430 ESPN tomorrow, and our On Deck Show is the Mariners in Milwaukee. And the On Deck Show on 1430 ESPN will be at 12:35 with a 1:10 batter up. Catch the Brewers either over here or over there. Bear Hansen headed to the tractor pulls. I bet if Wee Willie had that John Deere entered, he'd have to put two sleds behind it. There you go. Two sleds behind that John Deere popper. Have a great evening and be safe. That's Bear Hansen. All right, great advice. Well taken. All right, let's get back into the music. Six Fat Dutchmen. Love this one. Hope you like it too. Okie dokie polka on the Barn Show Happy Hour.

Every time they play it, there's a riot on the floor. Why folks get up to dance who always sat them out before. That tune is like a tonic, it takes away your ills. From the Oklahoma hills, all they've got is just a fiddle, a washboard and a jug of empty.

Six Fat Dutchman, okie dokie poke, 10 minutes after 5 o'clock. 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

Town Knowles. All right. Well, let's see. Who's next here? Al over there in Lake Mills gets the next polka. How about that old Chicago polka? It's Gary Kuchenbacher and his old Lager Orchestra on the old Wednesday night Barn Show Happy Hour.

Jerry Kuchenbecker and his Old Lager Orchestra and the Chicago Polka, sending that one out to Al up there in down there in Lake Mills. All right. Well, thanks for checking in, Al. Always fun. Always fun. All right. Dave Burkhart gets the next request. 885-446-887-9595. I think people are trying to call me from the Dodge County Fair, and sometimes the cell service is kind of spotty out there. I ran into some cell phone issues and some slow internet, but, you know, that's going to happen when you get a whole bunch of people all in one spot out in the middle of nowhere. Well, it's not in the middle of nowhere, but you know what I mean. The towers can only handle so much. Happens every year, folks. Happens every year. Anyway, keep trying. 885-4446. We'll get connected. Promise. All right, Dave Burkhart up next. He would like to hear Anna Lisa Polka. This is the Jerry Schneider Band. 14 minutes after 5 o'clock on the Wednesday Night Barn Show.

There you go. That's the Annalisa Polka. That is going out to Dave Burkhardt. Our show brought to you tonight by Club 60, Harold and Lori, 4 miles west of Columbus, out there on Highway 60. Now, they're only closed on Tuesdays and Wednesdays, but if you dine in at Club 60 on a Monday or a Thursday night, try the roasted chicken, barbecue ribs, and smell. 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They'll be open up again tomorrow night. And Tuesday and Wednesday is their weekend out there, as the club is always open on weekends. Well, Kurt from Minocqua checking in. I've got, I'm not going to say his name, but he's been trying to call. And I even checked the phone with my own cell phone. I've been getting calls from other people. So you must be in a bad cell phone spot or something's not working. But I've diagnosed it. It's definitely on your end. So we might have to just give it a rest till tomorrow. I don't know. I mean, he's tried calling like 10 times. And I get audio for like a second or two and then it goes away. That's cell phones for you. All right, cottage cheese and noodles is going out to Minocqua. Kurt from Minocqua. It is the casuals and the cottage cheese and noodles polka.

0: kind of seasoned noodles polka, and that's going all the way up to Managua for Kurt. All right, my caller finally got through her after about 10 tries, and we got that taken care of, and we'll get that request played for you after the bottom of the hour news break. Right now, we're going to visit with our friends Chris, Adam, and Abby from Kladowski Real Estate.
1: Sometimes life changes and so do your housing needs. 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At Kladowski Real Estate, we listen, give options, and answer questions. 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
0: All right, thank you, Chris. Kladowski Real Estate, they'll take good care of you. All right, well, we have a 60th wedding anniversary today. It's Betsy and, Betsy and John Adams, I think. I can't even read my own writing. From Fall River. And that's 60 years. Or is it Betsy and Gene Adams? I'll bet you it's Gene Adams. Okay, anyway, from Fall River, and this is going out from the dam people of Fall River, and they had me pick out a song, and this is my go-to song, especially for like a 60th anniversary. I mean, songs don't get much nicer than this one. As we bring back the late, great Don Peachy and the boys and girls from Burnett for an encore, I wouldn't change you. If I could, for a 60th anniversary over there in Fall River.

0: I wouldn't change you if I could. That goes out to a 60th anniversary going on. Betsy and Gene Adams in Fall River. 60 years. How about that? Man, oh, man. I've only been alive for almost 70. So they were like, I was like 9 when they got married. Wow. Wow, wow, wow. Very cool. Very cool. Hey, that gets us to the news update. Let's start out with the big kids from ABC in New York. Get your hometown station, 95.3 WBV, Beaver Dam.
1: From ABC News, I'm Michelle Franzen. Talks are off between the U.S. and Iran. President Trump says he will not commit to a new round of talks yet, but says the U.S. has control over the Strait of Hormuz, even though Iran claims its blockade remains in effect. The president says he is opening up talks again with North Korea's leader, Kim Jong-un, who maintains close ties with Iran. The president telling reporters today he expects to meet with the dictator at some point this year.
2: I can't let Iran have a nuclear weapon. And I know Kim Jong-un very well, and he's going to be fine.
1: At least 431 salmonella cases across 32 states have been tied to now recalled jalapeno peppers, according to numbers posted by the CDC today. This includes a total of 57 hospitalizations and an increase of 86 cases, 21 hospitalizations in 5 states since the last.

0: Last update in early August. The age of those illnesses range from 1 to 85 years old. The jury in the Lindsey Clancy trial sent home early today, the judge telling them due to unforeseen circumstance. The judge telling the jury not to speculate, but to return tomorrow for court to resume. The mother is charged in the murders of her three young children. Defense attorneys say Clancy had postpartum psychosis and did not receive adequate treatment. ABC's Peter Haralambos is following the case.
1: They largely heard cross-examination from prosecutors who pointed out that this voice that Clancy was hearing that wasn't actually reflected in any of her medical notes, that she didn't mention it to any of her providers before the incident, and also noted the fact that, you know, she didn't really mention it after the fact to that many people either, trying to cast doubt on that explanation.
0: New promise for patients battling melanoma. Merck and Moderna announced today their experimental mRNA personalized cancer therapy vaccine succeeded in a large late-stage trial. The FDA has not indicated when or if it will approve the treatment. 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
2: All right, thank you, ABC. Now it's time to head over to the Barnes Show newsroom in the Global Media Center at 100 Bill McCullum Way, also known as the Slumberland Furniture Studios. And here with Barnes Show News is Allison Beggs.
3: An independent investigation is underway after a 56-year-old Beaver Dam area man died while in custody at the Columbia County Jail. Authorities say he was found unresponsive after being placed in a safety restraint chair. The Sauk County Sheriff's Office is investigating, and the official cause of death is pending toxicology results. The Beaver Dam Common Council has approved an engineering study of a deteriorating building on North Spring Street. The study will determine whether the property qualifies for a raise order. City Administrator Larry Berkey stresses that no demolition has been approved, and the council will decide what happens next after the study is complete.
4: What this resolution does is it asks the city council to consider whether you would like to see that building evaluated for the potential of issuing a raise order. There is a process in the state statutes that we could follow where the municipality can order a building demolished if the cost to repair the building is greater than 50% of the value of the building. And all of that is determined via an engineering study.
3: A 40-year-old Fond du Lac man is in custody after authorities say he led deputies on a 12-mile pursuit before running into a cornfield. A search involving drones and canine teams lasted more than 5 hours before his arrest. He now faces multiple felony allegations, including fleeing and recklessly endangering safety. Dodge County property owners who missed the July 31st deadline for their second property tax payment are now facing additional costs. County Treasurer Chris Keith says August payments include an extra 10.5% in interest and penalties. Another 1.5% will be added starting September 1st. After storms and a tornado warning moved through Dodge County Tuesday evening, attention now turns to opening day at the Dodge County Fair. Today features a busy schedule of judging, with the Badger State Tractor Pullers taking over the grandstand tonight at 7 p.m. With your Barn Show News, I'm Allison Beggs.
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0: And Mariners play game two of their three-game series at AmFam Field tonight. I'm Bill Scott with sports. The crew tied a franchise record by blanking the Mariners 22-0 in last night's series opener, moving 30 games over 500 with the win. A season-high 22 hits on the night for Pat Murphy's club.
1: I'd like to order that every night if we could order that. I'll take that off the menu. It's nice to see.
0: Dustin May pitching game two of the series tonight. A champion will be crowned today at the 106th Wisconsin State Open in Franklin. Former Badger Max Schwarz started the 36-hole final day with a one-shot lead. Packers held a closed practice today as they get ready for preseason game number two at Denver on Friday night. And former Packers edge rusher Za'Darius Smith coming out of retirement. He signed a one-year deal with the Atlanta Falcons yesterday. The Falcons play the Packers in Green Bay's home opener on September 24th. Midwest League today, Lake County and Wisconsin, Beloit facing Cedar Rapids. Bill Scott, Wisconsin Radio Network.
2: I am Wade Bates, wandering the Dodge County Fair with Klitowski Real Estate, and I've got with me Dodge County Sheriff Dale Schmidt. And if you're coming out to the fair, right under the grandstand, the Dodge County Sheriff's Office is a booth, Sheriff Schmidt, I guess, to tell us all about it.
3: You can't miss it. We've got our big command post out there. It says Dodge County Sheriff right on the side. We've got our tent underneath for all the kids that are coming out. We encourage you to come out and get a kid ID. It's like a driver's license, just without the privilege to drive. And the kids get to have an ID that looks like a driver's license with their ID on it, with their face, with their name. And then what's great for parents is if for some reason they go missing at the fair,
2: sure,
3: you can turn over that card to us real quick. We can get out to our staff and start searching for lost kids. It's a great thing to do. So it's the first thing you should do when you get to the fair between 10 and 6.
2: Exactly. And so you're 10 and 6 every day. You're going to be right there. It doesn't take too long to do, does it?
3: A couple minutes. Really, you're writing down some information for my staff. They can enter it into the system. They'll print out the card. It's super quick. And if you want to do it online, you can do it online via your app and then just tell them, hey, I did it online, and they should be able to print that out for you.
2: A lot of great stuff going on over there as well. And again, I got a bunch of people working over there too, putting in their time here, helping out to keep the community safe.
3: We do. We got our support staff out here. We got our patrol team out here keeping people safe. Stop out, say hi to them. They're out there. We'll probably do a few videos this week too, so you might want to check out our reels through the week because they usually have some fun. And I know Summer Flash, who's in charge of our social media, she's doing some great work out here, putting together some great content. So you're going to want to check out our Facebook page and our app. Check out the reels on our app.
2: That's the Dodge County Sheriff's Department Facebook page, right?
3: Absolutely. So come on out, say hi to us. We'd love to see you and talk to you.
2: Sheriff Dale Schmidt, I appreciate the time.
3: It's great to see you this week.
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1: 79. It was 77 when we started the barn show, so it's getting warmer out there. A couple more pit stops to make. We got some hot off the presses, fresh numbers for the livestock closing numbers. We'll start out over in peaceful Reeseville at Milwaukee Stockyards.
2: Cattle were trading steady at the Milwaukee Stockyards on Wednesday. It's close trading. High yielding cutter utility cows 110 to 130. Premium no roll cows 135 to 150. Lean cutter cows 90 to 110 with counters and shows below. The bull market up to 190. Common good bulls 165 to 180. 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
1: All right, thank you, Gary. And one more pit stop, we're going to swing over to Lamira.
3: 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Market cows, high yielding cows 135 to 155, cutters, utilities, and lower yielding cows at 90 to 134, and the lower yielding care shells, trim, and doubtful health at 30 to 89. Market pulls 190 to 240 per pound. Our next auction will be Friday, August 21, starting at 11 a.m. with fed cattle, followed by bulls and cows, 12 noon hay and bedding. This is Leo Amon, Equity Livestock in Lamira with this marketing update, and we thank you for your business.
1: Wow, what a crew it takes to put on the bottom of the hour news break. We had Allison Beggs with the news. We had Bill Scott with the sports from WRN Radio, sitting in for Wade Bates. Wade was here with the Wandering Wade Report, and we also had Gary and Leo with those livestock market numbers. All right, we're back in action. Phones are still clicking. 885-4446, 887-9595. And in memory, or in celebration, I should say, of the Brewers' record-setting 22-0 shutout over the Mariners last night. It hasn't happened since the modern age of baseball, when statistics were starting to be taken in 1900. That's how long it's been since the Brewers pulled a feat like that. So how about that in Brewer history? So we have got a request for this one. Crank up your woofers and tweeters. Crank them up loud, because it's a very short one. Take me out to the ball game.

There you go. Take me out to the ball game. Yay. Let's see what happens to the Brewers tonight. Our coverage starts at 6:05 with the On Deck Show right after top of the hour ABC News, and batter up at 6:40. Catch the Brewers tomorrow over on 1430 ESPN. We moved them over there so that we can bring you all of our fun fair programming. And we have the animal auction tomorrow night as well. I'll be doing the barn show live and in color out there, so brace yourself. Ran into a good friend of the All-Star Request Show. And I didn't write it down. Now that I start talking and ad-libbing, I don't remember. Oh, gosh. I'm having a senior moment. Never mind. Anyway, I ran into a good All-Star Request Show listener from Hubbleton today. All right. Well, let's see. A 40th birthday for Cleeton Wire. Cleeton turns 40 today. He's showing steers at the Dodge County Fair tonight. So the Tri-County Twisters 4-H Club wish him a happy 40th birthday. And they requested this one out behind the barn. Justine the Keybenders on the Wednesday night Barn Show Happy Hour.

0: suggesting the Keybenders out behind the barn. 15 minutes before that mythical hour of 6 o'clock, let's fire up the Barn Show getaway car, head on over to the beautiful east side of Beaver Dam, and check in with Jeff Nowicki and the gang at Hometown Glass and Improvement.
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2: They'll take good care of you. 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If you see Kyle Winter, tell him the Barn Show says hi. All right. Well, let's see. Bear Hansen checking in earlier. He said he bet if Wee Willie had that John Deere entered, they'd have to put two sleds behind it at the tractor pulls. Have a great evening and be safe. And now Bear just texted me back again and said, there's zero service out there. That's why I texted before I got there. Yeah, I kind of noticed that earlier as well. Calls kind of come and go. So, make sure your loved ones know where you are before you go to the fair. That's for sure. Well, it happens every year. And, it's just kind of a fact of life. That's for sure. Nobody's fault, really. All right. Yeah, we're trying to do a radio show here. Everybody hang up your phones. I don't think that's going to happen. Anyway, we'll find out tomorrow night when the Barn Show is live and in color out there. If you got any requests that you'd like to hear on the live Barn Show, you can text them in today. I'll throw them on the list for tomorrow. Otherwise, I do have access to the text line when I'm out there tomorrow. I won't be answering the phone. I'm not sure who's going to be here in the studio at Radio Ranch, but when I see songs pop up on my computer screen, I'll know that it was a request. That's how that works, and I'll find out who it was for. It's fun. Doing remotes is very fun, that's for sure. Get out and see the people. Hope I don't disappoint anybody who has never seen me, but some of the comments that I get are like, I thought you'd be taller. The one I really like, and I'll never get tired of hearing, I thought you were a lot younger. Well, thank you. I'm fun. All right. So anyway, we're going to let Wee Willie come in here and introduce his own song for all you John Deere tractor fans out there.
3: Here's for all the John Deere polka people, and it's a first for the Wee Willie Band. Wee Willie is going to do the vocal on this one entitled the John Deere Polka.

0: 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Yeah, those kids, they never let you down. They're always right there on cue, that's for sure. 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
0: They'll take good care of you at Waterloo Ag Service. All right. Well, got a call from Don Kohler down there in Watertown. He saw us in the parade. He saw me following the Music Makers. Got some reviews of the Music Makers gig last Sunday night. A good time was had by all. Leroy Godfrey is quite an amazing drummer, I heard by text. So, yes, he is. He's very animated. That's why he's my role model. All right. And Don would like to hear, I've got a Polish boyfriend. It's Molly B as we're starting to wind things down on the Barn Show Happy Hour.

0: There you go. Sending that one down to Watertown to Don. All right. One more pit stop to make. We're going to head over to Mid-State Equipment and check in with Kurt Hansen.
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0: 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All right, Kurt likes to always get the weekend rolling with the Spid Peeper song, and we'll be playing that, a bonus round of that, tomorrow when we're live from the Dodge County Fair. Already got a request for it from the fairest of the fair. How fun is that? She's going to be my guest, one of my guests tomorrow night on the Old Barn Show Happy Hour. All right, Malik's Fisherman Band taking us to Eddie Rivers, who is tuning up in the hallway with that steel guitar to play us out.

0: Well, that hour sure flew by. Getting some requests in for tomorrow. Thank you very much. And I'll be around till the Brewers start in front of the text line here. That they come on in about 6 minutes or so. So if you got any songs that you want to put on the list for tomorrow, I'll be glad to take care of them. Barn Show Happy Hour produced, as always, by Brandon Vick. And doing our closing theme the way he always does is Eddie Rivers. We know him here locally as Mark Malik. All right. Our bartenders tonight is Don Kohler from down there around Watertown. Haven't heard from him for a while. Keeping Riff Raff off the dance floor, Albert the Alley Cat with 2.6 inches of rain. And our bouncer tonight, Jake Rick, with 1.1 inches of rain tonight. And driving the Barn Show getaway car out to play Huggy Bear and Kissy Face, I am sure, after 60 years of nothing but Huggy Bear and Kissy Face, we got Betsy and Gene Adams from Fall River. And they're going to stop by and see the damn people of the damn people of Fall River. That's a pretty nice radio handle there. Kind of like that. All right. Well, that's all the BS I can cram into this hour at WBEV Beaver Dam. We're going to get news from ABC. And we'll see what those red-hot Milwaukee Brewers do tonight. So watch and listen to the game, folks. Have a good one. Here's ABC.
1: From ABC News, I'm Dave Packer. Five Americans have died in a helicopter crash in Kenya, that according to the State Department. Local authorities say seven people total were on board and there are no survivors.
2: The Kenyan Red Cross responded to the scene. Emergency workers saying search and rescue efforts were hampered by difficult terrain and an active fire at the crash site. Luxury travel and tour agency And Beyond confirmed Wednesday that the aircraft was carrying its guests. In a statement, the company expressing its deepest sympathies to all those affected. Officials say

0: 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You want it? 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
4: Chamber of Commerce kind of night here in Milwaukee as the Brewers and Seattle Mariners get ready to take on each other in game number two of this three-game series. Hi again, everybody. Jeff Levering with you alongside is Lane Grindle, and our producer and engineer is Kent Sommerfeld. Well, Brewers took it to the Mariners last night, 22-0. See what they can do against right-hander Logan Gilbert today, 9-7, 3.28 earned run average for Seattle. The Brewers will counter with right-hander Dustin May, who was brilliant his last time in San Diego against the Padres. We'll preview the matchup, talk a lot of this matchup between the Brewers and the Mariners right in a moment on the Brewers Radio Network.
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0: reason why they went out and traded for Jonathan Greenard with the Vikings is because they didn't have that much trust or faith in Nolan Smith Jr. I believe they love Jalix Hunt. And I believe Jalix Hunt, just watching him in the training camp practices and the way Vic Fangio's face lights up when he talks about him, and just looking at Jalix Hunt and seeing how much muscle he has put on his body, I think they love Jalix Hunt on the right side. They are looking for a left side edge rusher. Greenard, you said he may be coming off this injury. Vic Fangio said today, Harry, that Greenard may not be ready for the opener.
1: Oh, wow.
2: Oh, wow.
1: I think that puts a lot more pressure on those guys. Because at least with Greenard, you have a guy who's been there and done it and has had a lot of success in his league.
2: Absolutely.
1: But if he's not out there, that I think that's massive.
2: Mm. Wow.
0: Well, it could be massive, but here's the thing. I mean, you're right. They want their edge rushers to be productive. They want to be able to rush 4 and drop 7. That's what Fangio does. He did not blitz Patrick Mahomes the second in Super Bowl 59, not once. And then they tortured him. They won the game going away. But if they don't have that edge rusher on one side, then that puts so much more pressure on Moro Ojomo, who's coming on for sure, some of the other young pass rushers they have, and, of course, the big two monsters in the middle, Jalen Carter and Jordan Davis. They're the two guys that make it go, because you have to decide who you're going to double team. Mm. So if you have to, you got to pick and choose who you're going to double team, because you, listen, Jalen Carter, I don't know if you watched the film on him or just watch him in highlights. He's unblockable one-on-one.
2: No doubt.
1: Agreed.
2: No doubt.
0: Unblockable one-on-one. He is, you got to double team that dude, and that opens things up for the edge rushers. They've got 5 bona fide Pro Bowlers and 2 All Pros on the defense, and Quinyon Mitchell, Cooper DeJean, Davis, and Carter. And don't forget about Zach Bond, because, you know, he's a Pro Bowler as well. So I think the defense, which gave up 18 points a game last year, 5th best in the league, I think the defense is going to be okay. But with Mekhi Lemon still not available due to a hamstring injury, and Devontae Smith still coming back from his, they're still trying to figure out how to replace that A.J. Brown production. He was 30% of their passing offense last year.
2: They all were there in Philadelphia, from Philadelphia. Drew from Dell County, Nathan from North Philly, Kevin from King of Prussia, and Sal Palantonio, ESPN NFL reporter, at the joint practice today involving the Eagles and the Patriots up in New England. Hey, Sal, congrats on 35 years. Keep on keeping on, my brother. We can't wait to catch up with you sooner and sooner. Take care and be well.
0: Hey, thanks for having me, guys.
2: That atmosphere was loud. 10,000 people for a joint practice, HD.
1: That's what I say, man. Like, it's... That's what you want as a player.
2: Absolutely.
1: Like, you want that type of atmosphere for joint practice, Freddie.
2: Absolutely.
1: It gets your juices going a little bit more. You're excited. And let me also say this. Sal Powell, one of the best all-time in the business.
2: No doubt. Great reporter.
1: The way he paints the picture for people, I think it's the best.
2: Yeah, great reporter, better person, period. Anyone who knows Sal Powell will tell you exactly that's who he is. Great reporter, and even better person. The Bills want to be great. They have the people they believe that can do that to be great. But what if that's not the case in year one of Joe Brady and Josh Allen being together? It's the Wednesday Groove Without, known as Freddie and Harry. He's Harry Douglas. I'm Freddie Coleman on ESPN Radio, the ESPN app, and SiriusXM Channel 80.
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0: Wisniewski, if he's able to set guys up with his fastball and take a little off and then run it up there at 102 and run it by him. 2-2, and that's what he did. 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And Bauer sends one out to center, racing back his hill at the track. 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
7: I'm Christine Lisi. The American League leading Rays now with a 7-2 lead on the Blue Jays. Top of the fifth, Yandy Diaz with a two-run homer. Richie Palacios a two-run double. Junior Caminero a hit, an RBI, and a run scored. 34th home run on the season for Ben Rice. Yankees leading the Orioles 3-2, top of the fourth. Phillies 3, Marlins 1, top of the 7th. Luis Arraez 2-for-3. He's driven in a run and scored another. Cardinals with a 2-0 lead on the Reds, top of the 5th. Matthew Liberatore has given up just one hit on the night. The Mariners coming off last night's 22-0 embarrassment, a 4-0 on the Brewers' bottom one. Even some extra days of rest, not enough for Pirates ace Paul Skeens to pull out of his recent rough stretch. He gave up 3 runs, he walked 4 batters in just 4 1/3 innings, pulled after 81 pitches today against the Tigers. Second straight start, he failed to exceed 85 pitches. Pittsburgh did rally from a 3-1 deficit thanks to a pair of solo home runs from Rafael Flores Jr. Tigers and Pirates tied at 3, bottom 10.
0: Now the Santa, the 1-2, swing and a drive, deep right field. If it's fair, the Pirates will win this game. He's done it! Brandon Lau wins it! What a thrilling come-from-behind win!
7: Final call on 93.7, the Fan of Pittsburgh's 4-3 victory. Opener Sean Newcomb, 2 hitless innings. Jose Urquidy struck out 8 in 6 scoreless innings of relief. White Sox defeated the Cubs 3-0. A 2-run homer for Carson Benj. Mets top the Padres 4-2. Diamondbacks beat the Red Sox 7-6 and 10. Arizona within a game of San Diego for the final NL wildcard spot.
8: 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We'll preview that as well as the entire Buffalo Bills season. 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